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What's so many? I want to hear more. Hey, Ariana, I want to know. And Nitana, Suku Samana, Asafimana, Wayabida, Wayabio, Obasaya, Oritaya, Obaya, Obaya, Obaya, Oria. What's so many? I want to hear more. Can I get a witness? Kufali Tamo, Barasani Fatamono, Samanare. The Rafanamon will show me my table. A Kasoka Yana or Yansu. One thing about Nasami and Lukori. Or Rafanamon Sama.

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strategy. Make this your pattern of life. Never start a new job. Never start a new business without first having an encounter with God. So in the beginning, God. And that must be your pattern of life. In the beginning, God. Before you start a new job, God. Before you raise a new family, God. Before you go to a new school, God. Before you start that new course, God. Before you raise that new child, God. He must come first in everything that you do. And that is rest. That is rest. So I define rest this way. The spiritual state of peace and confidence in God. Rest is that spiritual state of peace and confidence in God. Before you start anything else, please

this morning. Receive that grace, that gift of God for God consciousness. In the name of the Lord Jesus, I cry out to my God today that somebody in this broadcast receive a God consciousness in the name of Jesus. Because that God consciousness will heal your body. That God consciousness will heal your wife, will heal your children, will heal your business, will heal your ministry. Receive a divine consciousness. It's a state of rest. It's a state of rest that in spite of all that is happening, you can still appreciate God. You can still observe God in his word. You can still see God and have that spiritual state of peace and confidence in this God. I lift a prayer over you this morning.

Sometimes. The world wants us to believe that, you see, it's just a waste of time to think about God. Just everything God, everything God, everything. Hey! Never trust the patterns that the world gives. Never trust it. And they will tell you, work hard, work smart, work hard, work smart. Of course, I believe in hard work. But before hard work, God. Before smart work, God. Oh, by the grace of God, I know I work very hard. But before that hard work, you must put God there. Because in the beginning, God. I'm sick in my body.

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Brother, he puts it this way. I am low on cash. My God first. The company has become some way. My God first. The ministry, no, has become some way. My God first. I lift up

Receive divine consciousness in the name of Jesus. Whatever would derail your course in this life, what the devil does all the time is this. Now, listen to me carefully, please. What the devil does all the time, what he does is that he must first numb your spirituality. He will let you feel, sir, there is no need for God. There is no need for the divine. There is no need for the supernatural. And that you are sufficient. And that you are enough. And that you can make it. Do it yourself. Do it on your own. Hey, don't be deceived. In the beginning, God. Because hear me, those on the other side, they understand. They understand that doing life alone is a trap. Doing life alone is a trap. You can write it down, please. It is a trap from the pit of hell to do life alone. It's a trap. Because those on the other side are not doing life alone. They are not. Do you know the amount of sacrifices that have been buried before they started that job? Do you know? And they will tell you, you are wasting your time with church. You are wasting your time with prayer. You are wasting your time with fasting. You are wasting your time with tithing. You are wasting your time with offerings. You are wasting your time with this. Now they are doing all of these things just to numb your spirituality. Now, because you are also not smart in your head sometimes, you listen to them. Now, you are not able to do what they do. You are not able to sacrifice what they sacrifice. You can't do it. You don't have the heart. Yeah. Some of them bury live cows. Some of them, they bury pigs in their hundreds, in their thousands. They offer strange sacrifices. I'm not talking about Ghana. Not Africa. Baby, I just say advance. No. Do you know the things they sacrifice? So life is spiritual. Now please write this one down. Life is spiritual. Life is spiritual. Life is spiritual. Life is spiritual. May this enter your spirit. Life is spiritual. Life is spiritual. May this enter your spirit. Life is spiritual. Life is spiritual. Life is spiritual. You're believing God for that job, and you think that it's your CV. Be there and be joking. Life is spiritual. You're believing God for a new something, and you are there thinking, oh, my account. Oh, my days. Oh, my God. Life is spiritual. May you learn how to put God first. May you learn how to put God first. The same medicine that brought that person up, that same medicine contaminated another person and the person died. How do you explain this? They have the same blood group, the same condition. One got revived, one got healed, the other died. Life is spiritual. Psalm 91.

life and spiritual. Tia Simbiwa. Listen, please listen. He said, he that dwelleth in the secret place of the Most High, spiritual. It is that same person who shall abide under the shadow of the Almighty, spiritual. Let's skip to verse 5. Verse 5 says, thou shalt not be afraid for the terror by night, nor the arrow that flieth in noonday. So there is a terror by night. In the night, there are terrible things that happen. There is something called the terror by night, and arrows that fly by day. You will not see an arrow flying in the day. No, you will not see a terror with your eyes that is flying in the night. You will see it. Why? Life is spiritual. The verse number 6 says, no, the pestilence that walks in darkness. There is such thing called the pestilence that walks in darkness. Imagine. You are in your room. You have locked it. You have a security man at post with guns and weapons and ammunition protecting you. But hear me. Because life is spiritual, supernatural entities do not need permission from your security, or even they don't have to knock on your door. Life is spiritual. So you must come to a place where you are doing life with the master of the universe. You are doing life with Jesus Christ. Life is spiritual. In the beginning, God. In the beginning, God. And lift up prayer today. Receive this wisdom into your spirit. Do life with God. Do life with God. And you shall prevail. When you make time, read Psalm 91. Read the whole of Psalm 91. Now, life is very spiritual. So, it's a trap, as I said. It's a trap to do life with your eyes. I don't do life with my eyes.

sometimes, eh? Sometimes. We ask we are one. A tomribia. You see, not every man in this life is good. Not every human being you are seeing in this life is good, right? That is there. And I'm sure you know that by now, huh? You know that, right? How can three people share three things and one will not get some? Did you hear that? So unless you take life as spiritual, Masa. Are you still there? I feel like praying for somebody. I'm going to announce my phone line. You can either send me a WhatsApp message, the WhatsApp number on your screen. 0552-880216 is the WhatsApp line. It is also a call line. I feel like praying for somebody. If you take life casually, unfortunately, you will miss out. Because nobody's doing life with their eyes, huh? Those doing life with their two eyes alone, you are not buried in Christ. You are not doing life with Jesus. You too, you are not doing life with the devil or his cohorts. You see, the devil has a structure. The devil has a structure. You don't have dwarfs helping you. You don't have witches helping you. You don't have wizards backing you up. You don't have principalities supporting you. And you too, you are not doing life with Jesus. Oh yeah, sacrifice. You are a sacrifice for somebody's altar. Emma, I want to take some calls. I want to pray for some people. 0552-880216. Share. It is risky to do life alone. So the first day of work of Adam's first day of work, was to behold God, hold his mighty power and everything he had created. And that must be your reality. Don't do life alone. Don't. It's too risky. As I told you, it's a trap. It is a trap. Share. The world would almost to be diwatemwana or say sorry krabun kobium. All the friends you have, they castigate the church. They said, oh, all the pastors are criminals. All the this are that. All the that are this. So stop. When they are servicing their altars, on frewo. So they find a way to get you out of Jesus. Now, once you are a believer and you are out of the Lord, you are out of Jesus, you become vulnerable. You become vulnerable. Samson said that if my hair is cut off, I will become like any ordinary man. So the guy knew that he was not ordinary. Yes, if you are in Christ, you are not ordinary. You are not ordinary. I am not ordinary. I am a case. Go and ask the witches in your family. Go and ask them. They will tell you, says that guy, no, you're normal. I am not ordinary by the grace of God. Because I have refused to do life alone. When Bibi Chirimadri Suwa, I just enter into those elements. Hey, talasua kata. Bidin tenu wase. Ladima komranda la makana. Wadalu wazaminu watelase. Digibandolu wasanu. Redemeko sana mataluwa. Now, you don't understand it. Me, I don't understand it. But let's meet in that realm. You will not say it is real. It is real. I lift a prayer today. What?
whatever is suppressing you, I lift prayer this morning. Whatever is breaking you down, may it lose its hold right now in the name of Jesus. Let it lose its hold. We may appear frail, we may appear weak, we may appear whatever in your eyes, but don't try. Can't try because I have refused to do life alone. I have refused to do life with my two eyes. Yeah, though I walk through the valley of the shadow of death, I would fear no evil. Why? Because Jesus is with me. Refuse to do life alone. Refuse to do life with your two eyes. Do life with Jesus. Do life with Messiah. Do life with Jesus. Do life with Jesus today. From today. Higher. Higher. Higher. 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

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Whatever has contended with you all these years, that sickness, that disappointment, whatever it is, refuse to do life with your eyes alone from today. Lift up prayer. Let the banner of Messiah be

0: of Jesus. 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And at times they will tell you, you are stupid. You behave like a fool. You give your money to these pastors. You give your time to this man. You do the hey. Some of them, please excuse me this morning. Some of them are eating poop as a means of servicing their altars. Drinking blood. Doing some dirty things. 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I said, stop going to church. Hey! Adam's first day of work was beholding the goodness of God. His first day of work. Having an encounter with Messiah.
1: Everybody.
0: Please, you can call me right now. I want to pray for you. I want to pray with you. 0552-880-216. I feel like blessing somebody more. 0552-880-216. You are live on Star 103.5 FM. Sanetio. Etunim. Sewunamwa. Jesus said, be as meek as a dove. Meek as a dove. Yes, sana, yes, somnitia. We are meek as a dove. But when I enter my room, when I am in my car alone, when I am sojourning alone, a different matter. Hello, good morning. Your name and where you are calling from. You are live on Star FM. Hello. Sorry, I didn't get that. Your name, where are you calling from?
2: I'm Rose.
0: You are Rose, calling from? Adabraka. Rose, what should we pray about? Wakumete. Ewuda dink. 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Ewo Jesus Christ dinimu. Me bompaye edi rose a ote adabraka bawenim. As osen nakuma eti yesu sonakumem rose. In Jesus' name, I pray for you. May your heart be stabilized right now. In Jesus' name. Rose, no obeye 10 minutes. Numuswosi siya wakuma adjo. Se atowa frame back. No also for the next 10 minutes. Ohenene de nisakao. Nyamishrao. Keep listening. You can also call us 0552-880-216. You can also call us 0552-880-216. This is Star Sanctuary with me, Alex Bro. We are live every weekday, Monday to Friday, from 4 to 6. In this month, what we are discussing, what we are going to be praying about, everything we are doing this month on this network is divine rest. So I'm going to teach you how to enter into that rest. You can also call us right now. 0552-880-216. 0552-880-216. Adam's first day of work. He beheld the glory of Messiah. Adam's first day of work. He was just admiring God. Admiring his creation. And that should be your pattern. Never begin anything without God. Never. At least per my training, I know that plans fail all the time. Strategic plans fail all the time. I'm a consultant. I design business plans for people. Say AI buy an AI Jumako from Kakra Banyashe. He also uses the AI to do other things. And I know at times you would research and you have credible data, yet the business will still fail. You can call us 0552-880-216. Hello, good morning. Your name, where are you calling from?
3: I'm Divine calling from Tamale.
0: Divine calling from Tamale. Divine, you're live on air. What's up?
3: Please, things are not going well for me, so I need Divine Savior.
0: You need divine favor, divine from Tamale. Father, I lift up prayer this morning. Your manservant divine has trusted your word and has come online. I pray that you would bless him with favor, divine, in the name of Jesus Christ. By the end of this month, may you see a sign and a wonder. Receive a testimony from Jesus Christ. Amen. Divine, I am here every weekday. Jesus will give you this testimony. Come and testify. Amen. Keep listening. You can also call us. We're live on Star 103.5 FM. This is Star Sanctuary. My name is Alex Brown, lead pastor of the Life Assembly along the Adenta Ebri Highway. We are specifically inside the Oyarefa Youth Center. Oyarefa Youth Center is located at the Hotel Junction, Oyarefa. You can't miss it. Right along the highway. It's just about a minute or 2 minutes drive from Adenta Barrier. Lift up prayer today. May you see the hand of the Lord. You can also call us 0552-880216. Good morning. Your name, where you are calling from?
1: Good morning. I'm calling from KJB.
0: You are calling from KJB?
1: Yes.
0: Please, your name?
1: Zinabu.
0: Zinabu. Okay, Zinabu, what should we pray about?
1: I've dreamed a bad dream.
0: Okay. I'm listening, please. Zinabu, I'm listening.
1: Yes, I have a bad dream today.
0: Yes, so what do we pray about?
1: I want you to pray for me.
0: About what?
1: About my bad dream.
0: What happened in the dream?
1: I dream somebody has removed my slippers.
0: Somebody has removed your slippers. All right. Yes. Father, I pray that Zinabu will not be embarrassed. May Zinabu be protected. May Zinabu be defended in Jesus' name. Zinabu, but are you born again?
1: Yes.
0: Are you born again?
1: Yes.
0: You are born again. All right. In yes. Jesus' name, may your grounds be fortified. May the Lord honor you. Jesus' name, amen. Keep listening, Zinabu. You can also call us. When you call and somebody's there, just try again. Call again. Everybody's calling, so sometimes it happens. Just call again. 0552-880216. This is Star 103.5 FM. You're simply the best station. You can also call us. 0552-880216. Hey, my man Cannon Bro. 0552-880216. Hello, good morning. Your name, where you're calling from?
4: Good morning, I'm
0: please move away from your radio or your whatever you're listening to. Move away from it. Let's talk on the phone, okay?
4: Sister, I'm calling from Labadi.
0: Your name again, please. Please, your name. You might pick another call, yeah. Hello, good morning. You're live on air. Your name, where you're calling from?
5: Good morning. I'm Patrick from Takrade.
0: You are calling from Takrade?
5: Yes.
0: And you are Patrick?
5: Yes.
0: Hey, Pat, what do we pray about?
5: I want God to help me for financial breakthrough and protection of my work.
0: What do you do?
5: I'm a supervisor, security.
0: All right, Father, I lift up prayer this morning that you would honor your son, Patrick, calling from Takrade. Bless him. Preserve his work. May no one take his place. Patrick, I pray that you are grounded in Jesus' name. You would excel and do well. Jesus' name, amen. You can also call us 0552-880216. Hello, good morning. Your name, where you're calling from?
6: I'm calling from Dawenya.
0: Dawenya, your name, please.
6: Christian.
0: Please, let's speak on the phone. Listen to me on the phone. Don't listen to the divine. Okay, yes, you are Christian from Dawenya. Christian, what do we pray about?
6: Pray for me to connect with God.
0: I pray for you to connect with God. Okay, Christian, I'll pray for you, but listen, I would announce my number. I want to speak with you after the program, okay? I can't see some things on there. But Father, I pray committing your manservant in your hands. He won't. A connection back to you. Lord Jesus, You know Christian. You know him by name. You know where he lives in Dawenya. Visit him today. Christian, receive assurance of salvation in Jesus' name. The Lord brood over you. The Lord quicken his spirit in you. Christian, receive a touch from the Lord. May your spirit be revived. May the wells of your spirit be activated one more time. Receive a fresh passion for the Lord. Jesus' name, amen. Christian, I would announce my personal number. Call me after the meeting. Hello, good morning, name and where you're calling from. Hello, good morning, your name, where you're calling from. Hello, good morning. Oh, sorry, you can call back. God willing, tomorrow I'll continue. I have just 2 minutes to do this. Hello, good morning, your name, where you're calling from.
7: Esther from La.
0: Esther from La. Oh, Esther, thank you. Thank you for calling back. Yes, Esther, I'm listening.
7: Esther, what favor from God? Favor.
0: Esther, what do you do?
7: I'm a seamstress.
0: You are a seamstress. Father, yes, in the name of Jesus Christ, I pray, committing your handmaiden in your hands right now. Esther, receive an overwhelming demand on your service. In Jesus' name, amen. You can also call us. 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This is Star Sanctuary. We come your way every weekday, Monday to Friday, 4 to 6 a.m. This is Alex Brown. Hello, good morning. Your name, where are you calling from?
8: Good morning.
0: Good morning.
8: I'm speaking from...
0: Please move away from your set. Let's talk on the phone. Concheni and Kasawai. Udini baby afraid for Mr. Hello.
8: Okay. I'm speaking from Awutu.
0: Awutu. Doris. Yes. Awutu. Okay. Doris. Yes. Let's talk.
8: I pray that God should remind me. Let the Holy Spirit be with me so that I will not walk alone.
0: Amen.
8: So that I will encounter Him.
0: Amen.
8: And nothing will disturb me.
0: Amen.
8: To be astray.
0: Amen. Doris, may this be your reality in Jesus' name. Amen. Thank you for calling. You can also call us. Hello, good morning.

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0: So a fresh start is not about forgetting where you've been, but believing in where you can go. Remember that every sunrise is proof that life believes in second chances. And so fresh starts are built on small, brave decisions made every day. This morning, I'm reminding you that every sunrise is proof that life believes in second chances. So go out there, try again. Don't stop. Every day I welcome you to this post chat right on Star 103.5 FM. My name is Jones ADZI. And yes, well, we have some few days to end the World Cup. Would you believe it? Yes. The countdown has been on for some time now. The World Cup have finally arrived and it has been exciting. And now we're about to say goodbye to it. This Sunday we'll have the final, but then before the finals, obviously it is going to be very interesting. We'll see the semi finals do happen, but then let me take you through what happened in the quarterfinals, especially in the games that you obviously probably missed out. We saw England, wow, my goodness, England coming big in the quarterfinals. Extra time, in fact, it was the man from Real Madrid, Jude Bellingham, coming big for his team in their game against Norway. And the battle of the strikers ended this time around in favor of Harry Kane, although we didn't see Harry Kane score, but Erling Haaland also didn't get a chance to score for his team in there. And this is how it went for the man Jude Bellingham.
1: It's a stunner for the Norwegians. They scored half a dozen before half time now. Here's Gordon. That was well done. Into Jude Bellingham. Bellingham with the equaliser. It's with Elliot Anderson. England knocking on the door again, almost on the stroke of half time. It's Kane. It's past Nealon. Oh, what a turnaround. No. The flag goes up on the far side. England thought it was 2-1 for a moment. Anderson's trying to keep tabs on Haaland, ends up on the ground. And the shot is saved brilliantly, and it's into the back of the net. It's 2-1. Ball even came into the box. Well, the referee's going to come and have a look. It has to be for the challenge on Anderson, who clearly went down after tussling with Haaland.
2: Yeah, it's an interesting one, isn't it? Because we've seen so much of this tournament where players going to ground, the referee more often than not has allowed play to continue.
1: That's what the referee is looking at. Well, he needs
3: number 9 of Norway. Push deliberately the defender before free the kick. Ball was in play.
1: The foul by Haaland on Anderson.
3: Corner retaken.
1: Let's fly. It's 2-1 England. Bellingham's there once again. On the follow-up, Morgan Rogers' shot. Spilled by Nealon.
0: Two goals from the man Jude Bellingham in the 93rd minute, and then of course in the 45th minute of the first half, made it 2-1 for them after they had conceded a goal from Shedrolop. Brilliant goal in the 36th minute, but then it was not enough to take Norway through. So we now see England in the semi-finals, and a roundup of the quarterfinals games for you quickly. And we saw France beat Morocco 2-0. Spain also beat Belgium 2-1. Norway, yes, lost to England after extra time by 2-1. Argentina and Switzerland also had to go for the extra time. And then we saw goals coming in from McAllister, who scored from a corner kick and assist for Lionel Messi in that one. And then in the 10th minute, and then an equalizer from Doye in the 67th minute. It went to extra time. And before extra time, there was a red card for Embolo, second yellow card for simulation, and it's been a talking point at this World Cup. And of course, we saw Julian Alvarez score in the 112th minute before Lautaro Martinez made things happen for Argentina in 120th minute. Yes, so they won that game 3-1. And so they have also made it to the next round. Semi-final games tomorrow, 7 p.m. France would take on Spain, and then England would take on Argentina on a Wednesday. Both games would be at 7 p.m. We'll bring you live commentary of both games. France, Spain tomorrow, 7 p.m. And then on Wednesday, England, Argentina, 7 p.m. The final, obviously, will be happening this Sunday. And I will be here to bring you everything on the 2026 World Cup. Don't forget that. Of course, join us today for the Sports Digest, where we'll talk about, review the quarterfinal games, and then look at the semifinal games. We'll be joined by Ben Ghazi, who is in the States and has been speaking to some Argentine fans as well. Well, let's quickly move to some women's football before we take you to Wimbledon and tell you all about the tennis. Congratulations to Ghana's Black Maidens. Yes, they made it to the 2026 Under 20 Women's World Cup that is set to happen in Morocco from the 17th of October and then end on the 8th of November. Congratulations to them. They actually beat Senegal by two. In fact, it went to extra time. So, and penalties, and they had to do it on penalties. Their first leg ended 1-1, second leg also ended 1-1. So, 2-2. Yes, it went to penalties, and they had to beat Senegal on penalties in their one on Saturday. Congratulations to them at the Accra Sports Stadium. It was joy. So Ghana confirmed as part of the 2026 Under 17 Women's World Cup happening in Morocco. They are in Group C with Canada, Brazil, Norway, and a tough group for the Black Maidens. And the qualified teams for this year's World Cup: Australia, Argentina, Brazil, Canada, Chile, and there's China, there's France, Germany, Ghana, Japan, Kenya, Korea, there's Mexico, there's Morocco, New Zealand, Nigeria, Norway, Poland, Puerto Rico, Samoa, Spain, USA, Venezuela, and then Zambia. These are the teams that have made it for the Under 17 Women's World Cup. We're still on women's football. Ghana's Black Queens have also arrived in Morocco for the Women's AFCON. The likes of Jennifer Cujo, Suzanne Amadua, Louisa Iniwa have all arrived, and it's looking very, very exciting for the Black Queens. Wisdom of the best. So, some great, great pictures of the ladies out there on social media when they arrived in Morocco. Sharon Sampson, all the big girls, yes, have arrived for the Black Queens. Wisdom of the very, very best, and I will be following the AFCON for you. It also begins on the 24th of July, and you can trust us to give you all the updates from the 2026 Women's AFCON. Don't forget that this AFCON actually, or WAFCON, actually qualifies them to the World Cup. And the first four, those who get to the semifinals, will be going to Brazil for the World Cup. So wish our Black Queens the very best in the world. Before I do take leave of you, big congratulations to Linda Noskova, who beat countrywoman Carolina Mukova in the Wimbledon finals on Saturday. Ended 6-2, 7-5, 6-3. And so she's champion.
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0: In that Grand Slam, congratulations to her. In the men's edition, we saw Jannik Sinner beat Alexander Zverev 7-6. He lost the first set. Yes, he lost the first set 7-6, but then came back strongly to win 7-6, 6-3, 6-4. Congratulations to Jannik Sinner in there as well. And then, of course, some transfer news. I'll bring you full list of that later, but then quick transfer news that we do have for you. And Fabrizio Romano obviously reporting that Karim Adeyemi is going to be joining Barcelona. Yes, so from Dortmund, he said to join Barcelona. And then we also understand that Luka Vucevic would also join Brighton Hove Albion from Tottenham Hotspur. And it is expected that Paulo Dybala would also sign a contract at AS Roma. And we see Laporta, yes, Juan Laporta, president of Barcelona, saying that they have an offer on the table for Atletico Madrid forward Julian Alvarez, who is at this year's World Cup. Let's see. And he's also been speaking about Rafinha and says he wants Rafinha to stay. So let's see if indeed the man Rafinha would stay at Barcelona come this season. And Anthony Gordon, well, according to Juan Laporta, is a superb signing, and he believes that he's going to add so much more to that Barcelona setup in there. And some news for Manchester United fans, because we know that Edison is not going to be joining United anymore. The deal is off, and we understand that Atalanta will be offering him a new 5-year deal. Yes, and let's see how it goes. The player can decide to sign a new deal or remain available on the market within 10 months, with 10 months left on his current deal. Let's see how it goes for the young man in there. And then Jan Sommer has moved to Club Brugge in there. Jan Sommer was with Inter Milan, but now he's moving to Club Brugge. And then, of course, we also do have news from Newcastle, big one, because Newcastle have set to leave talks with Johan Manzabi. As we understand, Manzabi has given priority to Aston Villa in that one. And then, of course, lastly, before we go, Manchester United have informed Oleg Marcel that they do not wish to trigger the buyback clause for Mason Greenwood. So it is likely that Mason Greenwood would move to Fenerbahce. Let's see how it goes. And United are set to receive £10 million from a sell-on clause in that one. All right, that should do it for the sports chat this morning. Do join us for the Sports Digest at exactly 12:30 p.m. Well, we'll obviously talk about the 2026 World Cup, look at the qualification of the Black Maidens to the Under-17 World Cup as well, and then talk some semi-final games. Who wins the World Cup? Four teams remain. We'll talk about all this on the Sports Digest. I am Jones ADZ. I don't go anywhere. It is the Morning Star right here on Star 103.5 FM.

We will always be victorious, and it's just by the grace that we are here. Hello there, and welcome to the Morning Star.

feels good to be back on the airwaves. My name is Nadidi Tete. Big thank you to Joshua Kojo-Mensah and Isaac Ade for filling in the gap whilst I was away. Thank you, thank you, thank you. Massive thanks. You know how the joke goes, right? So we'll be with you from now to 10 a.m. The show is produced by Isaac Ade. Great support from Emmanuel Donko. The indefatigable Emmanuel Donko. 1,000. Also great support coming from Robert Niaiti, Ryan Malasa, the entire Komoladumo newsroom. Together we are a team. We serve you breakfast. And of course you, our wonderful listeners, some of you who have turned into remote producers. We appreciate you. So in a bit, we'll bring you what the papers are reporting, the newspaper review segment. When we are done with that,

We'll bring you First Check. Among the things we'll be talking about are issues relating to the sanitation exercise organized, the two-day sanitation exercise organized, right? Friday and Saturday. Aftermath, are you impressed? Did you participate? And where do we go from here? I heard the president say that we should make it a monthly affair. But Mr. President, we have a National Day of Sanitation. Are you aware? We have that. We don't know how effective that has been since its reintroduction. It was very effective at the first introduction, but I think when there was a switch in government, you know, position changed and sort of became lackadaisical with it. Now with the reintroduction, you don't even see the enthusiasm that used to come with in the past. We were very compliant then, but now, hey, so Mr. President, we already have a day for sanitation. It's just not as effective as it used to be. And, you know, the conversations that usually come up when we have these national exercises, especially the aftermath, when we see the silt and the rubbish taken out from the gutters on the shoulders of these drains. And then the concern is, what's the point if they are still going to be there? Whilst on my way to work, I saw quite a number where the silt is sitting on the shoulders of the drains. Should there be a downpour today, these are going straight back into the drains, and then it becomes what, cost 90? And it's something that comes up every time we do these exercises. So how is it that we don't put in the measures to ensure that we don't experience this, right? We heard the local government minister talk about measures rolled out to ensure that we don't have these things. The president even alluded to it on day one. So related ministry said, oh, they are going to do it, but we are seeing a good number of it around. So what's up? And then the local government minister says, we cannot blame the MMDCs for choked gutters and drains and stuff. You see all the things that we do and make excuses for these people who are supposed to be working. He says the budget is not within their purview, it's actually within the roads and highways. That's where the budget is from. So people should cut them some slack. It should relax. So we'll talk about it. I mean, what have you observed in your neighborhood? Of course, you have many people too who didn't participate, but they are busy criticizing. It is what it is. GH for you. Then, the NPP, you know, they're having their constituency elections, and some of the areas, they're not looking too good. We'll talk about that as well. I think the one with the Okotechi Efifa is one that has gained a lot of traction. There's a video of him in a white shirt and a blood stained white shirt around the neck area. Prior to the election, he had served notice that the election in that particular constituency could not come off because there was an injunction. But I think the elections was going on regardless. So there were some skirmishes here and there. He eventually ended up at the police station and all that. We'll get some details in relation to that as well. So that's what this morning is looking like here. Last night, the news also broke in relation to the member of the NPP communication team, Dennis Miracles Abuaje. Reports indicating that Iyoko had picked him up at the airport. We haven't gotten a confirmation from Iyoko yet, unless I have missed it. But the New Patriotic Party is demanding the arrest, and you will see that there are a number of flyers making the rounds calling for the release of Dennis Miracles Abuaje. What is it? Speaking of the airport, they are also told of the rollout of a new screening device or machine equipment, that is going to ease passenger processing. The airport company limited said this is going to be rolled out in phases, but essentially, you know, the stress of taking off your shoes, your belts and everything, we're told that it's going to be a thing of the past very soon. We can't wait. So
will touch on all these things, bits and here and there. Be sure that you are updated with the time. Once again, you're welcome to the Morning Star. The voice you're hearing on the radio is Nadidi. Let's get into what the papers are reporting this morning. The gentlemen are seated. We're going to get into the papers right about now.

0: And at the sound of that, you know that it's time to bring in what the papers are reporting. Ibrahim Alasan is here, so is Isaac Ade, and then Robert Ni Aiti. A very old gentleman. Gentlemen, good morning. How are you?
1: Good morning.
2: Good morning.
0: Are you hungry or something?
2: Good morning. Now we are well.
1: Yeah.
2: How are you?
1: We don't expect us to have eaten by this time.
0: But you still have to have energy.
1: If you ask whether we are hungry or not, yes, we are hungry because we're not eating. We are.
0: How?
1: We've not eaten.
0: Bruh, your job does not respect hunger. Oh. Whether you are sad or happy, when you get on the airwaves.
1: But it respects stomach also.
0: Second baby, how much you?
1: You retail the blessing, right? So, yeah, peace.
0: Oh dear.
1: Be still.
0: Be still and know that I am God.
1: Okay, there's a continuation. Why have you always ended at peace? What? Be still. They've always ended at peace. Be still. So me, I thought that was the full stop.
0: Be still and know that I am God.
1: Thank you. Yeah. So that's the stanza.
0: Speak up. I can't hear you.
1: You can't hear me?
0: Yes.
1: Really? You just want me to shout? I don't have the energy for that.
3: It'll come by itself.
1: Yeah.
3: All right.
1: Yeah, it needs to be provoked.
0: Right.
1: So, yeah, anyway, good to see you.
0: Again.
1: And again. That's at the point where like, you go and you come. It's like, that's how it works. Mm. So that would be the end. Then you go and you come. Baby, I call. Anyway.
0: You know, there's a song.
1: Yeah, I get that. But that's for love.
3: For those who decide not to come back or not come back. This morning.
2: She's come back.
0: Come back to me.
2: Every song.
1: That's the point. That's the point. But anyway, we're done with the cleanup exercise, right?
0: Yes, please.
1: Yeah, and I think it was well patronized. Kudos to Ghanaians.
0: Yeah.
1: They did that. And kudos to the president as well. I, on this platform, was not happy when we, at a point, felt like we're tapping the military to come and clear a mess for us. And we made that clearly known, that that's not the way to go. But interestingly, I think 2 days later, the president then rallied all of us to clear our mess. Again, the president also listened. We sat here and we said that, you see, we can't do this alone. There's a company called Zoom Lion. And over the years, every government, though they will have their issues with them, eventually will come around. And so, yes, eventually the president came around. He's asked them to open some
0: transfer stations
1: and that moving all the way from wherever the Abubo is, will take the ball out to their recycling plant too far. In the course of the journey, they might get tired and then dump it somewhere. Exactly. So that's it.
0: The challenge with us is that there are key, I always say that there are key aspects that we expect that the state to also be involved in.
1: Most definitely.
0: You don't leave everything to the private sector.
1: No.
0: Like the way we have left transportation to the private sector. If you leave waste collection as well to the private sector, there's a point where you will be held to ransom. May not be like how they'll say we are on strike. In this situation, you decided to abrogate the contract. Mm-hmm. But here you are. You've been found wanting because you never put in measures to address this thing yourself. It's always good for you to play a key and lead role, and you have these ones supporting.
1: I agree.
0: Ours is always a vice versa.
1: This information will shock you. The tons of refuse we generate in Accra, we only collect half.
0: Are you not even overstating it that we are collecting half?
1: Good. So the point I'm making is that there should be a place for the state as well. The half that we are not collecting.
0: Yes.
1: It's not just for the state.

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1: But like I said, if he specifically talked about the sand collected on the roads, I have no problem. He's right.
2: We are talking about the sand, drainage.
3: In fact, he spoke about drainage.
2: Drainage.
3: Exactly. He didn't even specify.
1: The assemblies have a role to play. Obviously, the assemblies have a role.
2: You cannot absolve them of any blame at all. You cannot say that. Anyway.
1: So what about the storm drains that are not by the road?
2: Like I said, those ones is where it says roads and highways and things are responsible for that.
1: So the order,
2: budgets and things are channeled. Look, I need to I think I should get the audio and play for you.
1: Maybe he's talking about culverts on roads. No. But if you talk about storm drain, like the Nima storm drains, the highway that should come and then they sell
2: He said the budget is not in the MMDC's budget. He said it at the roads and highways. We have to call Abuja.
4: probably we should get his audio and then probably
1: it makes things up. Yeah, probably he makes things up. I'm sure that he makes things up.
4: If the original minister says that, and you also say MMDC, that. So where's the collaboration?
1: Yeah,
4: where's the collaboration going on within the government? Anyway, and we're looking for alternatives.
1: That's
4: not
1: the point.
4: Not the issues that are there. Don't come and tell me that he's not been resourced. Do what you have to do and make sure that the work is done.
1: Simple.
4: You understand?
1: Simple. So I says alerting us that the refuse
2: Adabraka,
1: they're still there.
3: Yes.
1: And many places. So and that was what the president spoke against. The president spoke against this.
2: On day one. And so Drive through.
3: Yesterday I was really disappointed because I was all over from Hacho to Malam to I saw
1: maybe by close of day all over the place. Let's give them to by close of day today.
3: From Russia. Friday, Saturday, Sunday we should give them.
1: No, Saturday Russia was still part of the
4: Russia actually yesterday in the morning when I was passing there's a bus stop.
1: Yeah.
4: In fact, the heap of refuse was quite huge.
1: Yeah.
4: But this morning it has been cleared.
1: Yes, so we are just alerting. Sure by close of day today. Let's have them cleared.
4: Let's see by close of day.
2: When the exercise started day one, I had a colleague, you know, lamenting that, I mean, the waste is on the shoulders and stuff like that. And I said that, okay, I mean, that is a usual problem we see, but it's day one.
1: Yeah.
2: I'll cut them some slack
1: and
2: see day two. If day two happens and it's still there, then we have a case. Because sometimes we have a penchant of criticizing things.
1: Even
2: though we are not participating, we'll criticize and stuff like that. So I was saying that, you know what, you let's give them grace.
1: Yeah.
2: Day one, let's assume that they want the water to drain out before they collect the rubbish and stuff, or the silt and everything. But day two has ended.
1: Yeah, that ended on Sunday. People went to church. It's today that they will go back to work. Simple.
2: Especially when the president has spoken about it. You know how we like to do a lot of face saving.
1: Yeah.
2: So once the president has spoken about it, I expected them to be more eager to address it.
1: But don't forget that this will have to be done by Zoom Lion, given the president's directive. Because they did not even have anywhere to dump the refuse after collecting, right?
4: Yeah.
1: So I'm sure that things will have to be finalized. But today, we won't pardon anybody if after today we still have these refuse and then heaps of sand littered across the city.
2: It always surprises me when the state acts as though it's helpless.
1: It's like that.
2: It is. It's one of the things.
1: It acts as such because it is.
2: It's one of the things I've always struggled to understand. Why the state will act like as though they are helpless in this particular situation when they have all the powers to do what is necessary. Mm-hmm.

0: employees are also sleeping on their job, it may be something that I will not take lightly, simply because the responsibility of disrupting the drains and the storm drains, apart from primary drains, is the responsibility of urban roads. So those monies go to urban roads. So how can you come and be insulting a DC who is just merely responsible for a primary drain? And the amount given to MMDCs, the money given to MDCE for 2025, first quarter, second quarter, third quarter, fourth quarter, was 30 million. 10% for sanitation is 1.3 million. Can you use 1.3 million for the entire sanitation work in Mandisri for the whole year? Recruiting people to sweeping, to be doing sweeping, paying them, cutting the refuse from the place, sending them, recycling. And can you use 1.3 million for the whole year? Accra Metropolitan Assembly, their assembly common fund for the entire year, first quarter, second quarter, fourth quarter, was 22 million. 2% for sanitation is 2.2 million. So are you saying Accra Metropolitan Assembly should use 2.2 million to do sanitation, to disrupting, do disrupting of them? Clearly, it's you may not be fair to them. Kwali Klote, their total common fund for first quarter, second quarter, third quarter was 16 million for the whole year. 10% of that for sanitation is 1.6 million. Can that 1.6 million to use for disrupting of stone drains and all those drains? That is the responsibility of the urban roads. And urban roads, they should have done it before the rain set in, not the MMDCs. So clearly, if we should just be thinking, look at the way that DCs are suffering. If they were to be your brother, will you say this statement?
1: Are they suffering?
0: You yourself standing here, are you not suffering? Standing here. Yesterday you were here. Today you are here. And tomorrow you'll be here. Are you not suffering?
1: But they are leaders, and we actually...
0: Yeah. Leadership is a responsibility and it's a service. Yes, and that is why when you are given responsibility, you must put in your best.
2: So that is the local government minister. You know, he says that it will not be fair to criticize MMDCs for the... the silting of drains among other things.
3: Now, let's put matters in context properly. Mm. One, we're here.
2: Yeah.
3: After the Zoom Lion contract was terminated, what was the directive from the president? That assemblies should take charge of their own sanitation. Did you hear that?
2: Yeah, and it was going to be part of their KPIs.
3: Exactly. So if assemblies were to take charge of their own sanitation, this conversation we are having is conversation about sanitation.
2: Absolutely.
3: Right?
2: And then all of a sudden.
3: So that's one. Two, you talk about, say, the Odo. It's always been desilted by
2: Western
3: Ministry
2: housing
3: for Works and Housing,
2: so
3: right? It's not about roasting. Like I said, it's not about roasting. If you're talking about covered for roads, sand collected on the road, yes, that one I know. Contracts are given to individuals to go around and clear all those sands. Sometimes the road is okay, but heaps of sand will make the road turn into like a gully. Those things we understand. But the basic sanitation work, then tell the president that the directive you gave for the assembly to take charge of their own sanitation, the money's been given to them is not enough. That is a cabinet conversation, no conversation for you and I.
2: But you see, Ibrahim, it tells you something. It tells you, as I have always said, the ministries and the agencies do not collaborate. Because if there was collaboration, this will not even come up and say that it's a responsibility of urban roads. Because there will have to be a collaboration between the MMDCs and the various ministries to address this particular issue. Everybody is working in silos. So where they are supposed to be collaborating, they are not. And he talks about the money being inadequate and talking about colleague Clote, AME and stuff. Look, in Accra, for instance, we have chopped the assemblies into pieces of cake. So they don't need huge sums. If everybody is to use small of the amounts to do their sanitation, they will meet each other halfway.
4: Yes, certainly not. Exactly.
2: And so we don't want to be hearing rhetoric and excuses. When I said the last time that some of the people I don't want to be, Abu said, hey, he's one. Anyway, I'm done.
5: Unfortunately for him, he's managing two different ministries.
2: Chieftaincy,
5: religious,
2: and for me, you see, as things go on, you realize that some of the ministries, this particular ministry, they shouldn't have merged with.
3: But he has, not said, he has not said it's over him.
2: I'm not saying that it's over him. You see, it's like an octopus. He has his hands in different things.
6: Different things.
2: So,
6: yeah.
2: You see, when you want to see him lead, look, it is only because of this national exercise that people have failed the local government ministry in this whole sanitation matter.
5: Yeah, true.
2: Especially for Accra, it is Linda Oklu who has been taking all the flag. Anything happening, they say, you're pointing at him. But
5: true.
2: Listen to what
5: it's
2: the
5: true.
2: Sector minister is saying, that we should not blame them MDCs.
5: It's true. So, Charlie, no hope, nah?
2: Linda,
5: that's the truth.
2: If you Linda way, his face be light. People go at him. That'd be the issue. The last time I was telling people that there's a small underlining thing of Linda being a woman.
3: But that's not entirely the case though. When it comes to the local government minister, I'm coming. Even the transport minister has been taking a lot of heat for
2: that's,
3: the local
2: that's
3: government
2: what I'm
3: minister.
2: Saying that.
3: So that's not like just Linda.
2: I keep saying that the fact that should be going to him goes to people who are because they regularly interface with us.
3: Yeah.
2: We really would go at them. Because some of these things that are happening, when the flood started, unfortunately for her, too, coincidentally, they went to give her an award.
6: An award.
2: And so, oh, you are, we'll call her back. But people should cut her some slack a lot of the times, you know. Yeah, anyway, women supporting women.
3: Yes.
5: We know more. Fire.
2: Power to the
3: power
2: people.
3: To the people.
2: Charlie, it is you.
3: I refer.
2: Charlie, anyway, that's my lamentation for this morning. It's always yay.
6: Isaac says something that there's no hope. I believe there's hope.
2: You have hope.
6: No, I believe that if we are able to put our house in order. We can do it.
5: How many times haven't we had this conversation? I'm not saying that it is completely hopeless, but I'm saying that based on history and all the things that have transpired over the years, sometimes you ask yourself some basic questions.
6: I get you.
5: Why?
6: I get you.
5: What is the issue?
6: I get you. I understand you perfectly.
5: But when I say there's no hope, it's not like there's no hope, but Charlie, it will be tough.
6: I get your point.
3: You go explain to her.
5: That's what I mean.
3: No, but it's Isaac. The very day that you come to the conclusion that there's no hope, is that very day that you die.
5: I'm not
3: limiting it to
5: No, it's not me.
3: I'm saying that generally.
2: Yeah, once there's life, there's hope.
3: Definitely. And you can only, with the platform you have, put fire.
6: Yeah.
3: On people to do the right thing.
5: I mean, we do that all the time.
3: And that's exactly what we've done to the local government minister this morning. And we'll do more as far as people in power are concerned.
5: We'll address him at that
3: because,
5: time.
3: See, the very day we lose hope is the very day that cholera will come and kill us. It's the very day that when you are driving to work, you and your family could be swept away by running water.
2: Yeah.
3: Right, touch wood. So we cannot sleep on the job, our job. Once we sleep out, we are allowing them to sleep on their job. No. You get it. We might not even get to, say, 70%. But the little about the 50% that we can get them to do, let's get them to do it. We've been lamenting, but look at the result. Imagine we had not been lamenting. You get the point? We've been lamenting. See, we go to social media. People are being dealt with. Ministers are being called out. People in authority every now and then. Even that, look at the output. Imagine we decide not to do it.
6: But I think kudos to every Ghanaian who came out on this two-day program to make sure that we are able to clean the city.
5: Yeah.
6: The aftermath is the forward. How do we handle and manage? That's the way forward.
3: Yeah, let's change our attitude.
6: Yes.
3: And when I say let's change our attitude, it's not the hour of the political talk that it's you, the people, who should change your attitude, right? No.
2: Across board.
3: The politician might change his attitude.
6: Across
3: board. Everybody.
2: The indiscipline is across board.
3: Exactly.
2: So the indiscipline is on the sides of the MMDCs, the government agencies, the people, all encompassing. Everybody needs to play their role.
6: All those who have workshops by the roadside should do the right thing. I was shocked when I found a tie. I saw a video.
3: There's
2: everything in our dreams.
6: We pulled out of the drain.
3: See, what is in the drain is what you and I live with in our homes, on our street.
6: Yeah.
3: Because once they exist in this environment, they'll find out. There was a flooding incident that happened in Kumasi and claimed lives. You know why? There was a log that had blocked. the entire, more or less like the Y junction of the drain, the log went to block the two openings, and that was it. And the entire community flooded, people dying because of that.
2: Unfortunately,
6: so, please, we sure.
3: But somebody is supposed to find out whether a log had blocked the drain before the water comes in. That was somebody's work.
2: Absolutely.
3: That's somebody's work.
2: We are more interested in titles than doing the job. Papa Abisu says, good morning. It seems we are confusing ourselves with two different issues.
3: Exactly.
2: We have the desilting of drains done by drainage companies and sweeping streets of Accra by Zoom Lion. Hence, exactly. To say because Zoom Lion sweeping the streets contract was terminated resulted in floods is totally wrong. Please and please, the desilting of drains and gutters, some of us are aware that the sector equally goes through some bidding processes where smaller companies also have a share of the national kick.
3: That's okay.
2: We don't need to confuse the two sectors. That's desilting drains and sweeping the streets. The solution, he says, is less contact Honorable Speaker Bagbin, because when he was Works and Housing Minister, he was able to identify smaller drainage companies, apportion some sectors of the drains within Greater Accra region to desilt regularly. Hence, we never experienced flooding under his tenure. So that's Papa Bisu. He says, okay. I still insist that some MCEs are sleeping on the jobs.
3: Okay, let me explain something to Papa Bisu. So when Zoom Lion is mentioned, it's not directly because Zoom Lion was curbing flooding in Accra. We mentioned Zoom Lion because, first of all, the sweeping contract was terminated. Accra became dirtier. The refuse found their way into those storm drains that you talk about, right? One of the companies responsible for dredging Odo was Dredge Masters, right? That exercise had not been done, right? Again, landfill sites. Engineer landfill sites were controlled by Zoom Lion. They had shut them down, and because of that, the Abubu yards were dumping refuse into the storm drains. Right? The compost plant and then the recycling plant had been shut down, so there was no place for them to go. So, Papa Bisu, that is the linkage. Once Accra became much more dirtier, and there was no place to dump the refuse was dumped in your storm drains, and that's how come they found their way into your homes with the running water. So, that's the linkage, my brother.
2: All right, let's get into the papers then, gentlemen, and find out what they are reporting to be sure that everybody's updated, right? As we go about our daily activities, which one are we starting with? The Daily Graphic?
3: You have it?
2: Is there Daily Graphic here? No. Are you here? Daily Graphic, are you here? Are you here? Are you here?
6: No, not yet.
2: At the moment.
6: Yeah.
2: So I'll start off with the Daily Guide. Front page. $8 million romance scam. Abutrika pleads not guilty in the U.S. And this thing has been pretty untidy, hasn't it?
3: Yeah,
2: I think that we could have dealt better with it. Because once we believe that everybody deserves fair hearing, and all these, you know, adjournments were to allow the Attorney General to, you know, come provide some answers, and before you know it, the guy is whisked away to the U.S. It, you know, sometimes it's quite, it casts us in a certain light as a country that we will bend over backwards for other states, and when it comes to us, we will not follow the rules. Look at how the rules are being followed clearly in the Oforiatta case. It's not a like-for-like situation, but when it comes to due process, we can compare them. And so, Ken Oforiatta is having his day in court and everything else. Nobody's, I'm looking for the word. Is it bamboozling? That's what. Nobody's like overriding the process there. It's being followed. So, why can't we follow same for this gentleman? Because, I mean, they were due for a court hearing. And then before you know it, he's whisked away and, you know. And it's how...
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2: It was even reported, you know, and some people saw him in the plane, in the airplane, and took videos, and that's how come it became public. And in such a very... public case where everybody seems to be looking at what's going to happen next. I think we could have handled it more in a more tidy situation. And it reminds me very much of the other case in relation to what's the name, the West Africans as well.
3: Yeah,
2: you know, if that's what we want to do, it's not a problem. But I think that we should carry the people along, and we should follow the due process and let it be tidy. Because when it's not tidy, it casts a certain light on the justice on the justice system. You know, So that's Abuchike's own. Mm-hmm. Other stories here: gunshots rock NPP polls. Okay, Tetche Efrifah arrested. This matter. I think it was too chaotic, and sometimes it's not the hija that will get you results. And I think that that is what he was trying to do in this instance. Like hi. You see, the party they have machinery.
3: Oh yeah.
2: And so you have to be, you know, very strategic. But whatever be the case, violence is never an answer.
3: Yeah.
2: Violence is never an answer. And so there has to be a way around this. And I saw a video of him in a white T-shirt with blood stains along the neckline. He was handcuffed as well.
3: Yeah.
2: There should be some resolution to this matter. It doesn't look good. And we wish them the very best. Other stories here. Iyoko picks up Dennis Miracles of Waje. Yeah. So far, we haven't heard a confirmation from Iyoko. It's just been the reports and then the NPP and also demanding his whereabouts. These things, if indeed it is that Iyoko has picked him up, these things, the spectacle of it. And we're told he was picked up at the airport, right?
3: Yeah.
8: That's the information you're getting.
2: Is it not weird that is the day that he decides to declare his intention, or is it just a mere coincidence?
3: But the timing is problematic.
2: Absolutely.
3: When we work in an intelligence agency, timing, public perception, it's everything. Yes, I know the people were like, no. So if
2: show him shaking.
3: There's a reason for him to be arrested. It doesn't matter whether he has declared to contest as a national communications director or not. Well, it does.
8: It does.
3: And that's because he's been with us here up until today's date is what?
6: 13th.
3: Today's 13th.
6: Yes.
3: So even on 11th of July, he could have been arrested. Because you can't tell me that you needed to cross the T's and dot the I's, and then you just got that done on the 12th of July after he had announced that. I don't get it. Like, somebody somewhere should sit there and be like, you know what? We are going to arrest him, right? But you allow. How about a week later? How about 2 weeks later? How about a month later, right? Like something. Or intelligence organization. Somebody ought to have known that yesterday he was coming to declare. And we say, okay, once we are after him, how about we arrest him before his declaration? You know. That's my point. You see, what? Anyway.
6: like Isaac will talk.
3: Where's Phil B?
6: Isaac will show something. I'm like, I like looking sometimes the way he comes out with his analysis.
3: Mm.
6: He will sit and wait and then look at the whole thing and then he'll come with something.
8: Some of the conversations I'm not able to, because this one, yesterday I tried calling him, line was off. Mm. I tested him. Then I realized that Charlie, that thing will be true.
3: Mm.
8: You know, so just looking at the timing, I don't know whether. Well, I mean, that's a different
6: conversation. There we go. But I be said.
8: No, but it's, you see, you give people the opportunity to read meanings into it, and then they will politicize it.
6: That's it.
8: You get it. Yeah. Already, Iyoko has been tagged in a certain way, you know, and sometimes it has to do with the timing and all that, just as Ibi mentioned. It could have been done a week after, maybe after his declaration, you know, of intent and all that. And maybe after 2 days, 3 days, then.
2: Or they said that he will not come
8: something
2: back.
8: I don't know, but that person who is in Ghana all over the place, gallivanting and all that, where is he going to? No, or let us even know why that is, if truly Iyoko has arrested him. I mean, I can't confirm that, I don't know for now.
3: That's what we are getting.
8: Let us know why you are even arresting him. It will be, even the party is not aware. The party,
3: But per our sources, per what we've gathered, you know, he was the executive secretary to the Interministerial Coordinating Committee on Decentralization.
8: Abby,
3: We are also informing listeners. That's why I'm bringing this in. That has got to do with his tenure there. That they are probing some transactions that happened under him.
8: I don't have any problem with this information. Yeah. Yes, behind the scenes, for those of us who know, we know. But what is the party's position on this? Were they informed about it? Has the party even...
3: No, the party didn't have to be informed.
2: They don't need to inform
3: the party. Doesn't have to be informed.
2: Yeah.
3: The point we are making is that...
2: Timing.
3: The one who gave the order from Yoko
6: ought
3: to have considered much more than just going to airport and picking somebody up.
6: Yes. Yeah.
3: That's the point.
2: Yes.
3: And that's why we work in an intelligence organization.
8: Have you seen any official statements from
3: Yoko? No, Dennis will not be the first person to have been arrested for more than 28 hours or 48 hours
8: without any
3: communication. We are faulting Yoko for not reading the room.
2: Yeah.
3: It's not about the arrest. They can arrest everybody. I really don't care. It's about you not reading the room.
8: I don't have any problem with
3: that. When Hanan was arrested, right? He had to take Srimsai.
8: Yes.
3: To come and post something about it. We didn't have a statement from Yoko.
2: Yeah.
8: Should that be the case? Beyond the room reading and all that. I mean, perfect. That's the conversation we're having. But I'm saying that it's becoming now part of Yoko. Unless that is their style.
3: They will tell you that. Even Okefimpong was arrested by FBI. As we speak. There is no official statement from FBI.
8: Should that be the case?
3: I guess for intelligence officers and how they work, it's okay. The point is, it's not everything that they will put out. But the point we are making now is, they've arrested many people.
2: Mm-hmm.
3: They've arrested many people, right? The timing for this gentleman's arrest, you can't explain it away. You can't. And
8: they can also, justify it and possibly say that they don't also work with timing. Whatever it is, you are also taking.
3: No, but then we are also. They want to just do their thing, but we are also telling them that they are in office because of a political party. And what happens to the fortunes of that political party is directly to their existence there. And if they don't know that, then they don't qualify to be there.
8: Look. I think they don't care because you can't want too many. We've seen incidents like that over the period.
3: Yeah.
8: They don't care.
3: We had people who didn't care.
8: Yeah,
3: you ask them.
8: They don't care.
3: Ask those people who didn't
8: care. That's
3: how
8: they want to do their operations. And maybe it's something that it's helping them strategically. So they don't care, honestly. They wouldn't have done what they did.
3: The Chronicle. Let me read the Chronicle. No valid instrument before Tunfo Bedu Bonsu's barrier and MPP Communications Director race, Dennis Abwate, enters contest and Denchira Dunkwa tensions. Dunkwa Hene pushes for paramountcy and second phase of Nkukonketenkete ready soon. That's according to the Minister for Food and Agriculture.
8: To ready soon.
3: The second phase.
8: Then they'll consume it again.
3: No, I'm sure that's the more commercialized phase. I'm sure.
8: I don't know why since last week you've been defending this ministry back to back.
3: No, but like when you rare foul, what are you supposed to do?
8: Ibi. So they were supposed to rare the fowls.
3: Mm-hmm.
8: So that when they sort of mature.
3: Yeah.
8: Then they sell them.
3: Mm-hmm.
8: Then they reinvest.
3: Mm-hmm.
8: It's supposed to be cyclical.
3: Yeah.
8: You are not supposed to consume it yourself and then even send videos to the ministers in that challenge. We are enjoying, Minister, we are enjoying. We are having fun.
2: Oh, it has gone well.
3: So here's the thing.
2: So they are
3: locked in. That's a misunderstanding that the beneficiaries had.
2: So they are chewing it.
3: Yes,
8: of course.
3: They are consuming it for protein. They also need protein.
6: I totally disagree with what the submission you're going to make.
3: We spoke to the minister before this rollout, right? And we know that they are supposed to take custody of the chicks.
2: Uh-huh.
3: Rear them,
2: uh-huh.
3: Sell them,
2: uh-huh.
3: Make money,
8: reinvest,
3: right?
8: Uh-huh.
3: Reinvest,
8: uh-huh. You know,
3: and then it was also supposed to satisfy poultry needs,
2: uh-huh.
3: Right?
8: Yes.
3: And reduce import of poultry products,
2: uh-huh.
3: Right?
6: Perfect.
3: Nowhere
8: uh-huh.
3: in this submission I've made
2: uh-huh.
3: does it say that if the farmer himself is in need of protein,
8: uh-huh.
3: right, he shouldn't consume any of the fowls. One, two. The misunderstanding I'm telling you is that what the reason why they are sending the videos to the minister is that they felt the minister gave them the chicks to rear and consume.
8: Ah, they felt they right.
3: And then they are thanking him.
2: No,
3: you guys didn't listen to the minister.
6: That's
3: a
6: thing.
3: That's the misunderstanding. I'm telling you. So the minister relaying this information is saying that you people, we did not give you the chicks to rear and consume. Ah. So stop sending me the videos and thanking me for giving you protein. You didn't hear the minister.
6: After they've been keeping the
3: category. So,
6: because before you give something to somebody.
8: From the onset, there wasn't any conversation.
6: Any conversation in this category.
8: You're not getting all of that.
3: So that's what I'm saying. That's where I'm using the word misunderstanding. But whose fault is it? It is the fault of the implementer of this particular policy.
8: Oh, no, Ivy. I think that the of course we know the people
3: see,
8: who
3: get the minister's audio again and play.
8: We know those who are wearing the Nkukwo Nkiten Kitchen. They are party people, of course. I'm not saying that they can't do that, but of course, maybe the government has neglected them. They are hungry, and so they've chewed their thing. Because after all, you people are not even sorting us out. You are not taking care of us. So we have consumed the thing.
3: And then they have still sent the videos to the minister, thanking the minister for giving them protein.
6: My mind cannot come. Seriously.
3: Yes, but like you said the last week, it's also not the fact that all of them consumed their fowls. It cannot be.
8: Oh, of course.
3: No, it cannot be.
6: I understand.
3: It cannot be.
8: And the consumption, we're not even talking about just one or two. I'm sure quite a number of them. If it was just one or two, the minister wouldn't have said it, honestly. You get it.
3: It can be the
8: one. Oh, senior man said the same thing.
3: Charlie, anyway, the other headlines here. Okay, let me give you the quotation.
8: Now, are you here?
3: Bounce. First Thessalonians.
2: Said that chicken, they chewed when I was on here.
3: So you have to go for yours.
8: You are somewhere.
2: Charlie.
3: Okay. Quotation for this morning. 1 Thessalonians 5, 16 to 18. Rejoice always. Pray continually. Give thanks in all circumstances. For this is God's will for you in Christ Jesus.
8: This can be God's will if you
3: say so. Rejoice. Muni money.
2: Renamono.
3: I'm a mumpire. For this is God's will for you.
2: We were talking about the Yoko element. Numo says that you should just say that the intelligence organizations are not intelligent.
3: Sometimes.
2: Sometimes.
3: And they know it in themselves.
2: Sometimes they leave a lot to say.
3: Yeah.
8: It's calm down.
3: It's like a month to election. Young people pour out on the street to protest against
2: them. You arrest them.
3: And then you arrest them. And the attorney general comes to say that, no, we don't care. We're prosecuting everybody.
2: And the president also says, I'm not in charge of arrests and prosecutions. Yeah.
3: It's like you're dancing your way to a position.
2: Anyway, so we're done with the chronicle, right? Isaac, is your turn.
8: Yeah, so the Daily Gist. So Zoom Lion bounces back.
2: Oh, you have taken Robert's.
6: Let him go ahead. Go ahead.
8: That's your property.
3: Yeah.
8: Let me go back.
6: That has decided to allocate that property, but go ahead.
8: Why are you a shareholder or something?
3: Anyway, you mentioned Numo's name and you guys didn't greet Numo. Numo, good morning.
6: Yeah.
2: Good morning.
8: Since last week,
3: we've been greeting Numo. Numo, how much of my brain? How much else? How much?
2: Greet you onto stone. Nothing will germinate. Men of faith, you have been casting your seeds. Have you know the fertile ground?
8: So. Sorry, let me see your paper. So the Daily Gist. Zoom Lion bounces back with presidential support and the national security assault TikToker for linking Mahama to alleged 32 cows buried for victory.
2: What story is that?
8: Honestly,
2: you know the story.
3: And there's a lady who,
2: and it's always the ladies now.
3: I don't know. TikTok is so deceptive, man. It can draw you in, suck you in, and before you realize you are in jail, right? So she mentioned that there was a man who had mentioned that he's a man of God and that over 30 cows were killed and buried or buried alive before the NDC could secure
5: his building. Dream. Was collapsed or something. Is it the same man?
3: No, not the one that was pouring libation.
5: No, it's a
6: different video.
5: Okay. Yes.
6: Where they collapsed.
3: So there was a lady who related to this and went emphatically to use this to make a point. And she's been, I think Camila, whatever, she's been arrested.
2: These days, I don't know what's up with the ladies. We seem to be doing a lot in that area. Anyway, are you done with the gist?
5: No, I'm not done. So, Ibaka South MP demands probe into military shooting at Chibizongo. And then Mohammed's third term agenda catches fire as Supreme Court prepares for three suits. And then Miracles Abuaje arrested after joining NPP communication director race. This is your caption. And then a Greek minister defends in Kokon Kitenkete success. VEEP unveils Julius Debre's book. And then the very last one here, Bamia congratulates newly elected NPP constituency executive. So that is it for the Daily Gist newspaper.
6: So now let me take you through the custodian. Says NDC's Yoko arrests Miracles. NPP demands his immediate.
3: So now we have NDC's Yoko. Where we are headed.
6: You see where we are headed, yeah. It's been politicized. Bahumia edges support for MPP election in Ezra. Then Edu Bahin trial. Atachia grills lead investigator. And then finally, for the custodian, Miracles goes for MPP communications director slot. That's it for the custodian.
2: All right.
3: Now Francis Aban says good morning.
2: Good morning.
3: Yeah.
5: Good morning to Audu Mama as well.
3: Yeah, good morning to Audu Mama. Who says NDC Yoko?
2: let me bring you other people. The Crusading Guide. NPP Germany in hot waters. Why? Members accuse elections.
3: Have they been deported? No, but that's the only hot water that they can be.
2: If members accuse elections committee chairman of attempting to influence branch polls.
3: Oh, no.
2: That's also an issue. Okay, other stories here. Gokong Tenkete is successful. First phase paves way for commercial poultry revolution. Eric Opoku says, pastor faces jail. Jail threat over disputed Accra land as contempt case set for today. Ibuakwa South MP demands independent probe after military shooting at Chibizongo. Is it there?
3: Yeah, have you seen the video? It's the audacity from the young men for me. You see fully armed military men.
2: And they were firing.
3: And you are confronting them. No, they were actually confronting them. Physically confronting them.
2: What's that? Is it the Galamsey?
3: Galamsey side, yeah. So then they decided to spray on the ground. Yeah. And in the process, aimed at one person's leg. It could have been worse.
2: Ghana must shift from trading to manufacturing in mining sector. Dr. Atuapim Frempong Berima and Ohum Obom Asafuache accuses Kaswa police of brutal assault and rights abuses. So that's it for the New Crusading Guide newspaper.
3: Okay. I have the Republic Press this morning. Okay. Disaster looms at Ashaman, Middle East. One Middle East problem at a time.
2: They have a lot of Middle Eastern.
3: We should, at least the Iran and the US one is enough tension in the Middle East. But a disaster looms at Ashama, Middle East. Petrol tanker goes up in flames. Sends warning over workshops and the high tension cables. And there's a picture here of a high tension pylon catching fire.
2: And then there's a mechanic shop underneath. Can you believe it?
3: You send your car there at your own peril.
2: It's one of the cankers we are dealing with, that everywhere there's small space, then people go and set up mechanic shops there. That's one too. Who is supposed to do it? Is it the energy ministry?
3: The assemblies will have to supervise because it falls directly under them.
2: Just maybe.
3: Thereabout.
2: You know, the budget goes to the energy ministry. They're supposed to be in charge of vehicles and stuff like that.
3: Auntie Galamsey returns bloody.
2: Hey, what is Auntie Galamsey? Or there's uncle.
3: Auntie. Oh, you say, I want to miss the anti.
2: You said auntie.
3: An anti-galamsey.
2: No, you don't have to say
3: no, don't worry. Galamsey. It's boof.
2: No,
3: it's not. I was say anti. Anti-galamsey. Anti. Anti-galamsey. Anti-galamsey really turns bloody.
2: No, you say anti. You're saying...
3: And I'm saying, I want to do anti. Why is that also a problem? Anti-galamsey really turns bloody. Minor takes bullet in leg. Yeah.
2: I just wanted to know, maybe there's Uncle Galam saying, I don't know.
3: It's possible. Yeah. It's possible.
8: Madam, you're back again. Yoko, I beg you. Leave our lives alone. We beg you.
3: Yoko, oh, Yoko arrest Dennis Miracle Sabuaje at Accra International Airport. And Chief Inspector in trouble. Police probe officer over alleged ownership of illegal sex structures. Yeah, the policeman, this is a Chief Inspector. He's a pimp. So he has an ashawo joint. That he goes there to take his
2: commission
3: daily fees.
2: A police officer,
3: yeah,
2: who should know better.
3: Yeah, yeah. They give them protection, and then in return
2: he gets a cut.
3: Yeah, so like he has police farm. Let's call police farm.
2: You know, so, this high tension poles and stuff like that. You know, Greco makes us understand that it is an encouragement. They keep fighting consistently,
3: well,
2: and
3: that's
2: then
3: true.
2: You know, usually when there's a blast, it comes at a huge cost.
3: True. True.
2: You know, but this is where, again,
3: the assemblies
2: collaboration,
3: must be,
2: yes, collaboration is key. And some of these assemblies are looking on for many of these things to happen. When there is a disaster, then everybody acts surprised. Meanwhile, we have actively contributed to these disasters.
3: Yeah. They see the pylons, they see the cables, and they see empty land.
2: Yes.
3: So to them, it's no man's land, right? So all they need to do is just put up some structures, like you mentioned. So garages are there,
2: Charlie.
3: Mechanic shops are there. In fact, some people who even build their fence walls and extend them very close to there. Anyway.
2: I mean, the last I went to Alajo, there's so much activity around the.
3: Oh yeah.
2: Meanwhile, elsewhere, these buildings are secluded.
3: Yeah.
2: You don't find human activity there by heart.
3: Yeah.
2: That's over here, dear.
3: Ghana Health Service, no cholera outbreak after floods, but public must remain vigilant. Obviously, cholera outbreak will not happen immediately after flood. If we don't keep the environment clean afterwards, that's when cholera comes in. So go on with awareness creation. Auditor General's report cites 3 million people in schools learning under trees. Yeah. Schools under trees. It's like that.
2: Very unfortunate.
3: That's it for the Republic Press.
2: All right.
8: All right. So let's do the Ghanaian point. And they say accurate, firm, and reliable. National Security Coordinator thanks Ghanaians for massive support during post-flood cleanup exercise. And then Zoom Lion deploys over 200 trucks and personnel for post-flood waste evacuation exercise. And then Baumia urges unsuccessful NPP aspirants to unite behind newly elected executives. And then universities must produce job creators, not just degree holders. Or Chihene. Then Dennis Miracle Sabuaje declares bid for NPP National Communications Director position. So that is it for the Ghanaian point.
2: Speaking of Dennis, before Dennis though, whilst I was away, I thought the former education minister came under.
3: Yeah, I love fire. Yeah.
2: You say, hey, senior man, and you want to lead the country.
3: This
2: mindset is not good.
3: Nah, because you just threw development studies under the bus. And then...
2: Environment studies.
3: Development.
2: He thinks it's useless.
8: Yeah, you know, they are called, that's integrated development studies, IDS.
6: Yeah.
3: It's useless.
2: Wow.
3: There are some
2: development studies is useless.
8: Yeah, according to
2: him. We are not
8: him.
2: Implementing well.
8: According,
2: that's our problem.
8: According to him.
2: As a country, we even need sociology more than we think we do.
3: Yeah.
2: But people think it's one of those riff-raff courses that you can just go and do. I read sociology.
3: Yeah. Have you heard of Anthropic? Huh? Anthropic. Anthropic is a huge AI firm.
2: Okay.
3: In fact, it's one of the big firms.
2: Okay.
3: One of the biggest AI firms. They just employed a bunch of philosophers. Philosophers. AI firm. Because they need the thinking capacity of the philosophers to imbue that in the systems that they are creating. Elsewhere, AI firm and a philosopher, you should go for IT specialists and what have you. So, and like we kept saying, they actually, in fact, he agreed with Edwichum. Isaac agreed with Edwichum. And we had a go at it here. He and then was the name. You did. Don't run away from
8: him. No.
3: He and Joshua, they agreed with Edwichum.
8: Let's,
3: I said, no, university education is supposed to train your brain.
2: Broaden your perspective.
6: Yeah.
3: That's it.
2: It's usually a base.
3: Yeah. Yes.
2: It's usually a base.
3: It's a launch pad.
2: Because for me, I read sociology. When I went to UG, I had 4 courses, right? Mm-hmm. Usually you get 3, but
3: yeah.
2: I got 4.
3: Yeah, I got
2: so I had history, I had home science, mm-hmm. and I had sociology and French.
3: Yeah.
2: And the reason I chose history was because I figured in journalism, my initial plan was to go to GIG.
3: Okay.
2: But I had a family friend who said that GIG would just limit me.
3: Yeah.
2: So how about go to UG and have a broader perspective? You can branch into other spaces, right? So I chose sociology because I figured, I mean, as a journalist, it would be good to have that base as well. Mm. I chose French because I think it's good to have alternative languages. And then history, because you need to know where you're coming from to know where you are going.
3: Exactly.
2: And I wanted to understand the Ghanaian history more. Yeah. Even though the first 2 years, I think they will teach you more of those Greek history and those things. That's the Ghana history, like 300 going.
3: Yeah.
2: So, yes. Plateau, but I read home economics in senior high school. So, they added home science to it.
3: Yeah.
2: Even though that was a BSc course.
3: Yeah.
2: But they did it in such a way that there are people, some of us in the BA element, that still found our way into that stream.
3: Yeah.
2: And it was one of the courses I really enjoyed was home science.
3: Yeah. Yeah.
2: Because it came so easy to me.
3: Manhattan.
2: Because if it was more lifestyle, like it's daily, how you're living and stuff like that. It came very easy. And it broadens your mind to many, many aspects. History, even though I didn't enjoy the Greek, and it makes you see other things and stuff like that. And eventually I went to be a volunteer at Radio Universe.
3: Yeah, exactly.
2: And then that's what has spurred me on all the way here. So the university education is not supposed to limit you.
3: Yeah.
2: It's supposed to broaden your perspective to other areas. And then that's why people go and do masters and specialize in certain areas figuring out what they really want. And we shouldn't, it's very easy to just throw everything we're doing away often anyway. But hey,
3: Thank you for addressing education for us. Isaac will carry it to him.
8: I think we are done with this conversation, so I decided not to really. I was not happy about the fact that, you know, he was enthused about the information, the announcement, should I say, the conversation they had, and someone even had to leave that program. He was just happy about it. I wasn't happy about the fact that he had said that and someone left
2: the program.
8: The program. Mm. You get it. So it was about the communication and how he went about it. Yeah. But it's arguable. People think that there are some courses, you can't find it suitable jobs here in Ghana.
3: Mm.
8: And that's an advanced conversation we can have. You know, people just do some course and after 4 years, 3 years.
2: Yeah.
8: But again, like Ibi said, it's just to help you build that base that, you know, for you to understand the world in general.
3: Yeah.
8: It will make you fit anywhere at all. You know, you get the opportunity to. Especially, people have done business and they have been doing journalism. Yeah. People have done other courses and they are doing a great. So it's just about the understanding and then shaping your perspective, you know.
2: Very necessary.
8: But the truth is that there are some courses here in Ghana after school you will struggle, especially in Ghana.
2: Courses like
8: to get a job.
3: The only courses that will guarantee you job. In fact, the courses that used to guarantee you jobs, right?
2: Of course.
3: So I'm coming. You are reading medicine. You are reading medicine, right? When we're in school, those courses could guarantee you direct jobs. Go and find out from the medical doctors how long they stay home before they are posted now. So my point is that there are no guarantees. Nadede was on campus. He decided to do attachment at Radio Universe. Yes. That was not dictated by any course she read. That was a personal decision she took. So you are told when you're on campus that broaden your horizon, engage in extracurricular activity, build yourself.
2: Internships.
3: Good.
8: I'm telling you, there are some people.
3: People read archaeology. Do you know what they're doing with archaeology? We're looking down upon archaeology. Remember how we're looking down upon archaeology and then lundology.
8: No, but I'll be truth be told.
3: That's days. Bachelor of Finance. BFA.
2: Fine art.
3: Yeah. BFA. Lundology.
8: Now, Charlie, now you just fine art. Don't be saying lundology and all that.
3: Yeah, but I'm relating to what.
8: Now, it's been.
9: Can we bring in some business into the system?
2: Okay, please do.
9: Let me bring you the.
3: Oh, cinema, we are.
2: What kind of life is this?
3: Robert did purchasing and supply. He did purchasing and supply.
8: And make a submission because of what I just lost my thought, you know. But
2: how can anyways,
8: oh my goodness, Robert.
2: It's okay. It's a good point to end the show. Hey, to end the segment. So thank you all.
3: So, just like that.
6: Just like that.
2: Because Robert has disrupted our chain of thought. He says we should stop talking. Essentially. Robert, thank you.
3: He wants to do BNFT.
2: BNFT. You disrupted us to bring us.
3: Let's do business.
2: Please let us know.
6: Anyway, for the BNFT, it says Development Bank Ghana disburses 2.5 billion to 1,000 businesses, launches women focused lending program. Then government private sector set up long term fight against urban flooding.
2: Okay.
6: BOG joins national cleanup campaign.
2: Okay.
6: And $150 million to flood mitigation works.
2: Okay.
6: Market awaits broader fiscal progress. Finally, here for the BNFT, no court order reversing ownership of Black Volta Azuma Resources.
2: Congratulations, Robert. Thank you for the perspective you brought on board from BNFT. Okay. So just a quick update from Aisha. She says that the Adabraka trash has been collected this morning. She just passed through. That's great news, and we are hopeful that the remaining ones in different parts of the capital will also be collected. Sandy, good morning to you. She says minute by minute accounts. Wow, that Aisha is giving us. Don't be small roving journalist this morning, Aisha 10.
3: Views are still at where they were collected. These are letters. You can tag us on social media. I'm sure the authorities will follow up and come and do the collection.
2: Absolutely. Yeah. Thank you very much, Ibrahim.
3: You're most welcome.
2: Pleasure having you. Right.
3: Pleasure having you back.
2: Congratulations.
3: Thought you were running away. Here you are. You're back.
2: Bye bye.

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whenever you hear this, you know that it's time to bring a cut today. 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Padia, yeah, she's a shape, yeah, she's a fine, aka Yumu Womi.

0: when we were away, I always had my peace when I came here.
1: You had peace?
0: Yeah.
1: Really? They were giving you peace. You know that part of the contract is to give you violence. They don't know. So they were.
0: You didn't brief them. So
1: this is very unfortunate. Look, the next time I step out, I will make sure that they give you some violence, because okay. Peace. It's just an avenue.
0: It's not just an avenue.
1: We don't like peace.
0: I don't like
1: violence. You know
0: that sound that I've been making.
1: Yes, I don't like peace. Yeah.
0: I wish you know that person behind that voice.
1: The person behind it.
0: Yeah, exactly.
1: Anyway,
0: welcome once again.
1: Thank you. Thank you. Good to see you, Mutala.
0: Great to have you. Then Gamanye One is back. Gamanye One is back.
1: It's a Mukube champion. Hello, Unani.
0: Mukube, yeah. So it is what it is.
1: Yep.
0: Ugbo Ojibo, you know.
1: Charlie. Unani. Unani. Flow Mommy fans.
0: I like your rasta. Is it Rasta or?
1: Quick, how about Sunchi?
0: No, I just want to understand.
1: Hi.
0: I want to know.
1: God, I beg you. Let's have it. Yes, they are braids. I'm wearing braids. Yes.
0: Okay. I just wanted to know.
1: You wanted to know? Yes.
0: You know, we are media people, so we should know everything.
1: Very true. Yeah, it's good. It's exactly. Good. It's very good to be curious.
0: It's true.
1: It's part of our job, isn't it?
0: Yeah.
1: Okay.
0: And look good on you as well.
1: Thank you so much for the compliment.
0: Are you on the video link?
1: We're on Facebook.
0: Are you seeing?
1: Yes, I'm seeing. You can see me.
0: Those who are on Facebook, please
1: go on Facebook and go and check out Nadide's hairstyle.
0: Yeah, exactly. Mm. And then the name that Nadide mentioned, if it is the same name, please let us know.
1: Which
0: if you
1: same
0: have
1: name?
0: A different name too.
1: Which is the hair?
0: Yeah.
1: Oh goodness gracious.
0: Yeah. What's the color?
1: Let's make progress. We are talking about court today,
0: yes,
1: right? And we're talking about contempt of court.
0: Yes. What's your own Master take
1: Kwesi
0: of?
1: Boateng.
0: What's your own take of on the issue of contempt?
1: Oh, Minister Nekrani, please. I just came back from a break. I can't think.
0: No.
1: Don't come and stress me.
0: No, I'm not stressing you.
1: Please. Yes.
0: Our listeners.
1: What's
0: the
1: story? I don't know.
0: Our listeners are listening. They want your take on
1: I don't have a content. Take. I don't have a take. Ah.
0: If you don't have a take, okay. What's your opinion on the issue of content?
1: It's like this guy wants to stress me this morning. I'm not giving you an answer. Please teach us. Lecturer, we are here. We are at your feet.
0: Oh, nah, Didi.
1: So okay. Please.
0: So
1: I think I saw the story in one of the papers too.
0: Okay.
1: This is some land issue, right?
0: Exactly. So you know contempt come from two different places.
1: Mm-hmm.
0: One, two parties in an action or in dispute over a specific property or case, one of them can initiate a contempt proceedings against another party.
1: Okay.
0: And a court of competent jurisdiction can also cite someone for contempt, depending on the rule that you played or depending on which side of the divide that you find yourself. So
1: I think the recent one relation to I think David Tamaklo.
0: Yes.
1: It was initiated by the court.
0: The court, yes. No, it was the party.
1: The party, rather.
0: The party initiated it.
1: So I think the court one will have to do with maybe some of the during the election petition. The now Attorney General was cited for contempt.
0: By the court. And then is it the Muntie 3?
1: Yes.
0: Yeah. It's a clear example of the court.
1: Court initiating contempt.
0: And that one, once the court invites your summons, you like that, or you are given the summon, then you know that you're already in someone. You just have to go and justify why you shouldn't be there.
1: Yeah. I mean, we've had various arguments when it comes to contempt really.
0: Yeah. And it is one aspect of law that truth is not a defense. Truth is not a defense.
1: Yes, sir.
0: So, Pastor Kwesi Boateng is a subject matter of a contempt proceedings. There's a case happening in Osu. It's a disputed land, and a plaintiff in the matter is Yahad Shammah Watts, who is an administrator and a beneficiary of her late mother's estate, and sued through her lawful attorney. And in fact, the pastor in question is said to be the head pastor of the Assemblies of God, David Tabernacles Assemblies of God.

0: And in fact, if you look at this particular action, the plaintiff was invoking other 50 rule 1, sub rule 1, 2, and 3 of CI 47, civil procedure rules. And it makes the point that the main relief that he's seeking by way of this contempt action is an order for attachment of Professor Prophet Akwesi Boateng, the defendant in the matter, to be committed to prison for contempt, and makes the view that, look, there's a subject matter before the court about the parties in dispute over the said land. The plaintiff in Nevada has filed an interlocutory injunction before the court. The parties in the matter, and in fact, it is Prophet Akwesi Boateng who represented the second defendant as well as the church, and deposed to affidavit in the opposition. So, I mean, essentially, the parties have met in court. They have argued their case in relation to the interlocutory injunction. Interlocutory injunction means that something is happening on the something is happening, and at some point in time, the parties want, or the plaintiff is asking the court that put whatever is happening on hold. Let's finish with the matter in court, and whoever has a case, then we take over. Mm-hmm. If it's property, then you take over property. But once the matter is sub judice, the matter is pending before courts, and then another party is taking custody or is developing or that property, then it means that flies in the face of court. What about if the court is done with the process hearing the case, the court decide otherwise? So it is the main reason the party will file an action and then seek an interlocutory injunction to halt whatever is happening, any development, until that dispute is dealt with. So in the case of this particular one, the plaintiffs make the argument that yes, the parties have met in court. They've argued their cases out. Now the court has fixed a date for a ruling. That date have changed, but they realize that action, there's been some development on that disputed land, and therefore once something of that sort is happening, automatically it means that the respondent in the matter, they have deliberately trying to put the authority of the court into disrepute. Their conduct, everything shows that they want to prejudice the matter before the court. And so they went back to the court to say that they have discovered that despite the fact that the parties in the case have been notified, especially the pastor in this particular matter, he has failed and also refused to halt the ongoing development work on the disputed land in an attempt to interfere with the administration of justice. And they believe that once when they visited the disputed land and noticed that the agent and then other workers were on the particular site, they notify the respondent in the matter. But then again, they realize that work is ongoing, which in their view believe that it is an attempt, it's a deliberate attempt to put the authority of the court in disrepute, and so they have initiated a contempt action against Pastor Akwesi Boateng. And this morning or today, the High Court in Accra will be dealing with that particular contempt case.
1: Okay.
0: We'll be there, we'll monitor the proceedings, and I'll bring you up to date in relation to this particular matter.
1: Okay, so that's for the contempt case, right? Now, for the other cases coming up today, NSS Ghost Names.
0: Yes, Gifty Owari is back in court in relation to the Ghost Names, NSS Ghost Names case. It's alleged to have put together over 6,000 ghost names to secure loans from ADB in a manner that flies in the face of the law. And so she's in court, six charges. Currently, the first prosecution witness is in the witness box testifying in relation to this matter. And today, her lawyers, led by Gary Nimakun, will be subjecting the first prosecution witness to further cross-examination. In fact, the second witness, I beg your pardon, to further cross-examination. So we'll be in court to bring you updates on that.
1: Okay. And then, one to me.
0: Yes.
1: Tano Nimri.
0: Yes. So Western region. This one, the town of Nimri, is in the western north region. Mm-hmm. But between where town of Nimri Forest is and Summer Boy, it's a walking distance. If you know the area very well, you know that they are very, just more like the border, just on the borderline. So we're talking about that case where currently the investigator is in the witness box, Chief Inspector Eugene Akpo Glover. He is testifying, facing cross-examination from lawyers of Chairman Wuntumi, led by Andy Apiakubi, today before Justice Erubi Aite. The trial is expected to resume with further cross-examination of the fourth prosecution witness in this matter.
1: Okay, and then finally, Men's Good.
0: Men's Good. Nana Pia Mensah, a.k.a. Nam One. You know that today's date is the 13th, right?
1: Yes, sir.
0: On the 11th of July, 2024, was the day that Justice Ernest Owusu-Dapa ordered Nam One to open his defense to charges. The count were 29 at the time. He and Men's Good Ghana Limited and then Drew Marketing Consort were acquitted on 4 of the counts. The remaining 35, they were to open their defense and respond to that. Since then, it's been, give me time to file. I need to call some institutions to come, to subpoena some institutions to come, and all of that. Then you got to a point that the court is fed up with the delays and order that, look, if you're not filing your witness statement and evidential processes, that's fine. We'll go the old way. You sit in the witness box, take an oath, and then you testify orally. At some point in time, he entered the witness box, started speaking. Then at one point in time, when the case was adjourned, he decided that, look, I want an adjournment. The court is saying, I'm not adjourning. And he believed that he also wants an adjournment. Then he said, if that's the case, then I still insist that I want an adjournment. The court said, then it means you have closed your case. You are remanded. Oh, tomorrow, a case adjourned for a specific date for judgment because you're not ready to open your defense. Then few, after consultation with the lawyers and all of that, they decided that they will go back to the box and then testify. So the court adjourned and they came back. Then remember that at some point in time, his lawyers brought up a document, a letter saying that he's unwell. The court is saying that, look, if you are not well, there's always a process, there's always the e-justice, we are going the digital way. So the court will give you a date wherever in the comfort of your home. You can join via a video link. We'll take your evidence in chief and all of that. Fast forward, he's filed the processes, he's filed his witness statement and all of that. So today, Justice Sednah Okwadam is expected to have the case management conference. Then after, he will identify the witness statement that he caused his lawyers to file on his behalf. Then straight away, cross-examination will begin. So that's what we do expect in relation to the Men's Good case. And it has come to my attention that the Men's Good customers intend to address the media after the proceedings today. So we'll be at the High Court and I'll bring you updates as whatever happened in relation to this matter.
1: Okie dokie. Thank you very much, Mutala Inusa, our legal affairs correspondent. This morning wanted to be mischievous, but trust that yours truly ND to the T will arrest that mischief effectively. So as I did. Very careful. Don't play with me. Just say invest soft, Una. Hey, butala. Is that what you're telling me? I can be invest soft.
0: You are the one putting meanings to it. I only said grammar in your country. You are the one putting me.
1: Yeah, I mean, it's a hardcore. Just say invest soft.
0: No, I've not said that.
1: I have to revise my ways. Now when you come, I'll be, don't worry you, I'll just be calm. Okay, I'll be calm. I won't be stubborn again. Okay.
0: They be yourself.
1: I should be myself. Yeah. You know, thank you very much for joining us for court today. We appreciate it. We'll see you tomorrow, God willing. Most likely hear from you later in the afternoon as well. So Mutala Inusa, our legal affairs correspondent. Sure, whilst I was away, he was at the base chilling. Into the base, isn't you?
0: No.
1: He didn't go?
0: No.
1: Are you sure? After Ghana was knocked out, everything has died down, hasn't it?
0: I know, right?
1: So now who are you rooting for?
0: Oh, you know, now the countries left. Argentina,
1: yes.
0: England,
1: yes.
0: Spain, and France. Now, with the exception of Argentina, Spain, England, and France, I have Arsenal players cut across all of them. And so, when I'm watching those games now, initially...
1: Arsenal hats.
0: Yes. Oh, initially, okay. I'll go with England. Initially, I'll go with France or Spain.
1: Okay.
0: But I've decided that I'm going to enjoy myself.
1: Okay.
0: For instance, I was rooting for Portugal because of CR7. Okay. I am a CR7 man.
1: Okay.
0: But guess who broke their heart? A certain Arsenal's Merino. He scored the goal to break Cristiano Ronaldo's heart.
1: Okay.
0: And even though I'm a Ronaldo my fan, I was happy.
1: We're happy.
0: Because
1: okay.
0: It was
1: that an Arsenal player was able to do
0: so
1: that.
0: I'm supporting all the Arsenal players. Ooh. I'm just going to enjoy the banter. I enjoyed one between Brazil and then Sweden.
1: Okay.
0: Where Gabriel and then my striker, Gyökeres.
1: No, Gabriel it was France. Jesus.
0: It was,
1: is it Gabriel Jesus?
0: Gabriel, no. Gabriel Magalhães.
1: Okay.
0: It was rather France and then Sweden. It was Saliba and Gyökeres.
1: Okay.
0: So it was that kind of thing that I wanted to
1: So right now you're only
0: from.
1: Supporting the Arsenal fans.
0: Exactly.
1: As long as there's an Arsenal player.
0: Absolutely, I'm fine.
1: So if there are two teams playing, there are Arsenal fans in both, you support both teams.
0: Yeah, I'm just whoever wins, I'm fine.
1: You are fine.
0: Yes.
1: Okay. That's a nice way to go about it as well. Thank you very much for your time.
0: I want world champions in my team.
1: Okay. Thank you, sir.
0: Well, thank you, Nadia.
1: Bye bye. Bye-bye.
0: Bye-bye, Nadidi.

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3: Madam,
4: at the Chumba, hungry customers are waiting because a penalty is about to be taken. Abuna has burnt the jollof because she was celebrating Ghana's goal. 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
6: I'll never give up looking for my

But a jam is always a jam. It don't even feel 1988 to me. All the plenty talk, some small music for you to tap your feet as you heard your way to work. But now you should be at the office, right? Unless you're stuck in the Kasua traffic. That traffic, I'm told, is insane. I hope things have eased a bit though. Or still exists. Still there. Let me know if you live around Kasua and use that stretch. Has the traffic eased a bit? Has there been any form of intervention? King's coming back. He gave the reason. But the World Cup fever is on. We're just getting ready to wrap things up. Little by little, everything is coming to an end.

0: little by little, everything is coming to an end when it comes to the World Cup. But of course, excitement is still on, even though Ghana is out of it. Welcome, Ghana says. The match shouldn't just be on the pitch. 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

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It's also the perfect place to grab Father's Day gifts. 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Think home, think Orca. We're live on the Morning Star here on Star 103.5 FM with me, Nadi Ditete. It's 25 minutes to the top of the hour. We're going to get into First Check in a bit.

0: we're getting ready to bring you First Check. We're talking and starting off with matters relating to sanitation, right? We've been joined over the telephone line now by Abdul Ganiyo Ibrahim, is the MC for Ayawaso East Municipal Assembly. Good morning to you, sir. I hope you're doing well. Good morning to you, sir. I hope you're doing well. Hello, sir. Good morning. Can you hear me? Good morning, sir. Can you hear me? Okay, we'll try one more time. Maybe we'll be second time lucky to hear him. So stay tuned in. It's the Morning Star here on Star 103.5 FM. Let's see.
1: Good morning.
0: I could be second time lucky. Hello there. Good morning.
1: Good morning. Can you hear me now?
0: Loud and clear. Thank you very much. I hope you're doing well.
1: I'm doing good. Yourself also?
0: Also doing very well. Thank you for asking. And okay. So we're coming off a weekend where there was a major cleanup exercise on Friday and on Saturday. What would you say is your assessment of the two-day exercise, first of all?
1: Thank you very much for giving me this opportunity. And then I want to take this opportunity also to say a very big thank you to my people in East Ayawaso. They did a great job for us. For East Ayawaso, it takes us 3 days to do the cleanup exercise because the 2 days wasn't enough for us. So we finished yesterday night. It's a massive cleanup exercise, and I believe, or I think, what the president asks us to do should be doing it every month, because the kind of refuse we gather for the past 3 days is not easy. It's a lot of waste. It's a lot of waste. And I believe we can get this done every month. The sanitation issue within the municipality or Greater Accra will be okay for us.
0: You talk about it being necessary to do this every month, but we already have a day for sanitation for every month, don't we? The first Saturday of every month. This when the government came, they reintroduced that. We already have that, don't we? How effective is it?
1: Yes, we have the national sanitation, which we do every month. It's effective, but the one the president asks everybody to bring himself is more effective than the national one that we have been doing, because when the president talk, everybody listen what the president said. We should do the 2 day cleanup exercise. So I think we'll take this upon us and then talk to our people to make sure the national one for the mantle, they should all come up like they came up when the president asked us to come and do the 2 days cleanup.
0: But okay, I'll stay on this a little longer. Is that not problematic then? If we have already dedicated a day in the month for sanitation or to clean up, and you're telling us that is not effective, but the one mentioned by the president, what has been effective? Is it about supervision or what exactly?
1: No, it's not about supervision, because when I meant effective is the national sanitation has been effective, but the one the president asks everybody within the affected flood-prone areas to do the national sanitation was more than, because all the security services came out, the NADMO, the police, the fire service, the police, private sectors, business people, everybody came up. But the one that we've been doing for the national sanitation every month, they don't come up as the one the president asks us to do. So you could see the difference among the national one and the one the president asks us to be doing.
0: Interesting. Because the president did say that perhaps we should make it a monthly affair, but we already do have a national day of sanitation. It's just about maybe rallying people a lot more better to be involved in this. One of the key issues in the aftermath of the cleanup exercise in many of the areas is the issue of the waste collection. You talked about the enormous or the huge amount of waste that was collected on the back of this exercise. How has been the arrangement for disposal?
1: Thank you. I think the arrangement has been perfect. We had the opportunity for Zoom Lion to open his dumping site. So most of our garbage or refuse has been taken to Zum Lion dumping site, which is have been more effective, because whenever the car went there, they are able to dump it and come back and then collect another one. So for the past 3 days, we were able to clear whatever waste we have in Ayawa. So it's, and it has been delivered to the dumping site of Zum Lion.
0: So as of now, in your area, all the waste that was generated or collected have been disposed of properly. Is that it?
1: 100%, yes.
0: And just for our listeners who may not be aware, your area is comprising of which communities or towns?
1: So when you mention Ayawa, so it starts from the 37, Jubilee House, Jim BC TV3, Paloma, Nima Police Station, and then the Nima community.
0: So in all those areas, if we should go there today, we'll not see waste on the shoulders of the drains that were desilted, among other things.
1: Yes, 100%. Nobody will see, or no one can see any waste on the road or within the community, because yesterday night, 10 p.m., we were able to clear everything at night. So we take this opportunity on us to make sure that we work at night so that the road will be free for us to clear everything and then take it to the dumping site.
0: So what's the way forward? What is going to be done to ensure that the waste we have managed to clear off the streets, the drains, among other things, do not return? What exactly is going to be done?
1: So from discussion, I believe we are going to introduce the Sama-Sama, the community tax force, to make sure that everybody who owns a shop, who has a house, you need to clear your frontage. It's not about only clearing your frontage. You should do the disserting yourself, because most people understand or believe that the assembly have to come and do it for them. But it's everybody's responsibility. So everybody needs to work together. You need to clear your frontage, do disserting, and then the assembly will come and then get the waste to the dumping site. But most of the time, they wait for the assembly to come, clear, sweep, do the disserting, take it to the dumping site. With that, most of the shops don't participate. So we are bringing in the Sama-Sama. Whoever don't do the good job or don't clear his frontage will be Sama and then pay a fine.
0: So you're saying that you're reintroducing the summoning, the sanitation task force system. Is that it? Hello, sir. Hello. Can you hear me?
1: Can you hear me? Hello, is that?
0: Now I can hear you. I'm saying that, are you saying that you are reintroducing the sanitation task force system?
1: Yes, we are reintroducing the sanitation task force.
0: And when is that happening? Is it coming on the back of this national exercise, or it was something you had already intended to do?
1: You know, we have already, when you come to my assembly, when I was appointed as MC, I was able to recruit 17 task force to work for the assembly. So we are now going to introduce the Sama-Sama to them, and then we can get them on the street to start working, and then get everybody who don't clean or desert his frontage Sama to the assembly.
0: But before this major cleanup exercise, right, what was the arrangement in place in the Ayawaso East area when it comes to sanitation?
1: Ayawaso East, when you come to sanitation, we have been very firm on sanitation. We did some decongestion last 2 weeks or 3 weeks ago. We are making sure that we clear everything in the Ayawaso East. So in terms of sanitation, Ayawaso East has been in front, making sure every day we sweep all the principal road, the Kanda, the Jubilee House, the 37 road, and the Nima community. Every day we do the sweeping. Every day we do the cleaning. Every month we do the national sanitation. So in terms of sanitation, Ayawaso East has been on top, making sure we clean the environment. And we're doing so. That's why when the rain came last month on the 29th of June, Ayawaso East wasn't touched much into that flooding. We were able to clear all the debris. We did the disorder, the big gutters. We have the Nima gutter, which is the biggest gutter, goes to the Odona Bridge. We're able to destroy all the gutters to make sure there's no any waste inside. So when the rain came, it was able to flow to the right place.
0: Okay, so for you, you're saying that before the rains came, you had already taken initiative to distill some of the major drains and the storm drains. So you were not as badly affected as some other areas.
1: Yes, that's right.
0: Okay. So what do you have to tell your constituents, or I mean the people within your municipality, in order to ensure that the level of work done, we don't see a retrogression?
1: Yeah, what I want to say is that I want everybody to come on board. Sanitation is everybody's responsibility. We appreciate what they did for us from Friday, Saturday, Sunday. They should come up in numbers for our national sanitation, which we do every month, so that we can clean our environment. We can clean our houses, our homes, and everything. Because once you clean and then make it very good, you are the same person who live there, who will sit there and do a business. So we want to plead with Ayawaso East people. Let's clean our environment. Let's come together and make Ayawaso great.
0: Let me bring in another question before I wrap things up. In general, what is the waste collection arrangement like in the Ayawaso East area? What is a waste collection arrangement like in the area?
1: So when you come to Ayawaso, we, like I said earlier on, we do the sweeping. So after we do the sweeping, we have a compactor truck and a small aboboya which goes in the community and then the principal street to make sure it clear all the waste. And
0: I'm not talking about yesterday's national cleanup exercise.
1: Not about the yesterday
0: I'm talking
1: one.
0: About
1: we are talking about
0: waste collection
1: from last year,
0: in general in Ayawaso East Municipal Assembly. What is the arrangement like?
1: Hello, can you hear me?
0: Yes, I can hear you. Can you hear me?
1: Yeah, I can hear you. Hello?
0: Yes, I'm not talking about the 3-day exercise you undertook from Friday to Sunday. I'm talking about the municipality in general. What is the arrangement when it comes to waste collection? Is there a company that goes house to house to collect the rubbish, or people have to rely on a aboboyas? What exactly?
1: We have a compactor at Assembly that goes into the community to bring out the waste. We have a small aboboyas, and then we have the informal sector also which come in to support us. So the Assembly itself do take the responsibility of making sure that the principal street has been cleared, and that one has been done by the assembly. But we don't have any arrangement with any other waste service provider to go in their houses and pick up their refuse. No, we don't have any that one in the houses.
0: Okay, so people have to rely on these aboboyas, the informal waste collectors, to take their rubbish?
1: Yes, informal, and then the assembly also has its own compactor in aboboya to support.
0: And one of the key concerns is that most of these aboboyas, when they collect the rubbish, where they dispose of it is very problematic. Sometimes they just dump it anywhere and it causes problems and all that. Are there arrangements by the assembly to ensure that these collectors dump the waste properly so that it doesn't end up bringing more problems to the people within the area?
1: Yeah, within the area, we make sure that we put our eyes on it. But like you said, most of those aboboya people go far away to dump their refuse at unauthorized places. But I think last month we had a discussion with Zumulayo, and he's willing to open his transfer station for the aboboyas to be able to dump their waste collection to his dumping site.
0: So prior to that, are you saying that there was no form of monitoring with regard to where these aboboyas were dumping their waste in order not to bring further problems to the area?
1: We don't have arrangement with the informal sector to monitor them, but we monitor our municipality to make sure our municipality is being taken care of.
0: I'm asking that because, I mean, sanitation is one of the key things the various municipalities, MMDAs, are very responsible for. I recall, for instance, that at a certain point, the president said he was going to be tying the performance of MMDCs to also the sanitation of their various municipalities as well. So I'm curious as to how perhaps there'll be an informal waste collector, and then the assembly is not keen on how exactly they are disposing of this waste? Hello, sir, can you hear me? Oh, did I lose him? It appears as though I've lost him. Hello, sir, can you hear me? Let's see if we can reestablish contact with him. But I think that the conversation has been substantially had. So what we need, we have, I believe. Robert?
2: Yeah, no, I mean, go ahead.
0: Yeah, so for me, I mean, one of the highlights is him saying that when you go to the area, you will not find, you know, rubbish collected to the shoulders, among other things, because they're putting arrangements and stuff. What we'd need is for maybe reports, our reporters to go and verify if that's what it is, because NEMA is just right around us, and so it will be easy to verify that. But, you know, the last part tells you the loopholes that we have in the system, that as of now, yes, the municipality plays a certain role, but a substantial part of it is within, you know, the private space, and these people go and collect the rubbish and stuff like that. But as to how they dispose of the waste collected, it's a different matter altogether. It's a different matter altogether, and that's something that we really need to focus on, because yes, we'd organize the exercise, clean up and stuff. If afterwards the informal arrangement still, you know, dominates, then what's the point?
2: Rightly so. It's good to have had this cleanup exercise, cleanup campaign. The work has been done. But the aftermath, what we find a bit thing is that we should be able to see how we are able to dump this residue, this waste, where they're going. For us, it's about sustainability. We've done it. We've cleaned up the whole place. We've cleaned up Greater Accra. I know other regions also were encouraged to do the same thing. This has come on the back of the fact that we have this nature telling us that we're exposed, and a lot of things would have to be done and be put in place. It's quite intriguing to hear that if the president has not come out to say that let us go clean up, we are not cleaning it. And you made a point that we have the National Day
0: for sanitation.
2: We have every first Saturday of the month that we do the sanitation. We clean our environment, clean our business places and everything. And I think we should make sure we should enforce these things for us to work it out. We shouldn't wait for another disaster to happen for us to wake up quickly and start this whole program of cleaning our spaces. And
0: of course, there's a lot more to talk about on this one. Let's go over the telephone line and also engage the mayor of Accra, Michael Kpakpualute. Onukwa, good morning. Nice. So, two day National Day of cleaning. I mean,
3: of massive cleaning.
0: Yes, massive cleaning. What's your assessment from the Accra perspective as mayor of Accra?
3: First of all, we thank God, and secondly, we thank the president, Your Excellency John Dramani Mahama, for his good leadership and good vision, and in bringing this 2 days cleaning, massive cleaning. So far, it's been very good. And I can tell you that we've cleared, I think not alone, we did over 170 trucks of waste. Couple of the areas too, we've done really, really, it was very good. And all my MCs, we were working together, so we have all done very well, and it's good. It's left for us to sustain whatever we have done now.
0: So you'd say that you describe it as massively successful, right?
3: You're very successful.
0: Okay. And you know, one of the key things that have come up in the aftermath is the waste generated. You said in Aveno alone, you cut

0: in some of the areas. With numbers of them, that if you see anything anywhere in your area, just go and look at them. Numbers of them in love with the debris that came out from the gutters. So we're doing a warm up this morning to make sure we clear the rest of them.
1: If you could kindly reposition, I'd greatly appreciate it. I think the line is a bit choppy, so we didn't really hear. Did you say that you're doing a mopping up exercise as of this morning? Mr. Alote, can you hear me?
0: Can you hear me?
1: Yes, now I can hear you, but can you hear me?
0: Yeah, I can hear you.
1: Yes, I'm saying that your response earlier, we didn't get it clearly. Are you saying that, did you say that you are mopping up?
0: Yeah, we are mopping up. And we've put in our lines out there that anywhere you see a debris or any rubbish that we've not collected, just call and we'll come in. We have men going around with empty trucks and with the payloaders. So anywhere there is rubbish that you call, we'll just come in. But so far, we've cleared almost 95%.
1: And what are these numbers that people can reach the AMA on? Should they find, waste on shoulders of the,
0: One is 024-22-70212.
1: Can you repeat that?
0: 024-22-70212. There's another number.
1: Okay.
0: 026-59-10079.
1: Okay. So I mean, when I was coming to work along the Ogo Road, for instance, in Bubiashi, I saw, some of the silt on the shoulders of the road, on the shoulders of the drain.
0: True,
1: there.
0: It's true. You are not lying. I passed through there this morning too. I've gone to town. I came to work early as 5. I've drove through a lot of places that. So what you are saying is true, but men are out there right now to clear it from there. So before after work, you see that.
1: Okay, so when I'm heading back home, I'm most likely not to see it.
0: No.
1: Okay, should I find it, I'll call the numbers that you gave us.
0: One of the numbers are my number.
1: Oh, okay. The first one?
0: Yeah, the first one is my number.
1: Okay, sure. We'll give you a call should we find any of those. But, I mean, the issue now is the way forward. What exactly is going to be done to ensure that we don't find ourselves, in the heap of waste like we saw?
0: What you are saying for us is sustain it, right?
1: Exactly, the way forward, because it cannot be...
0: We are going to enforce the laws very well. And we are, formally, when you said... sanitation officers, people are not scared. We are bringing our tankers back. The tankers that goes to office, check where you are cooking, check where you are sleeping. We are bringing them back on Thursday. We are launching. So we have them in the system, but not much. But we are employing more for us to move to every corner. So we are going to launch them. And now to... as we put in the numbers out there, if you see anybody doing it, just take a picture, make sure you get the face of the picture and the person well. And we have fees for you. We have 200 Ghana Cedi per report. So we put in a lot of things, measures in place that will sustain this to make sure that this cleaning will be sustained.
1: Okay. One of the key issues that keeps coming up beyond the cleanup exercises, our sanitation management and waste collection in general. I grew up seeing trucks coming for our waste on a weekly basis. So the days we know they are going to come, we are going to push our dustbin outside and then they would come pick it up and then they'll go. And then at the end of the month, you pay a fee. But now that I have grown up to this level, I don't see the trucks as much. What I see more often is these tricycles, which we properly call aboboya, they are the ones that we have to rely on to collect our waste. What exactly is a waste management plan for Accra?
0: As for this aboboya collection, I think it's not a bad thing, but just that, Accra is open. We had more people in Accra than before. So now, I think they are doing

0: The collection still where I live, around the Pabena area, they still come and collect my waste every week with a big truck. But some of the areas that the big trucks are not going, that's where the Abubakar goes and collect and bring it to the holding point. Then they'll transfer it back to the main rubbish site.
1: I mean, yes, exactly. It's not a bad thing, but the major concern that is coming up now is how they dispose of this waste that they collect. I mean, recently in Malam, for instance, we had a situation where the trucks had lined up like in droves. One of our reporters went there, apparently they were even using a wetland to dump their waste there, because I think the transfer station there had been closed or so. So they were dumping the waste in the wetland. And
0: Wait.
1: upon our report, it was brought to light. And then I think that has been stopped in the interim. So what exactly is a supervision in place? What supervision is in place to be sure that they are not dumping it
0: What we
1: anywhere?
0: are doing is that now we are going to have more transfer stations. You know, when you have shorter transfer stations, the Abubakar will not find their way going all the way to Malam. They are going to Weja. They'll move and they have a mobile transfer station at maybe Tesano mobile transfer station. We're going to have a lot of mobile transfer stations that are going to pick this coming from Abubakar.
1: Okay, because I mean, if the waste is collected and we don't monitor where they are dumping it, we'll find ourselves in the same pool of rubbish
0: That's
1: again.
0: right. That's right.
1: Okay, and in terms of daily maintenance with regard to our streets, among other things, what is the arrangement? Because I recall that after the floods, for instance, there was so much waste deposited across our roads, and for days it remained so.
0: You know, we have sweep cleaners. We have we have employed people who sweep the streets. But I'm telling you that after the rains, they were out there working. But maybe some of the places that you pass through, they have not gotten there. But I can tell you now, as I speak to you, we have cleared everywhere. The street sweepers have cleared everywhere, and there is no nothing like that on the streets. Even we brought the fire service in to also blow the streets.
1: All right, we'll keep a close eye on it, and we hope that our waste management in the capital gets better,
0: Thank
1: to be
0: you.
1: befitting
0: Thank
1: of a
0: you.
1: capital that we are.
0: Thank
1: Right?
0: you very much.
1: Okay, thank you very much for speaking to us. We're
0: Thank you,
1: grateful for your
0: madam.
1: time.
0: All the best. Bye.
1: You heard us engage the mayor of Accra, Michael Nipakpo Alote. One of the key things is that they are also introducing, they are reintroducing the town council. Tankase, there's a town council, yeah. Tankase. So they are going to be reintroducing that. They're
0: Summer.
1: telling us that it's going to be done on Thursday. When we spoke to the Ewaso East MCA as well, he also said the same thing. And yeah, we hope that it's as effective as they are hoping it will be. Because enforcement is critical in all this. People are very indisciplined. Yes, we have a role to play, a huge one at that. But if the sanctions are stiff or stiffer, people will know that if I dump waste here, I will be found in trouble. He says, if you find anybody, especially this open defecation, yeah, people dumping waste anywhere, when they see that it's raining, they just pick their rubbish and go and dump it in the drain. He says, take a photo. There is a monetary reward. You're going to get 200 cedis per photo that you send. So my guy, you can get five people that day, you get 1,000. So what's up? Your daily minimum wage can be 1K. So look sharp. Robert.
2: Yes, now I support your word that you says we are going to keep a close eye. We
1: Absolutely.
2: are going to keep a close eye on this, and we hope that we are not going to come back to the same conversation, because we've lamented enough.
1: Hi.
2: We've lamented enough. We've
1: I've
2: made
1: become purposeless lamentators.
2: we've lamented, and thankfully he's put out a number. He's put out a number that we can call the number anytime. And let me retrieve the number. It says that 0242270212.
1: Okay, that's the first one.
2: That's the first one. And then the second one, 0265910079. So if you have any issue, you can see anything that is not wherever it has to be, please kindly call this number. And he says that they are going to make sure they sustain this whole program. Now, like we said, I will reiterate, we are going to keep a close eye. We've had enough of lamentations. Now it's time to mitigate the issue, make sure that we are able to put the whole planning, discipline, and engineering in proper perspective and see that we build Accra. Accra may be blowing out of its seams, but if we are able to put ourselves together, this morning we discussed it entirely. We said, look, let there be proper collaboration, strategic collaboration, to ensure that we are able to mitigate this whole thing. And that is the way to go. The ministers are there, the MCs are there, all of us, even the citizens, we are also there to play our role to ensure that Ghana, we don't go back to this issue of having this flooding. It shouldn't happen again. If it should happen the next time, then my sister, then there's something wrong totally with us.
1: But I mean, the thing is, flash floods or flooding in general is inevitable.
2: It's inevitable.
1: They will come from time to time.
2: That is the point.
1: And as has been reiterated by the president the last time, what we need to be doing is to ensure that we have plans in place to mitigate the impact. Because, sometimes even the most developed, they also experience flooding.
2: Definitely.
1: But there's a system of planning and response. And it's something that sometimes is heartbreaking about our country, that we seem to be unprepared for anything and everything.
2: Preparation.
1: And we hope that we learn and do better. That's what is important.
2: Yeah.
1: We hope that we see clearly very soon. We've been doing a lot of talking, haven't we? Now.

all of you that you have been looking to rent places, the rains have stopped though. When it rained, you saw where it went, Abi. You still wanna go there? You still wanna go and live in a river? Eh? Isn't it amazing that at a time where we think that we are more enlightened is when we don't mind going to build in waterways or go and build in waterlogged areas? Abu Maloro.

look like it's going to be a bright, sunny. A bright sunshine day. Hi, Nays. Good morning. How are you doing? Good to hear from you.

doesn't look like it's going to be a bright, sunny, sunshine day today, because per the prediction, there's a 90% chance of rain, isn't it? So make sure you're carrying an umbrella. Speaking of umbrella, I was scrolling through social media and I saw that. I saw a video that said Jay-Z brought out Rihanna umbrella. Well, let's continue with our conversations here on The Morning Star. We're switching our attention now to some

0: Right, so over the weekend, the opposition New Patriotic Party, they held their constituency elections. Saw some skirmishes here and there. I mean, that is not a general characteristic for everything that took place. There are pockets of incidents. Let's get a proper assessment from a member of the NPP Electoral Affairs Committee, Vincent Tafori. Good morning to you, sir. I hope you're doing well.
1: Good morning. Thank you for having me.
0: Great, great. If you could kindly speak up, I'll greatly appreciate it, sir. Can you hear me?
1: Yes, I can hear you, Claire.
0: Okay, great. All right. So, what exactly took place over the weekend? Let me take it from your perspective, then I would ask my further questions.
1: Thank you very much. Thank you to your cherished listeners. Before I dive into it, I think yesterday we didn't hear good news as members of the New Patriotic Party, as Mr. Miracle Sabuaje was picked by the security service as president from the UK. We want to use this medium to call on the security apparatus to grant him access to his lawyers and also release him. And that we are not saying that he shouldn't be prosecuted if he has done something wrong, but we believe that whatever that he has been found to have done should be proceed on the law as we are in democracy. So
0: okay, so Vincent, hello, Vincent, can you hear me?
1: Yes, I can hear you.
0: Yeah, because you started with that, let's stay on that for a bit. Yes, all we have heard is reports, but from the camp of the New Patriotic Party, you have concrete information that he was picked up. And where exactly was he coming from when he was arrested?
1: He was coming from the UK. He was outside the country, so he was coming from the UK. And I think immediately he arrived, he was picked up. So, you know, the whole idea
0: was he
1: is
0: with
1: that
0: family. Was he with family? Was he alone?
1: Somebody has done something. Pardon?
0: Was he alone or he was with family?
1: No, he was alone. From the information we've gotten so far, is that he was alone and he was picked. Yes.
0: And what exactly have you been told is the reason for which he was picked up?
1: You see, that is a difficulty we are having as friends, as party members, and then as people who believed in him as an individual. That is the challenge that we are having. That as he has even been allowed access to his lawyers, we will get to know some of the reasons why or the reason why he has been arrested. So that is what we are calling for. We are not necessarily against Mr. Miracle Sabuaje being arrested if he has done something bad. No. All that we are saying is that if the person has done something that is wrong and you have arrested him, allow him access to his lawyers. I mean, this is basic human rights. And that is what we are asking for. We are not asking for anything that is untoward. So we'll continue on to plead with the government. We will continue on to draw attention of civil societies, and we will continue on to draw attention of everybody, a peace-loving Ghanaians, and every lover of democracy, that some of these things, normally when you allow to continue, it becomes precedent. And when it becomes precedent, in the near future, somebody will be referencing it, and it doesn't help the democracy we are trying to build. That is a challenge that most of the young people in the New Patriotic Party, we have. But we are not against accountability. No. I mean, there should be accountability. But the forms it takes, how are we doing it?
0: And
1: that is what we are against as a party.
0: And also, the arrests came at an interesting time, just when he had announced his intention to contest for the director of communications role within the party.
1: That is that is that, you see that, that makes the whole thing, and you know, we don't want to speculate, but it makes us see, it makes us believe that, I mean, this is an intimidation tactic. This is seen as an intimidation tactic. Is it because, I mean, we all know who Miracle is. We know Miracle has been in the forefront of the MPP communication since we came into opposition. Miracle has been speaking loudly on Galamsey. Miracle has been speaking loudly on this flood issue. And if government or the NDC feel that they can divert attention and on some of these things with his arrest, probably we don't know, but maybe if that is what they are thinking, this party has endured through various stages in our democracy. I mean, even for the last, in this fourth republic, we've been in opposition. I think we've been in opposition before. We've passed through this, we've endured, and we were able to come back to power. So all that I'm trying to, I mean, put out there this morning is that we are not against the arrest of Miracle Agbaje if he has done something very bad.
0: You are just calling for due process.
1: Due process, that is all that we are asking for. Allow him access to his lawyers. Let his lawyers speak to him. I mean, after 48 hours, if you want to arrange him before court, fine. I mean, allow his lawyers to get access to him. Let the citizenry understand the reason why this guy has been arrested. So that tomorrow, when somebody is arrested in the same manner, people can also gather around the fire and ask for reasons why this. But if you leave it this way, this has happened once, twice. It is becoming precedent. And tomorrow it will be referenced. And it might not, maybe today is Miracle Agbaje. We don't know who is going to be next. Maybe tomorrow is going to be me, Vincent. Or tomorrow is going to be somebody else. It could be anybody. And that is the main reason why we are calling for this.
0: We are all looking forward to hearing from the agency reported to have picked them up, which is IOCO. A lot of people are still in the dark with regard to what exactly is going on. So, like you're saying, it would be very good to hear.
1: To end
0: the speculation.
1: Matter. What I'm saying is that the New Patriotic Party can never be intimidated. Ms. Miracle Agbaje can never be intimidated. He's going to come out and he's going to continue to speak, and we are going to do more things. He is one of the master class strategies in terms of communication this political party has ever produced within this period of time. And that I believe that when he comes out, we are going to do more than what we've done. So if it is somebody's belief that he's going to be coward to come out and that he's not going to speak again, then the person is mistaken.
0: Now let's talk about the elections that took place over the weekend. How did it go? Hello, Vincent, can you hear me?
1: Yeah, I'm here.
0: Yes, I'm asking, here. How did the elections go over the weekend?
1: Well, I mean, for the past 3 months, we've been looking at how we've been able to restructure this party, position it in such a way that the voters, that is the Ghanaian citizens, will get to know what we are doing as a party, and the party will become attractive to them, so that probably when we stood up for any of the elections that are coming up, we will be in the good books of the voters. So we started our registration with a different approach. We started by electing our flag bearer, and then we quickly geared towards the grassroots reorganization. So we did elections. We did election in about 40,976 polling stations across the country, and everything went smoothly. We proceed to the electoral area level. We did 6,276 electoral area elections, and we were able to get everybody to rally around the restructuring strategy and processes that have been put in place. Then currently where we are doing elections in 276 constituencies. So what has happened is that currently, if you look at the update that we have as a party, currently we are done within, and that is from Saturday to Sunday, we were able to organize elections in 245 constituencies. So representing it, if we are doing it in we are rating it in terms of its success, we've been able to do about 88.7% of the elections. what we are currently having is that there are about 23 constituencies. Because of one or two issues, some various disputes here and there, we put hold on it. So election did not even take place in those constituencies at all. And then we have some four constituencies that could not hold the election because of last minute challenges and then last minute, court petitions that came about. So we couldn't do it. And then there were some constituencies we couldn't also, I think about four constituencies that steering committee, various allegations has been flagged on it, and the steering committee is looking into it to see how we can resolve it. So this morning from within this week, steering committee will meet and then take decisions on the 31 constituencies that the election were not able to take place on it for us to see the way forward. But in a nutshell, if you look at where we started organizing our presidential primaries, organizing elections in about 41,000 polling stations. Quietly, we move on to about 7,000 electoral areas quietly. I think, when you are moving up to the leadership ladder, this becomes something that, the competition becomes a whole lot of intense. So that is what we are witnessing. So far, we acknowledge that there were one or two issues that ought to have not happened. But as human as we are, human institutions as we are, it happened. So in a nutshell, we've been very happy with most of the outcomes of the process.
0: Mm. But you had some pockets of incidents. One at the Ifija Setchire East constituency, and another in Bantama. What exactly happened in those two areas?
1: I think we had about four constituencies actually were cleared to conduct elections. I think we have Ifija Setchire East, we have Adansia Sukwa as well. We have Bantama, and then we have Asante Achim Central. All these four constituencies were scheduled to have elections, but they had issues with, some of the contenders who are contesting for various positions at the constituency level had issues with some of the people who emerged during the polling station and electoral area election. So they raised issues about them, and I think what we did as a party is that we formed various committees to handle various elections. So we have committees that are in charge of polling station elections, we have committees that are in charge of electoral area elections, and then we have committees that are in charge of constituency elections. And then we are expecting that, these three layers, there should be communication between these three layers at every point in time. So where there is a communication gap between one of these committees, that is where we have some of these challenges. But these are human institutions, and then some of these things are bound to happen. But the most important thing is that National Steering Committee, on behalf of the General Secretary issued a statement this morning that all this incident that has happened, we have taken notice of it, and that Steering Committee is going to meet and is going to take drastic measures to solve them. So that is the most important thing.
0: Okay, so for the Ifija Setchire East, for instance, there were reports that there had been an injunction, but the election proceeded nonetheless, and then there was subsequently violence that broke out, and we've seen videos of media personality Okitichi Ifrifa, wearing a white shirt and the neck area being soaked in blood and being handcuffed as well. So where is he at the moment?
1: Well, it will be very difficult for me to comment on specific issues like Okitichi's own, because the issue happened in the presence of the security services, and I think it's within their office now. So it's very, very difficult for me to comment on it. But nevertheless, if election is going on and you have issues with it, you've you've put an injunction on it. I believe that it should be left to the security officers or the law enforcement agencies to handle it. As to the reason why Okechi has been assaulted or whatever that has happened, it would be very, very difficult for me to comment on it now, because we've not had any official briefing from the security service. Because whenever we are organizing this election, the committee in charge of the constituency election are expected to lace up with the district police command to discuss the security modalities for the elections. So I believe that was done. And I don't think that if there was any injunction that was put on that election, these police officers will overlook it for it to go. But whatever being the case, I'm saying that let's allow the security officers to do whatever investigation they have on it, especially when some of this issue happened in their presence, to come up with it so that we deal with it. And I believe that once we get proper briefing from the security service, National Council will lay up to the Electoral Affairs Committee, and then we can put whatever we have of it out.
0: Okay, and then that of Bantama as well?
1: Bantama, to the same story. I started by saying that there are about three committees that were put in place to handle the constituency election. So we have Polling Station Executive Elections Committee that handled the polling station elections. And then we have the Electoral Area Election Committee. We have a committee, about three-member committee that were put in place to handle the electoral area elections. And then we have additional committee that were put together to also oversee the constituency election. Now, it is because the outcome of the polling station elections affects the electoral area elections, and together with the polling station and the electoral area elections have effect on the constituency elections. What happens is that if there is a committees, that is where you hear some of these issues that are coming out. But what I'm saying is that these are little issues that probably, because of the euphoria within the party now, the attractiveness that the party, coming to a position within 1.5 years, we've been able to put in place because of the good restructuring process that we have putting in place. You have a whole lot of people who are showing much interest, and that is the main reason why you see some of these things happening. So it was just one or two communication gap on who should be here, who should be here, who should not be here. This person is not qualified to be a delegate. This person is qualified to be a delegate. It's that little communication gap. And I, just as the general secretary has put it out, steering committee is reviewing all these issues, and I believe that in no time we will communicate to the public as to the way forward on how party members are to conduct themselves going forward.
0: Okay, and a quick one, there are, back to the Dennis issue, there are some indications that the party members will be marching to Yoko to demand his release. Is that it?
1: Yes. Officially, the national organizer of the party put out a flyer yesterday calling on all patriots. We to quote the minority leader, when you touch one, you touch all of us. Today it is Miracles. I don't know the day it will be Vincent. So all of us are going to show up for Miracles for him to see. For the security officers who want to turn the law. Just as the general secretary put out yesterday, these security officers are not private organizations. These are state institutions. And they will outlive the NDC, even if the NDC stays in power for even over 100 years. These institutions will be there. Okay. But the only challenge we are having is that we don't want some of these things to be a precedent, whereby tomorrow we have to be referencing it. It's not going to go well for our democracy.
0: Okay. All right. Thank you very much for your time. We're grateful that you're able to speak to us.
1: Thank you for having me.
0: You heard us speak to a member of the NPP communication team, Vincent NPP Electoral Affairs Committee, Vincent Ofori, and was speaking to him in relation to the elections that took place over the weekend and some of the pockets of violence we saw. And then also we touched on the issue relating to member of the NPP communication team, Dennis Miracles Abuaji. And they're saying, well, they are not against accountability. They are only saying that follow due process and there's no need keeping them in the dark with regard to why Dennis Miracles Abuaji has been picked up. They want some answers, and we are told that there'll be a march to the Yoko premises today to demand his release. Robert is still here with me. Robert?
2: Yeah, now I believe that he said we just need to be responsible enough in terms of they also massing up their members and also going to Yoko. Well, say he's a member of the team, mm-hmm. they should do it responsibly. It's not a matter of violence. They just need to understand and know exactly what is happening to their member, Dennis Miracles Abuaji. He's a member of the communications team, and they just want to know what is happening, where he is, what is going on, and what has been happening. I think due process should be followed by the Yoko as well. Whatever happened, we should also know. We should come out and tell us what is going on, and then we get to know. But for the elections, I think almost about 88%, they said went well. Just a pocket of flash. Disturbances here and there, they're going to handle it. Let's see how they come out with the whole thing, because I know that the party's National Steering Committee will be reviewing all these issues, and then they'll come out with a report for us to know exactly what decisions have been taken on that. So now that's it for, I think that's a take I can give on the MPP situation.
0: All right. Thank you very much, Robert. Let's bring you some more perspective in connection to this matter.

0: Let's go by the telephone line and speak to Dr. Rejoice. Jonathan Asantiotri, political analyst. Good morning to you, Doc. I hope you're doing well.
1: Good morning, Adede. I'm doing great. And you?
0: I'm doing well. So if you could kindly speak up, we'll greatly appreciate it. You're barely audible. Can you hear me?
1: Yeah, I can hear you loud and clear.
0: Okay. Yeah, much better. Okay. So, first of all, we are currently... everybody seems to be in the dark with regard to the whereabouts of Dennis Miracles Obuagye. The New Patriotic Party is asking for answers. We are yet to hear from Iyoko whom or which they accuse of being behind Dennis's being picked up at the airport when he arrived from the UK. As a political analyst and, you know, watching how this is playing out, what do you make of it?
1: Well, I wouldn't even wish that. Let me say good morning to your good self and to your listeners. I wouldn't even wish that for my enemy. Whenever you come into contact with the law enforcement agencies, you just need to be a bit careful. I think that this particular story or this particular incident, I think it's a bit bizarre if you ask me. I don't know, but you see, sometimes it's a bit difficult to speak for state agencies when you are not fully seized with the fact. And then you may easily sympathize with those who are, you know, complaining about the whole, you know, incident. I've listened to the MPP, as it were, and this idea of normalizing lawlessness in the name of political partisan, you know, affiliation is not good for our democracy. The state agency itself should also be able to communicate exactly what is happening. But sometimes they don't want to do so because they don't want to, as it were, compromise the investigation that is going on. I do not know exactly what Mr. Miracles Obuagye has done to warrant that kind of arrest. Is it the case that an invitation was extended, which he declined? I don't know. Is it the case that there is something brewing which the state agency is seized of the facts? I don't know. So now we are in the midst of speculation, and I don't think that is good. And that is the more reason why I will neither condemn, you know, or praise the state agency for now. I also believe that this idea of when a politician is arrested and then you have the entire fraternity go out there. I think that Mr. Afrifa Oketechi has also been arrested. Why are they not going to his aid as MPP, so to speak? You see, democratizing lawlessness is something that we must eschew and we must condemn that. If a state institution has arrested a private citizen of this country, what do? You use the law. It is because they are empowered by law. That is why they have done so. But any time an MPP person is arrested, the person is first a Ghanaian before he becomes, you know, before he affiliates himself with a party. So being a member of a party does not mean that you are non-Ghanaian and that you can never go wrong or do wrong.
0: I mean, the MPP says that they are not against accountability. Their concern is the lack of transparency and then the seeming lack of due process being followed. So they don't have a problem with people being held to account if there are suspicions, but they think that the right process must be followed. In this case where there is no communication, there is a gap, people are going to fill in stuff, who do you blame?
1: I think there is some level of approbation and reprobation in that statement. They believe in accountability, and yet they don't want the law to work. How do you reconcile the two?
0: They say the law should work, but follow due process.
1: Okay, so if we have a situation where the person who has been arrested is refused bail after the 48-hour mandate given by the law, then due process has not been followed. The person could easily be sent to court when the 48-hour is due, and then can prey on the court to keep the person, you know, behind bars or in the cells of Yoko because there have been some investigation. But of course, they must allow that individual's lawyer to have access to that person. Sometimes, you see, sometimes too, the state agency will not want certain information to come out, because if you do, if there are people involved, there are other people involved, then they are going to boat. Look, a case in point is the vitamin whatever bust that was that happened in Australia. As I speak with you, I have some information indicating that the person who was involved is a British citizen or so, and has voted. And it is just a young man who is just like someone who runs errands is the one that is behind bars for now. And you can even see when the Interior Minister even said that there are state officers, government officers involved in the whole thing, and that they are going to go after them. But we didn't know of this. We didn't know of this information until the Interior Minister came out with it. But at that time, they were still conducting investigation, and they are following their lead. So if Mr. Aboagye is involved in something, I don't know. I will not in any way compromise on due process. Due process must be followed, because if they do it to somebody today, remember, don't think it is not you, so you don't care. Tomorrow it could be you. So due process, I agree, must be followed. If they are not following that, I think that we must condemn that in no certain terms. But this idea, as I said earlier on, this idea of normalizing and democratizing lawlessness, or trying to think that you can push the law to a certain angle in the name of mob rule, is no longer democracy. The worst form of democracy, as Aristotle would tell you, is mob rule. When there is mob rule, there is chaos. So you cannot, the same person, say you are for accountability, and yet you think that somebody is not following due process.
0: Okay. Quick one. This one, over the weekend, the party held elections in some constituencies. We saw some incidents of violence here and there. The party says that, you know, it's going to constitute a committee to look into it, among other things, and all that. Quick thoughts on that, and then I can wrap this conversation up.
1: The source of internal conflict when it comes to internal primary elections is people's attempt to manipulate the list. Now, why would they want to manipulate the list? Because they know that if they get certain individuals, certain electorate or delegates on the register list, they are as good as being in parliament, especially when it comes to safe zones. And that is the more reason why there is always that type of conflict, because if you are in 2026, if anything is to, if we are to go by some of these things, then obviously we are supposed to progress instead of retrogress. You see, this is more or less like a retrogressing incident that is happening within the party. We should develop beyond this. We are in a period of, you know, electronic platforms. This shouldn't be that much of a difficulty. Apart from those who have died, that they can expunge their names, you know, from the list. And then you have new delegates that have been generated along the line because they have done the branch or police station elections and they're now going to the constituency. So definitely, there is the need for you to engineer a certain number. And if you engineer that number, you ask people to transfer their vote to so-and-so, and you engineer that, because you'll be able to win the primaries, internal primaries. And in terms of safer zones, obviously, you are going to parliament. And that's the more reason why, you know, you have such conflict and people using guns and all manner of things. I mean, it is very appalling, to say the least.
0: Doc, thank you so much for your time. Grateful that you're able to speak to us.
1: You're welcome.
0: You heard us speak to Dr. Jonathan Asante Ochiri. He is a political analyst. It's still the Morning Star here on Star 103.5 Affair. Time. Where did all the time go? Who is chasing the time? This is serious. Quickly, I'll do trends in 5 minutes. Kwabena Riafe is here, seated, to bring us the trends in social media.

0: Trends. Kwabena, we are facing. Good morning to you, Kwabena.
1: Good morning, Nag. How are you?
0: I'm well. How are you too?
1: I'm fine too. Okay. Been a while.
0: Yes, it's been a very long while. Just 5 days. So
1: anyway, on social media today.
0: What is trending?
1: Yes. On social media today, especially X is on fire because Nigerian X is trending on Ghanaian X. I don't know if you understand what I mean.
0: I do understand, yes.
1: Yes. There is a video of Nigeria's first lady saying that Nigerian superstars should support the needy in their country. They said, enough of buying luxury cars, enough of spending lavishly. They should use the money to support the people because it is a burden on the government. Mm. And Nigerians are giving a mixed reaction on X. Okay. But first, let's take a listen to her.
0: All right.
2: But our priorities are different. And I think it's high time we started helping those who need help in the country. I want to appeal to our young ones in the entertainment industry. I've mentioned it before, and I will use Akon, a music icon who does a lot of great charity work. They make the Burna Boys of this world, Asake, all of them, Davido. We want to see you with one foundation or the other, helping the poor with your money. Not just good cars are good. A Maybach is good. Rolls Royce is good. But still, you can still help. The burden on the government is huge. You can still help. There are pepper sellers. There are vegetable sellers. There are okra sellers. Melon sellers. Akara. Kulin. Akara is delicious. I can tell you that.
0: So that is the Nigerian First
1: yes,
0: Lady,
1: that was
0: Remy
1: Nigerian, Tinubu? Yes, okay. That was Nigerian First Lady, Remy Tinubu, appealing to the superstars in Nigeria that
0: to support, they
1: should
0: back.
1: Support the citizens. They should, enough of buying luxury cars and buying private jets, amongst others, they should use the money to help the people because it is a burden on the government. And Nigerians are not having it, even though some are saying it is a good thing she said. Some are saying, no, it is your responsibility. So I'll take the first comment from Son of Heaven, who said, oh, my Nigerian should come together under one foundation and vote your husband out next year. Toby DC said, she's not wrong, sir. If the big three come together, it can really help. Government alone can't carry everything. Bena, Asake, Davido, Wizkid, have you heard? Favor said, so the government collect taxpayers' money and want other people struggling for themselves to create all this for the masses. Why not step down and make one of them the president, since it's huge for you? And the last comment from Caris Digital said, private citizens should use their hard-earned wealth to help the people you and your husband improvise while you and your husband buy private jets and yachts and ending convoys, etc. God is watching all of us. So these are a few of the comments trending on X regarding Remy Tinubu's appeal for the superstars to use their money to help the citizens. Moving on to Facebook.
0: But it's an appeal. It wasn't an order. It's an appeal. So people should calm down. She said, I'm appealing to you.
1: Yeah.
0: I think one of the cultures that we haven't cultivated very well in our side of town is for, you know, the very wealthy to be giving back to society. Elsewhere, we see that happen.
1: Yes,
0: a lot of people donate
1: to
0: foundations and stuff like that. And it's something we should cultivate. But you can also understand why the people are upset because they feel that there are things that the state can also do in terms of even improving security in the country.
1: Yes.
0: And that's why we find ourselves there. But it was an appeal. It wasn't an order, so people should be calming. You can understand why they are angry too.
1: Yes, to add up to what you said, people made that comment that outside, their celebrities helped them a lot. Schools, hospitals, amongst others.
0: Yeah.
1: But also people raised comments that she bought brand new cars for the people of her husband's party, the women. So these are all monies that can help the citizens to hence the back and forth.
0: Okay.
1: Anyway, now away from that, on Facebook, there was a video trending where a woman was expecting a surprise gift. And when the surprise box the whole enclave was open, it was a bedroom and it was,
0: it was a bedroom set.
1: Yes.
0: It was a bed frame and a mattress. It had a wardrobe.
1: Yes.
0: And then
1: bedside,
0: you know,
1: cabin,
0: yes. And then I think the what do you call that? The dressing area. I forgot the name. It's a vanity set.
1: Vanity set, yes. And people, and her, the look on her face was...
0: She looked stunned. She looked underwhelmed.
1: Yes.
0: She was not, it looked like she wasn't impressed with the
1: And with people were saying that she was expecting a car.
0: It looked like she was expecting a car.
1: Because usually when these things are brought down, there's a car inside, a Range Rover of some sort. Yeah. So the comments on Facebook were funny, you know.
0: Is it Ghanaian?
1: Yes, Ghanaian, yes. Oh, okay. So Paya says, who even packaged your bedroom as a gift?
0: Eh?
1: Ebo Craig says, showing, Kofi said, I'm sure she's disappointed because they didn't add pillows. And honestly, I'm a bit let down too. I mean, who doesn't love pillows? Prada J said, the color serve be another thing we should talk about. And Nana Buachi says, everything go first, blur. As Yave Iman said, the guy visited her and found out her mattress was on the floor. And Demigod said she instantly turned pale like Kuma Wood Ghost. So this was more of an entertaining reaction on Facebook. And people were saying that she was expecting a car or a Range Rover, but she didn't get it.
0: Oh.
1: So this is what was trending on social media, X and Facebook now.
0: Charlie, maybe the car is waiting. It's just the one to pave the way for the actual vehicle.
1: Are you sure?
0: Yes. Maybe her reaction will determine whether she's getting the car or otherwise.
1: Then this reaction, I don't think she's getting because her face just turned blank.
0: Charlie.
1: Thank you, my friend.
0: This is a surprise, but the way the thing was packed, me too, I would have expected a car.
1: A car, yes.
0: And their bed.
1: That's how I was saying. Maybe the man visited her and realized her mattress was on the floor.
0: Maybe she's been talking about, you know, a makeover in the room and stuff, and then they
1: bought yes, but now this is what I need, you know.
0: Like a car. Even, would you have not suspected a car? Oh. How can you do this to Rosemary?
1: Don't do that, please. I'm not.
0: How can he do this to Rosemary? He didn't try. Justice for Rosemary. I don't know her name. I mean, name up. All right, let's get into the birthday celebrations. Oh, time is far gone. Where did all the time go, my people?

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Good morning to you and welcome to The Zone on Star 103.5 FM. My name is Natalia and I'm so happy to have you with me, that you have chosen to spend your morning with me and the team. Now, can you believe that we're already on the 13th of July 2026? This month, definitely moving up Formula One speed. Now, here's what I always say, okay, when I wake up in the morning and I look outside. I say that when the sun is not glaring at us, it's already a beautiful day. I don't know about you, but the sky looks like it's thinking about rain, maybe? If it's going to rain, I don't know, but I'm sure GMET knows. They usually have the answers. As for me, just by looking at the weather, I can make some educated guesses. Maybe conditions across Accra are expected to stay mostly cloudy with the possibility of a few showers before brighter spells later in the day. That's an educated guess. What I know for certain is this. If you woke up this morning, if you're breathing, if your heart is beating, if you have another opportunity to choose your dreams and chase them, and also to love the people around you, I would say that is a blessing. And for that, we say thank you, God. Today is also one of those fun International Observance Day.

0: It's Embrace Your Geekness Day. So if you are the one who always know, you know every football statistic, you know every movie quote, every Bible verse, every recipe, every car engine, every song lyric, or you simply love learning, well, today's your day. Celebrate what makes you uniquely you. As always, yes, it is the Motivational Monday edition. And here's your reminder, keep your chin up, whatever you're carrying today, whatever battle you're fighting quietly, remember that this moment may not be your final destination, definitely not your final destination. Sometimes it doesn't feel like it when you're actually going through it, but trust that it's a process and you will come out very happy. We've got great music lined up for you this morning. Wonderful conversations, plenty of laughter, and of course, enough motivation to help you power through this brand new week. Now, let me tell you, I have a little confession. You know, this whole time that the World Cup has been going on, I've never watched any match. But I did for the first time, and it was Norway versus England. I was rooting for Norway, I have to say, and don't even get me started on that disallowed second goal. I didn't understand it. It was busting my brain. Seriously. But I did enjoy the game at the end of the day. And even though I wasn't happy that England went through, what could I have done? Let's start a beautiful day. Now we're looking at who will be lifting the trophy. I have a few guesses, but I'll keep them for now. In the meantime, this is The Zone. This is Star 103.5 FM. It feels really, really good to have you. My name is Natalia. Quick question. What is one simple habit that makes everyday life easier or better for you? Can you share that with me? What is one simple habit that makes everyday life easier or better for you? My WhatsApp number is 0552-880-216, 0552-880-216. Again, my name is Natalia. You're welcome to The Zone.
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1: 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CC Winans, I've Got Joy. Now, I did say that I caught a full match between England and Norway, and that for me was for the first time because I hadn't seen any of it. And it was pretty interesting, and I do know that people already have some names for who will be lifting the World Cup 2026. And because of the World Cup, CompuGhana says, listen, as the fever is on, we are giving discounts. It is raining discounts at CompuGhana. So if you're one of those ones, I like to take a lot of screenshots of things that I want to buy in future, because maybe presently I don't have what it takes to get it. But I tell myself that someday I'm going to get this. And I know I'm not the only one. I know that there are loads of people who will always take screenshots or write down certain things they want to get. Well, CompuGhana says that if your screenshots include televisions or sound bars or home theaters or smartphones or laptops or projectors and more, you don't have to wait for future because they are given insane discounts. Now, outside of that, remember that outside of the discounts, it's also a chance for you to win a 100-inch 4K smart television. 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Or send a WhatsApp to 0243 143143. That's 0243 143143. CompuGhana Gold Rush Season, the ultimate football experience. But football is interesting to watch, you know. And I mean, I can't stop talking about me watching that match and all of the ins and outs and how, listen, you can't. I was sitting on the edge of my seat because especially when I saw that Norway had the ball, I was so excited and I'm following all the passes from this person to that person. I don't even know their names. The only one whose name I know is the name that we all know. But it was very, very interesting. Right now, it's time for Doctor's Note. Your health is very important to us. So over here, every day, we give you something that has to do with your health so that you learn every day. This morning, we're joined by Dr. Papa Kwesi Opare, medical doctor at the Tete Kwashi Memorial Hospital. And this morning, he's telling us about sarcoidosis. Sarcoidosis or dosis. Do you know what that is? Yeah, you and me both. So every day we learn. It's the reason why we bring you this particular segment so that you will have an idea. Because every day we wake up and we feel certain things in our bodies, the good, the bad, the ugly. Sometimes we have an idea what it is. Other times we have zero idea. So today we're yet to learn again. It's time for Doctor's Note. This is The Zone. 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
3: Hello, listeners. Welcome to Doctor's Notes. I am Dr. Papa Kwesi Opare from Tetekwachi Memorial Hospital. Today, we are discussing sarcoidosis, an inflammatory condition that quietly affects the lungs, eyes, skin, heart, and other organs. So think of your immune system as a security team of the body. Its job is to fight infection. But in sarcoidosis, the immune system can become overly active and form tiny clumps of inflamed cells called granuloma. These clumps are not cancer, but they can interfere with how an organ works if they build up. So sarcoidosis mostly commonly affects the lungs and the lymph nodes in the chest. A person may have a dry cough that refuses to go away, shortness of breath, chest discomfort, tiredness, fever, weight loss, or swollen lymph nodes. But it does not always stop there. It may cause painful red eyes, blurred vision, skin rashes, and tender lumps on the legs, joint pain, or more rarely, heart rhythm problems and symptoms involving the nervous system. Here's an important point. Especially in places where tuberculosis and other chest infections are common, sarcoidosis can look like other diseases. A cough and an abdominal chest x-ray do not automatically mean one specific illness. Diagnosis usually needs a careful history, examination, and chest imaging, blood tests and breathing tests, and sometimes a small tissue sample called a biopsy. So please, do not self-diagnose, do not stop prescribing medications from another condition unless the clinician who is caring for you advises it. What causes sarcoidosis? We do not yet have one simple answer. It may involve a combination of genes, the immune system, environmental triggers, but it's not contagious. You cannot catch it by sharing food, shaking hands, or sitting beside someone with sarcoidosis. I mean, that's reassuring matters, because fear and misinformation can isolate people unnecessarily. Now, let's talk about how it is managed. Some people have milder disease that settles with observation and regular checkup. Others may need medications that reduce inflammation, often steroids, or other specialist prescribed treatments. The right plan depends on which organ is affected and how severely. Keep all appointments, use your medications as directed, avoid smoking, and tell your clinician about new symptoms, especially eye problems, palpitations, fainting, or worsened breathlessness. Please seek urgent medical care if you develop severe shortness of breath, chest pain, fainting, a racing or irregular heartbeat, sudden weakness, severe headache with confusion, or sudden changes in vision. Your eyes and heart are not organs to wait and see with. The message today is simple. Sarcoidosis is a real medical condition. It is not a curse and not something to hide. It can affect different parts of the body, but with the right diagnosis, monitoring, and treatment, many people can actually live well. I am Dr. Papa Kwesi Opare, medical doctor at Tetekwachi Memorial Hospital, and this has been Doctor's Notes. Thank you so much for listening. Bye.
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0: And this one coming from Vibes Cartel. Tomorrow, people. 42 minutes after 11 o'clock. So on the 29th of June, something happened in Ghana that still has some families, or a lot of families actually, displaced. The rains came, they left more than flooded streets. They swept away homes, damaged livelihoods, and disrupted the lives of countless families across parts of Greater Accra Region. Today we have a lot of our brothers and sisters who are in need of food, clean water, and other essential supplies to aid their upkeep. 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It's time to stand together. Together, Ghana. Let's restore hope and rebuild lives together. I'm that star up in the sky. I'm that mountain peak up high. Hey, I made it. I'm the world's greatest. And I'm that little bit of hope. When my back's against the ropes, I can see it. I'm the world's greatest. I'm the star up in the sky. Listen, take everything away from R. Kelly, but listen, the songs that he made, they do something to you. It's such a sad thing that at some point you have to separate a man from his sins, isn't it? Deal with the sins. Anyway. The question this morning, right before the show started, let's talk about that, shall we? I asked this morning, what is one simple habit that makes everyday life better for you? One habit, simple, a very simple one that makes everyday life better for you. And we got some responses. Let's take a listen.
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2: Well, I always listen to music. Yes, I always listen to music when I'm not in a good mood or something is disturbing me. Sounds like I've been in a situation whereby I have to share my experience with someone or what I'm going through with someone. But sometimes I think about the person that I'm going to share my problem with, is it going to help me or what is it going to even think about me? So I always listen to music to calm myself down, because in the old music, that Lumada, that KD, that Sipe, all those songs, there's some moral lessons in it. So when you listen to those music, it always calm you down. It always give you a solution to some of your problems. So that's what I've been always doing, and that's been helping me a lot.
3: My simple habits is sleeping early and waking up early. Trust me, it helped. How I wish I could go with that.
4: One simple habit that can make everyday life better is to mind your own business. If something does not concern you, brother, sister, don't talk about it. Only when it's to interest or benefits the society. But then, anyone, Sema, don't say. Yeah, it's going to make your life very, very, very better. It's going to make your life very

0: Kiswasa moya wasama don't say.
1: So one simple habit that makes everyday life better for me is praying every day. They say prayer is the key. Yeah, so I always commit my day and my week into God's hands because it gives me peace and some confidence knowing that I've spoken to God and I'm trusting Him with everything. Yeah, so it makes me reassured that He will guide me, He will protect me and be with me throughout the week. Yes, no matter what comes my way. So I would say praying. Praying is that one habit that makes my everyday life better for me.
2: For me, it's writing a quick to-do list, you know, clears my head and I actually get things done. Drinking water first thing in the morning. Energy plus clear skin.
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5: Nobody does it like we do. We are

we have birthdays to celebrate. Family and friends. Now this one reads, your life has been a gift to everyone who knows you. Thank you for the love, wisdom, and memories you've shared over the years. 60 years of kindness, strength, and laughter, and countless lives made better because of you. Happy 60th birthday, Mr. Thomas Kofi Nsaidu, aka Uncle Simpa. Happy birthday. And then this one reads, cheers to the sister who can make any moment memorable. Diana Tay, OBS Presby Basic School, Equiapim North Municipal. Thank you for walking beside us through every season of life. Wishing you a birthday as wonderful as your soul. And it's coming from your siblings, Tay Wayo family. So happy birthday, Diana. Another birthday. To you at home, if it's your birthday, maybe we didn't have the information, but have yourself a beautiful day. This is the day the Lord has made. Rejoice and be glad in it. Minutes after 11 o'clock, let's do a spot of music and then we wrap this up beautifully. My name is Natalia. This is The Zone.

55 minutes after 11 o'clock. Thank you so much for doing this with us. Let's do it again tomorrow, shall we? But whatever you do, keep your dial right here on Star 103.5 FM. Star Midday News is coming up next. We'll also have Sports Digest. We will have Star Drive. It just goes on and on and on. A lot of goodness for you on a beautiful Monday. I'm leaving you now, but there's so much more to come, so stay with us. Big shouts going out to the crew, to Mr. Master J, to my producer Joe, Mr. Paco for always supporting, to Desmond Derry, to Benedict Uyafi for bringing us trends, and to you for staying with us. My name is Natalia. Enjoy the rest of your day. Right now, we have to say adios.

0: is on Sunday. By now, he got bed 2 days before Monday. Then we have Israel Jones. Go and release him. Abi, you have the keys. Or Al-Haji. So Miracle is giving you a hell of a headache. Get ready for more fire in the coming days. Jonathan says, JFK, what about Okatache? Or he's not an NPP member. We also have Potassium One. Does the court operate on weekends in Ghana here? This JFK power. Papa says, you cry. They say you must go. Nana Yao Kesik. Says Okatache has been arrested too. Any statement on that one too? Or that one be home match. We also have Edro Lally. Now you don't design flyer for him. The general says, I used to say that power is limited with time under Nana Addo. My politician friends made mockery of it. Today, some are shouting, when power changes hands, hell will break. We also have Amwaku Yangson. Youssef, the party say, make you step down. Yao Sapong, all shall pass. Power will not last forever. And our last comment, has his arrest passed 48 hours for him to be sent to court? Well, with Iyoko's statement coming out, things are just getting interesting. My name is Nanama Akwa. Back over to you now.
1: Thank you very much, Anama Akwa, bringing us those reactions on social media. 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Let's now take you up north, where the Gbewa Palace has named Kampa Kuya Na Yakubu as the regent of the Dagban Kingdom. And according to the announcement, Na Yakubu will serve as caretaker of the kingdom and overseeing affairs on behalf of the Dagban throne in accordance with customs. And this is coming on the back of the widely reported demise of the Iyana for the Dagban Kingdom. Let's speak to Ibrahim Alassan, still here with me, to bring us some details in relation to that. So, Ibrahim, what is the brief information we have in connection with the report of Yane's passing?
2: Well, so there's an announcement from the Gbewa Palace, as you have rightly related to, and that announcement is to the effect the appointment of a caretaker, Yana, so to speak. That's a regent. And the regent will do the work previously done by Yana in the interim. And that's according to the customs of Dagbon Kingdom, right? What does it mean? Why has there been the need for a regent to be appointed? A regent is appointed in the absence of a Yana. What that means is that the reports, and of course, we've received confirmation from the palace as well, that in fact, this morning, the late Yana has been interred, i.e., he's been laid to rest according to Islamic principles, right? And so with that, of course, Kampa Kuya Na Yakubu, who is a regent, will then become an interim leader for the Dagbon Kingdom until a successor is then determined, who will then take over from the late Yana. Of course, if you look at his reign, he was enskinned. Of course, he used to be the Yuna of Savilugu, and he was selected on January 18, 2019, and he was officially enskinned in January 25, 2019. And of course, that followed a protracted dispute in the Dagbon enclave, which lasted almost 17 years.
1: Long way.
2: Peace has reigned in Dagbon for a very long time, yeah, since he took over, yeah, until this sad news that we are gathering. And as it stands now, nothing untoward coming from that. And what we know is that he's been laid to rest, and then the processes have kick-started.
1: And speaking of the peace there, I mean, we all cannot lose sight of the key role played by the former president, Nana Addo Akufo-Addo, in that peace accord, if I can call it so.
2: Exactly.
1: I think he was even christened. He had a christening, yeah, if I can call it so again,
2: yeah,
1: because of his role that he played in getting peace,
2: yeah,
1: in the area. So
2: he was previously named as a King of Peace, of course, on the back of what he did there. And since then, that peace has lasted.
1: Okay. All right. Thank you very much, Ibrahim Alassan, bringing us an update in relation to happenings in Dagbon. Still the Star Midday News on Star 103.5 FM. Let's turn our attention now to some other matters. We can focus on matters relating to the post June 29 flooding and actions that have been taken to ensure that whatever incident happen again, if should we have a downpour again, the impact will be mitigated. Well, the Greater Accra Regional Minister Linda Obinewa Okulu

0: has vowed to dismiss any metropolitan, municipal and district chief executive who steps out of line in the agenda to fight the sanitation crisis in the capital. Now, this follows President Mahama's resolve in ensuring that the country eliminates the risk of flooding caused by poor sanitation. The president declared Friday, July 10 and Saturday, July 11th, mandatory days for cleaning both the post-flood debris and other residue in many parts of the capital. Now, here is a report from the mandatory cleanup exercise.
1: The two-day national cleanup exercise forms part of the government's post-June 29th flood response strategy that claimed over a dozen lives, displaced thousands of families across seven regions, and destroyed properties worth millions of Ghana cedis. The exercise ended with a renewed commitment to tackle poor sanitation and reduce flooding through sustained action rather than a one-off campaign.
2: The floods have been devastating, but we must show that we are a resilient nation and we can bounce back even better. We're not going to be like the vulture who will say that when the rain stops, he'll repair his roof. And when the rain stops, he says, oh, but it's not raining, so there's no need to repair.
1: Urge the public, especially residents in the worst affected areas, to turn a new leaf and desist from the reckless dumping of refuse in drains.
2: You find in a drain like this, there are engine blocks. People discard an engine block and throw it in the drain. Old furniture, dining tables, everything you can find in that drain. And so, one, we must change our attitudes and stop the reckless dumping of things. Instruments. If you want to dispose of something, you know how to dispose of it. We have skip trucks that leave containers all over the city. Just go and throw your garbage into the skip, and the truck will come and pick it and take it where it has to take it.
1: But beyond the cleanup exercise, what's next? The Greater Accra Regional Minister, Linda Obinua-Oklu, also vowed to deal ruthlessly with any MMDCE who grants a developer a permit to build on waterways.
3: Not, I'm more than ready. In fact, I just want one person as a scapegoat. That is what I'm looking out for. Just one person as a scapegoat.
4: Have you identified any yet?
3: Not really yet, because sometimes you go to places and they confirm they have permits. You ask them, where are the permits? And they are here to present their permits. And so we want to have those permits as indicated by those people. If we have their permits and find out that there's this particular MC who is responsible, why not? That person will be fired.
0: You heard the Greater Accra Regional Minister, Linda Akwili Oklu. 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To other stories now, specifically more politics, and the New Patriotic Party's National Steering Committee says it will review the constituency executive elections in Bantama, Ifija Setchire East, Adanse Asokwa, and Asante Achim Central following outbreaks of violence and high-profile arrests in Ifija Setchire East. Media personality Okechi Ifeifa Mensah was arrested on Sunday after allegedly leading a group that disrupted voting amid unverified claims of firearms as well being fired. And meanwhile, in Bantama, separate clashes left one person injured and three others in police custody. Now, despite the pockets of disturbances, General Secretary Justin Kodjo Frimpong confirmed that the nationwide exercise achieved an 88.7% success rate, with peaceful polls completed in 245 out of 276 constituencies. Well, speaking to me on the Morning Star, Electoral Affairs Committee member of the NPP, Vincent Ofori, gave the assurance that all issues will be resolved by the steering committee.
5: There were some constituencies we couldn't also, I think about four constituencies that steering committee, various allegations has been flagged on it, and the steering committee is looking into it to see how we can resolve it. So This morning, I believe this morning, from within this week, steering committee will meet and then take decisions on the 31 constituencies that the election were not able to take place on it for us to see the way forward. But in a nutshell, if you look at where we started organizing our presidential primaries, organizing elections in about 41,000 polling stations, quietly we move on to about 7,000 electoral areas quietly. I think, I mean, when you are moving up to the leadership ladder, this becomes something that, I mean, the competition becomes a whole lot of intense. So that is what we are witnessing. So far, I mean, we acknowledge that there were one or two issues that ought to have not, well, that ought to have not happened. But, I mean, as human as we are, human institutions as we are, it happened. So, I mean, in a nutshell, we've been very happy with, I mean, the most of the outcomes of the process.
0: You heard there Vincent Ofori. He is a member of the NPP's Electoral Affairs Committee. Let's speak to our Ashanti Regional Correspondent, Isaac Bediako Justice, for the latest on this development. Isaac, what has been said so far in relation to the skirmishes we saw in different parts of the Ashanti region yesterday?
4: Well, I must say that, yes, the party says that Bantama constituency election, there has been no election in Bantama constituency, Fijara East. The election there also has been cancelled. So it's a welcoming news to delegates who participated in that particular unfortunate elections. Quite apart from that, last night, Bantama, they were full of drama in Bantama constituency, particularly the MPP office, where some party supporters actually went there to invoke curses on any group of people who would dare try to organize election there today, because they picked information that the MP was putting some men together to organize the election. And so they will storm there with snaps, eggs, and, you know, full of drama in their curses. So this information comes as a relief to them following that particular incident. So now, Ashanti region, yes, they are talking about those incidents, but they believe that the party will be firm to ensure that the right things are done so that those elections that were not held would be organized soon so that the party could have constituency executives.
0: Okay, and a quick one, at least for the Ifija Setra one, what we were told was that there was an injunction placed on it, but the elections went ahead regardless. So these other two that you mentioned, what was the bone of contention?
4: Yes, it has to do with, so Bantama in particular, one Shaibu who asked the constituency organizer was contesting as the first vice chairman for that party. Unfortunately, when he went for the vetting, he was disqualified. So he made an appeal at the national level, and the national cleared him to contest. But when the ballot and notice of who came, his name, image were mixing on it. And so he quickly ran to court and sought an injunction on this particular primaries on Saturday. So EC, national executives, and the regional executives, including the constituency executives, were served. However, they decided to organize the elections themselves. And so when he stormed there with his supporters, they decided to cause commotion there so that the elections would not come on. Because if they had allowed that, the people would be elected, and I mean, they would be the constituency executives from Bantama. In the Fijian Secretary, it's the same thing. Okatachie is arguing that he did not get copy of the album. Quite apart from a number of delegates' names have been also omitted from the album. And so he went to court, there's an injunction on it, yet they organized themselves to hold the election. So when he was questioning why there's an injunction and still people want to go ahead to organize the election, that brought the confrontation and led to his arrest and that particular unfortunate assault on him. So these are generally court cases on the elections. They were not supposed to hold them, but they decided to do it because, and to them, this is party internal election. EC cannot decide for them. They have done it before in Manchia South constituency. They have done it in Subin constituency. So they see no reason why EC, the people will say that EC is not there, so they cannot organize the election. And that's why they wanted to organize it. But the agreed people also believe that if they don't stop the elections, they will go ahead and they will cheat them, for which reason they decided to cause those commotion at their voting centers.
0: Okay, thank you very much. Isaac Bediako Justice is our Ashanti Regional Correspondent. And that should be it for today's edition of the Star Midday News. For more news, do log on to starfm.com.gh. My name is Nadi Diteti. Thank you very much for your company and do have a good afternoon.

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1: 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Today, many of our fellow Ghanaians are in urgent need of food, clean water, clothing, bedding, toiletries, and other essential supplies to aid their upkeep. 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
3: We'll be able to win the last match at home, and the supporters were happy. So this is what I said from the beginning of when you interviewed me. I said I will be very happy when we win the match today. And it was very, very competitive. Seriously, if you are not here, you may not know. So, I mean, we took our chances. They also took their chances. So I'm very happy about the game. That is why we call it a team. You understand me? It's not an individual issue. It's about a team. When this man is not there, another person will be there. So you fix in. Me, I always try to work with what I have to get what I want. So I know there's no way I'll get to Puku. So definitely, I have to do everything possible to get what I wanted.
4: Here's Messi. Away from two, three, four. Wonderful, wonderful, wonderful. How good is he?
5: A near supernatural goal from Lionel Messi. He has wriggled and tiptoed his way to the gates of Wembley Stadium. He is just brilliant. In by Pjanic, Ronaldo! Just no stopping him. He is the bully of the big boys. Fearful of no one, better than almost everyone. Cancelo, Ming saw it, in goes De Bruyne. Kevin De Bruyne! Gundogan! From the brink of despair, elation! From catastrophe, cacophonic joy! The stuff of stellar champions. That's why City are a sensation.
6: Twisting away from Mandzukic, running at Vasilko. Here's Mbappe! Oh my word! Teenage kicks! The ultimate teenage kick! The boy with the world at his feet! Kylian Mbappe! There ain't no stopping him now! The first teenage World Cup final goal since Pele himself!
5: Pele, with Dise, it's a really good ball, it's Shabalala! Costa, away from Alderweireld, Diego Costa, Alderweireld, glorious goal, Leicester's goal, Leicester City are 7 minutes away from being champions in England, courtesy of Eden Hazard. Leicester City are the champions of England. And the world is left to wonder, wide-eyed, thrilled, bemused.
7: I don't think so. I don't know for sure. Nobody knows, but I don't think so. I think he's seeing us taking some actions to change all the things. And I think that is all that he asks. I think he wants to stay. He's saying no to a lot of things. But it shows that he wants to win, and I think he's really young, he's really good. He needs to be on the best league in the world.
8: The problem was coach. Coach doesn't do well, doing very good well. Look at the selection coach have doing. The day are you? It's a young player, it's an experienced player, but it's a young, it's an 20 player. Look at the position, a coach. At the day you are playing 11. Look at the position coach I put into. But the only thing we are having another chance for Burkina, the only problem is coach. Coach was doing the very good experienced players to play. Look at Amin Dramani, playing African Cup, playing World Cup, have good experiences than at the day of you and other players. We need to use the bad materials, use the good materials and pray that tomorrow match we can win 2 goals against the Burkina, or 2-0 against the Burkina. My position is depend on the coach, the selection. Go do a very good selection for a Ghanaian. You know, all the Ghanaians love the football, our hard game. The coach has done the good. Sorry, bro, for the fan. I say, our hard game. The coach has done the good. Sorry, bro, for the fan. Sorry, bro, for the fan. Sorry, bro, for the fan. I say, oh. Coach, I'm doing a good selection for Ghanaian players. I think the Ghana will qualify for the next stage. For the next stage. Because the Ghana have the set players. The set players there. I mean, Dramani. And look at the selection. Change the. Look at this player. You call Opokwa Jemani. And bring Hansa for playing the serving position. It's no good at all.
9: Hey, Modia. Kotokwe, Nkwan, the woman, Mazi will be asking my Kotokwe.
10: I have it because they keep on coming. I think that I have to turn one of the phone off.
11: You haven't read any of them? Messages?
10: No, not at all. Look, they still calling. Folks are calling. I haven't even read them because they keep on coming. I think that I have to turn one of the phone off.
11: You haven't read any of them? Messages?
10: No, not at all. Look, they still calling. Folks are calling. So that shows how joy people are in our country.
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to begin, you only have to begin. A fresh start is not about forgetting where you've been, but believing in where you can go. The future opens its doors to those willing to leave yesterday behind. Listen, you don't have to be perfect to begin. You only have to begin. A fresh start is not about forgetting where you've been, but believing in where you can go. And remember that the future opens its doors to those willing to leave yesterday behind. 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

My name is Jones, ADZI, Jones IG, and of course, we outside. And what a weekend it has been, bringing you everything you missed out on that weekend. With the good news for Ghana, the biggest news for Ghana in here is that our Black Maidens, the under 17 national team, have qualified for the World Cup.

congratulations to the Black Maidens, making Ghana proud, beating Senegal on penalties to get to the Under 17 World Cup that is set to happen later in October this year in Morocco. And with their qualification, they move to Group C with Canada, Brazil, and Norway. Actually, that's a tough group for Ghana's under 17 team. And of course, still on women's football. In fact, today we'll focus more on women's football a bit. Charlie, Black Stars, we know they really see any joy for them. And let's do something for our women, of course. And so, our Black Queens are in Morocco. They arrived in Morocco yesterday, and pictures out there are so beautiful. Of course, I will be talking about them as well. Look at the 2026 World Cup. Four teams remain. Four: France, Spain, Argentina, and England. Is it going to come home? Is it going to be defended by Argentina? Would we see France get to another final? Will Spain pick up another one with their young boys in that team? Would get to Benghazi, Benjamin Oma, who is in the United States of America, and get his thoughts on the semi-final games, a quick review of the quarter-final games as well. And of course, we'll also talk about some tennis, and then I'll bring you transfer news. Welcome on board. Our show is interactive. Send us a text message or a WhatsApp message, 055-288-0216. 055-288-0216. For the last time, 055-288-0216. These, of course, you can also send it a text message on 0535183317. These are the numbers to send your messages to, 055-288-0216.

Well, so if you missed out on the quarterfinals, obviously, all games have been live on Star 103.5 FM. But if you missed out, France beat Morocco 2-0. We saw Spain beating Belgium 2-1. And then Norway and England went to extra time. It was 1-1. And then Jude Bellingham had a final save in extra time. He had a brace for the Three Lions 2-1. And then Argentina also beat Switzerland 3-1 after extra time. There was a red card for Switzerland in that game. So four teams do remain in the 2026 World Cup.

And then don't forget that in the world of tennis, Linda Noskova also beat Carolina Mukova in the finals of the Wimbledon Grand Slam for the women. It was a first ever Wimbledon title. So congratulations to her. It ended 6-2, 7-5, 6-3. And then Jannik Sinner beat Alexander Zverev. But he had to come from a set down. Zverev, the German, won the first set 7-6. And we saw a brilliant comeback from Jannik Sinner. 7-6, 6-3, 6-4.

0: what's the euphoria like in America? Do we still see fans of other nationals still around in there? And then what have you been gathering from some? I saw a video of you, I mean, speaking to fans from Argentina and all that. I mean, what's the euphoria like for the 2026 World Cup as four teams remain?
1: Listening to the very, you know, epic of the whole championship, someone would say the very prestige of the championship, and when you have the big boys, and this year's World Cup is special because for the first time you have the top four teams in terms of FIFA ranking. It's also progressing to last four of the FIFA World Cup. Clearly, it tells you that it's been a wonderful championship. You know, these four teams are teams that have got large following, that is for sure. Spain have a large following here, even for the French. They've got a number of their fans also currently, you know, in the States. They have got a grand champion for Argentina. You saw the numbers at the Qatar Stadium, you know, a few days ago. They are here in their numbers. And they have got neutrals for them because of Lionel Messi. In fact, in Kansas, even had fans who were even in Portugal jerseys, who were, I don't know, to support or to support the Switzerland team, but there were fans who came in for the Portuguese jerseys, which had fans wearing USA jerseys, all manner of fans, in fact, came in. Because you also have got neutrals who are here enjoying the games as it is, because, I mean, if you have these wonderful players and teams at this stage, it goes beyond just the nationals of these two, these four nations. After two want to enjoy good football, other two teams from their nations, but are out, but still want to stay on and enjoy more football. Yeah, the euphoria, even though it's not as it's when the other fans, when you have the host nations like USA, Mexico, and Canadians all involved, you know, for the nations, and so there was a lot more bad in the numbers that were around. It is not bad, I can tell you, because there are still a number of fans out there who knew we are the very apex of it, and who are enjoying the buzz around the World Cup.
0: Well, let's look at the games, I mean, coming up. Big games, obviously, you see that semi-final games. But then, even before we even talk about the semi-finals, Argentina and Switzerland, obviously, not a walkover for them. We didn't see the best of play from Argentina, but then they made it through. And then we saw that England-Norway game as well, with all the controversies in there, and the disallowed goal, and the goal that shouldn't have stood and all that. But then, both teams making it to the semi-finals.
1: Absolutely. I mean, two or four great games that have produced these four, if you like, semi-finalists of this World Cup. Like you said, the last two games, England's game against Norway, clearly end-to-end stuff. A game that had the Norwegian at the point firmly in control, but unfortunately, because of some missed opportunities by the team, they stand around and of course England to the upper hand, over the upper hand, and managed to get their goals to ensure. Right. I mean, I'm making a reference to that particular chance that Salah had, that 1v2 for Salah and Haaland. That's what the Norwegians missed. That was clearly a crucial point in the game. Unfortunately, when they missed it, England came into it, and Jude Bellingham pulled in to get English team back on track. And then, you know, they went ahead to gain, but of course, as you all know, they were taken away or chopped off by the team. Late in the game, in full time, you mean. So, the so it's been that sort of a fixture of tournaments, moments or teams. If you feel like the moment, you punish them by your opponent. It was evident in the game you're taking that end or against Norway. In the Argentine game, it's not clear what the favorites for that particular game, knowing how good the team is, not just even though some believe, you know, they are better to play their support. Referee and superiority from Qatar and Great Britain. But in the game against Switzerland, it was a difficult game, very difficult game for them. Their main man, Lionel Messi, had a bit of an off day. Besides the assist in a few moments, you didn't see him so much involved in the game against Switzerland. I mean, it's been, I guess, a massive improvement. There are times that, you know, these big boys can't be up, you know, for every game they play. So, more than off day. I look at the other players stepped up, and Mario Martinez, and of course, the other stepped up, and got them to even go there. So, that sort of quarterfinal game, and moments, what means, if you're able to take a moment, you are punished. And, you know, so it's, that's that act by Shaka Mbolo. I'm sure it's one act that they can never forget. But for that act, and the right kind of football for him, possibly he could have given it off for the Swiss team, I mean, I guess, but that yellow card and the red card, but the time, simulation of the referee, you know, in the future.

0: reason why they lost out in the game against that game is that but all about it is, I think that we've enjoyed these games. We hope the fans game for Morocco and how it progressed. It was a brilliant game for all the French team. You won the round back. It went by the plan, and they got a plan to progress over the Moroccans. Same for the Spanish team. Tough game it was though, but stood still, and they went to play.
1: Hello Ben, can you hear me?
0: Yeah, I can hear you now.
1: All right.
0: I can hear you.
1: Yeah, so semi-final games, Argentina and England. I mean, but before that, we'll see France, Spain come up. Some people obviously saying that France, Spain is going to be big. And obviously, we saw what happens in the Euros the last time, where eventually Spain had it. But this looks more of a French team that's a bit different from that one in there. I mean, with an upfront that is firing on all cylinders. And this is Spain, who was also just considered one goal at this yes 2026 World Cup as well. What are your thoughts on that semi-final game?
0: I think that we're going to have two very games in the semi-finals of this year's World Cup. The game involving the Spanish team and the French team, if you follow the game for some time now, the last couple of years, two or three or four, they've met so many times and produced some memorable games among themselves. Even in the last European Championship, we saw them in the first sort. In the European League as well, they've met in the final level a couple of times. And the Spanish, interestingly, have had in almost all those games. But when you look at the French team, the French state of the level, we find ourselves in the French want to be a tough match to cut for the Spanish to the final. Because yes, you know, are doing well, they are picking up their form gradually in the championship. They haven't lost a game, as you know, they began 4-0 against the Rangers draw. But from then, they have progressed to the Italy, and I think the goals they require to progress. So I think that, you know, they are gradually building the right form for the championship. And the French team, as you all know, have been simply performing in the championship so far. Mbappe, Dembele, Doué, Bakula, Olise, they have been a form, meaning brilliant form, backed by the wonderful midfielder they have in the team. So I think that for the French team, they also set, and that's the reason why clearly the game tomorrow will be 1-2-3. So I think that is the biggest game for the semifinal passes, because anytime the France taking on Spain, it produces a power moment. So the French team, the way their own talisman, picking up from gradually in, of course, the young man, 19 years old today, he is Yamal, picking up form gradually, backed by the experience, you know, they have in the middle of the pack, Pedri, you know, Rocky and Ernest are also picking up together with, you know, all Ernest in there. So, for sure, that game will really be to tell whether it will be a win for the Spanish team or the French are going to have it. I'm sure, you know, tomorrow will tell, but if you ask me, one of the things for sure is that game will produce some wonderful sales for the neutrals who want to juggle football. That's a game to look out for. Both teams play very beautiful football, attacking football, I mean. So we want to see how these two will shape up. Whether the French will go guns blazing with their front men, and the Spanish team as well will go so forward with the players they have in there. So it will be amazing. But the key point, or the key battle for me, will be midfield. Best battle in the midfield for me, the key one. Who will win the midfield battle? I'm sure end up as a winner. Because if the Spanish team have got Rodri, they got Pedri, and the one plays in the PSG and midfield as well. You know, if they get Ruiz, I mean, if they get things going against the French midfield, interesting battle to see, because clearly Rabiot and whoever is partner to it, whether Tramini or the others who play in there, if they're able to get battles right, whoever with a midfield game will be close to getting the result, because they will be able to create for their front men to hit targets and get the goals going. So let's see how things pan out tomorrow, but I think that, you know, the Spanish team, I have my money on the Spain team, surprisingly. Even though I know France are stronger this team than the Spanish team, for some funny reasons, based on what we've seen them show us in the last couple of games to play among themselves, I think Spain could be a slight favorite over the French in the game tomorrow. And for Argentina against England, another tough battle to focus on. Argentina have not been overly impressive. What they've done is they've produced moments that have gotten them results. Like they say, champions sometimes produce moments when they get like tough. It's about winning. So kind of wins what you can. And I think Argentina have shown or have done that largely in this championship. For England, they also began, you know, with Panama, Ghana, they got a Ghana draw, but they also picked up, you know, even though it's not been overly too intensive. But even against Togo DR, they struggled to get a win. They came from behind against Mexico, at the point, they had to strip so many players behind the ball to ensure they could win three times in the most days in Mexico. And also, the last one against Norway, you saw the Norwegian team, they had the English. You know, within their rate, they could have gone on to defeat them. But for those, you know, for me, selfish purely out of thought and a few, you know, mistakes they had, you know, going for a tour. It's not as though the English have been also overly impressive. They've gone by results, they've got the results they need, but they've also been too impressive. So, a battle of two teams who have put the potential very clearly. And I think about for me, greatest in the championship, even though they progressed as well. So let's see how that game will go. But, you know, I'm sure you should know that I will, of course, obviously be back in the game times in the game on Wednesday. So my money for the Argentina to make it. In fact, that would mean that I'm looking forward to a possible Argentina versus Spain finals at this year's World Cup.
1: I'm also looking forward to a France England final at this year's World Cup.
0: I know that would be an option. I know we'll be back in England trying for the final. But I have my money on the screen for the final. And also Argentina getting to the final of the World Cup.
1: All right, thank you so much, Ben Ghazi. But quick one, who has been your player of the tournament? Who has been your player of the tournament?
0: This is for me, Mbappe has been very impressive. He's hit the form, getting the goal. Same for Lionel Messi, the goals and assists. The players are currently on all 8 goals. And the assists, as well, Messi has been a few more, I think. Same for Mbappe. So these two, again this year, these two players. Last 4 years, these two players, Messi and Mbappe. I think this year too. So far, even though it's not a strong team, I'm not sure one person has really stood out. It's the more of a teamwork by the Spanish team. So I can't pinpoint one person who has been so over the top as compared to other Spanish team players. For England, it's a big mention of Harry Kane and Jude Bellingham. Those two, Jude Bellingham has been the key players in England who have really stood out for the English team. But those two as well, if you compare their output or outputs to that of Mbappe for fans, and Messi, I think Messi and Mbappe slightly above Bellingham. But let's see how this needs to go. And in the final game, I saw how it goes. All those can determine who gets to win the MVP. So I have these four players in mind. I have Messi, Mbappe, and I've got Jude Bellingham and Harry Kane in down, possibly for the MVP for this particular walk.
1: Well, let me get to offer quickly. Very, very important. Over.
0: Yeah, let me hand over to you. Briefly on this.
1: Yeah. Oh, over. Yeah, over. Yes, sir. I salute you, sir. How are you doing, sir?
2: I'm fine.
1: Okay. Hey, over. What a World Cup.
2: Yes. We are enjoying here. This year's World Cup is here. I mean, we are witnessing a lot of matches. We are witnessing players. I mean, the stadia, the fans, everything here is superb. I mean, no doubt about it. So, as you were saying, this World Cup, I mean, it's unique. You can't compare to that of 2022. You can't compare that of 2018. This year's World Cup, the attendance, everything massive and solid, my brother.
1: Over. What are some of the, things that you've seen from this World Cup, you've seen in America that you think that when you come back in Ghana football, these are some of the things that we need to implement in Ghana football?
2: Jones, you shouldn't forget that America is celebrating their 250 years anniversary. So when it comes into development, when it comes into, let's say, a developed country, America is one. So the kind of things we are seeing here, I mean, it will take years and years and years and years for Ghana to catch up. We can't ever compare ourselves to that of America in terms of road, in terms of infrastructure, in terms of education, in terms of utility like electricity, water, and what have you. I mean, Ghana, we can compare ourselves to America. No way. No way. When it comes into football, when I centered on football, I mean, looking at the kind of pitches, the kind of infrastructure, the kind of stadiums that they are using here. I mean, I don't know. Even when we went to Kansas City for the Ghana Columbia game, the attendance alone was 69,054. When we went to Philadelphia, the attendance alone was 68,000 and over. When we monitored the game at Atlanta and Dallas, the attendance alone was close to 70,000. So actually, do you have such a stadium, such a edifice in Ghana? Our biggest stadium, that was Kumasi and Accra Sports Stadium, the maximum that it can contain is 40,000. And here we are talking about 70, 60, 80,000 plus capacity. So those, I mean, we have a lot to do. We have a lot to do as the ministry and the GFA. So, I mean, we can't compare Ghana to America.
1: Well, but who is it?
2: 15 years.
1: Yeah.
2: 250 years.
1: Yeah, I obviously get it. But semi-final games coming up. For you, who do you think is going to win this one?
2: For me, looking at the fears, looking at the stress, I mean, Spain facing France, I mean, it's going to be a titanic clash, a super clash. But at the end of the day, looking at the French national team,
1: hello, Wafa.
2: No doubt, France is doing well. Still, they are unbeaten. Spain too is unbeaten. Looking at their scoring rate, I mean, France is ahead as compared to Spain. So I'm expecting France to kick or eliminate Spain from or beat them in the semifinals. And Argentina, England, that one too. I mean, Argentina, they are three times champions. They won it in 1978, they won it in 1986 and 2022 in Qatar. And then Spain and England too, the last time they won this tournament was 1966. So they are all former champions in terms of character, in terms of experience, in terms of players, quality-wise, the two countries have it. So on paper, Jones, I can boldly say that on paper, Argentina is slightly ahead of England. But football, there is full of uncertainties. Anything can happen in association football. Sometimes the connoisseurs, the pundit, they will predict that this team is going to win. But on the field of play, on the pitch, anything can happen. Maybe a red card, maybe player injury, and all that would affect the formation or the tactics of one of the country. So when it comes like this, or when it happens like this, I mean, it's very, very difficult for us to predict that this team or that team is going to win. But on paper, Argentina is ahead. But England too can shock, you know, Argentina. So we are yet to witness, I mean, a game in the semifinals. So I will not be surprised if England, if Argentina and France you know, I mean, play in the finals.
1: That would be a repeat of the 2022 final.
2: No, the 2022, yes, that would be, yes, 20 years, France and Argentina. Yes, 22, yes, that's a repeat for 2022. Yes, that you're all right. Yeah, France and Argentina again. And you shouldn't forget that Messi, Mbappe, this will be if they beat Spain. So Mbappe is going to play his third finals as far as FIFA World Cup is concerned, consecutively, from Russia 2018, 2022, and if God permit, or if God will, they beat Spain come Tuesday or Wednesday. I mean, Mbappe will be playing his third final as far as FIFA World Cup is concerned in America here.
1: Well, Ofa, who has been your player of the tournament? Who has been your player of the tournament so far?
2: Oh, it's clear. It's Messi and Mbappe. They are doing wonders. And to that, to some extent, I will add Jude Bellingham and then Harry Kane, the captain for the English national team. So on paper, it's Mbappe and then Messi. Because they haven't, I think, eight goals. They are all trying to win the player of the tournament, winning the goalkeeper as well. And I mean, their contribution to the national teams, I mean, it's solid. And no doubt it. So Mbappe and then Messi, the contribution so far is top notch.
1: Okay, Ofa, maybe you want to greet your listeners, your favorite listeners. They miss you so much. Before I let you go.
2: Oh, Bengal, Jones. Yes, you are from Europe, and it's because of the World Cup that is why we are in America here. And God willing, maybe Sunday after the final game, he will come back to Ghana. Na yababe tuwa idumaso. Yababe tuwa so ama Ghana phone ya share phone ya listening to one with Star FM 103.5. Esaso eche ya ewo GH1 TV, Katapa FM 102.5, Agu TV, Radio 360, all our platform in Kumasi and Takrade. Ya domasi ye papa. Se omede omu pipe mo ata ye chi. At this stage, the crew, you know, myself, Benghazi, and then Enoch, WPMO, US, and my ID report on the MIT for now. As I like to say, I'm advanced travels. Advanced travels, I had the number 166, Nabawlishi Road, I'm going to opposite Echo Bank. I'm going to end advanced travels. I'm going to go to India, Jones, advanced travels, and I may recommend the Amagana for NOBPR, our team will show you in the area.
1: Alright, thank you so much, Ofa. And that's Ofa Winter in there with Benghazi, all the way from the United States of America, bringing us live updates. What a World Cup it has been. Ofa says that the gap between Ghana and America there, infrastructure wise, anything, fine. The only thing we can do is try and beat America when we get to the pitch. But then let's switch from that and move to women's football before I get to speak to Prekese, who also has his thoughts on the World Cup so far. But then, women have been doing Ghana very, very proud. Under 17 Women's Championship World Cup, and our Black Maidens secured our qualification yesterday. And I'll not be the person to tell you all about what happened in there, what the girls have been saying and what it really means to them, because Yaira Fortunaja, who has been with the team, following the team, she was there to watch the game as well, speaking to the players, and they will be speaking to us. And then, of course, she will also be telling us about the Black Queens in there. Hello, Yaira, good afternoon. Welcome to Star 103.5 FM.
3: Hello, Jones. Good afternoon. Good afternoon to your lovely listeners as well.
1: Hope you're fine. Yeah, all right. I hope you're fine. Well, Saturday,
3: yes.
1: Congratulations to you and your girls. I mean, they did Ghana proud. I was watching the game online. It was very close. It went to penalties, yeah. And you could actually see that there was so much tension in that one, but then they made it through.
3: Yeah, thank you so much. Thank you so much. Just as you rightfully said, this is a very good year for women's football in Ghana. The women are flying the flag of Ghana so high. Started with the Black Princesses of Ghana, qualifying for Poland 2026. That is the FIFA Under 20 Women's World Cup. I mean, they also had their time, the qualifiers. It was so close, but they were able to do their final job against Uganda. And the women as well qualifying for WAFCON again. This time around, they are looking for a World Cup ticket. So hopefully, they get to add up to the Black Princesses and then the Black Maidens who have just secured qualification to Morocco 2026. The women are blessing Ghana this year, and we are also proud of them. We are very, very proud of them. You remember that the Black Damsels as well defended their titles so well in Zimbabwe. That is for the CAF African Skills Football Championship. So this year, all the women's teams are doing amazing well.
1: Well, let's talk about, I mean, what it really means for these girls. And then you obviously see, I mean, the football that they played, the journey. The three qualifiers they played, and then this final one they had to, I mean, conquer in there, the support that has come in, and how difficult it has been for the team. But then, regardless of all the difficulties, they've been able to make it.
3: Yes. You see, on Saturday, I was saying that if they don't qualify for this World Cup, all the works will be in vain. Because look at from Togo, where they won the game on both legs by 8-0. They came back to Liberia, same goal aggregate. And then it's the turn of Senegal, and they are proving to be struggling. Of course, it's supposed to be difficult a bit because that's the final round of qualifiers. And every final round is supposed to be, you know, as a difficult moment, because if you're in the final round, it means that whoever you are going to meet is also very much strong. So Senegal came prepared. They showed us that they are ready to qualify, but I'll say again that it was by the grace of God, because we were really stretched. We were really stretched. If you look at what happened in Senegal, 1-1, came back to Ghana. The Senegalese were so defensive. They knew what they were doing. I mean, they were prepared for it. But, you know, all our works will not be in vain. And so God came through for us, and then we were able to, you know, win on penalties. It was so close. It was so close. Even got to a point the goalkeeper had to cry because, you know, she saved one penalty at the beginning, but unfortunately she was not on her line, so the referee decided not to take that. So the penalty had to be
1: retaken.
3: The penalty was retaken, and then it was converted later. And, you know, when Ghana missed one and she failed to save the next, she burst into tears. I mean, that was an emotional moment. At that moment, I thought all hope was lost. I thought all hope was lost. So if I say by the grace of God, I mean it's by the grace of God. And it is football. Anything can happen in football. And especially when it gets to penalties. I mean, that one, your fate is not decided before that, because the penalties can either give you a win or you either lose in the penalties. So I think they held their nerve, and all the works they've done, all the campaign. They didn't go out of camp. They've been in camp since the time they started the qualifiers till now. And it has paid off. It has really, really, really paid off. We are so proud of the Black Maidens of Ghana.
1: Well, they're in Group C, Canada, Brazil, Norway. What do you think are the chances of Ghana in this group?
3: These are very tough teams. If you look at Norway made their debut in 2025, where they lost all group games. They didn't even win a single game. They are back again in this group. Yes, we know how the Whites are good with football. We know. But looking at the experience they have, and looking at our experience as well, and our showing at the previous tournament, I think it's a good test for us. Brazil, on the other hand, have been, you know, so good in the tournament so far. Canada as well have been also so good. So this group is going to be a bit difficult. But we spoke to Coach Jonah Adakua, and he said they are going to create competitions in the team to ensure that they have good players before the tournament. So if they are training and they keep facing, you know, other opponents in friendlies ahead of the game, or ahead of the tournament, and they see that these players cannot help us, and these players, when they come on board, will be able to help us progress, you know, beyond the group stage. I think it should work. So I think they know what, you know, is ahead of them. The coaches, technical team, everybody know what is ahead. We are just praying that when they go, they don't end up in group stage, but they will be able to go
1: beyond the group stage.
3: Although the team they are going to be facing in the group stage are tough teams. I won't even write off Norway. I won't write them off at all.
1: Well, we wish them the very best. We know that tournament will be happening from the 17th of October and end on the 8th of November in Morocco. Thankfully, we can get enough preparations before, the World Cup starts. If we could do this for the qualifiers, keep them in camp, we hope that they get prepared. I don't know. What about the age issues? You know, we know some of these girls will turn 18 before the 17th of October, and it doesn't mean that obviously they cannot be at the World Cup.
3: For that, we'd have to leave it in the hands of the technical team. I think they know what best to do and they understand these things better. So whatever the age is, those who be turning 18, those who will not turn, they know what to do. If it will go against the rules, you know, Ghana was banned once for cheating. Yes, for 2 years they didn't show up in all competitive, you know, tournaments.
1: This was the same under-17 team, right?
3: This same under-17 team. So I know they'll be very cautious when it comes to the age. And so if you know this particular player is past this age and cannot compete, you just have to gently take the player out to avoid any potential sanction. Just take the player out. So I believe they've learned from whatever has happened in the past and they know what they're about. If someone does not qualify, they know exactly what to do. We have a lot of talent in Ghana. It's not too late. That's what the coach said. We are going to be training. We are going to create competition. And whoever qualifies will go. And we'll make sure that we have good players. There are still talent in Ghana. So going and scouting for more talent for the World Cup won't be bad at all.
1: Let's talk about, still on women's football, let's talk about Black Queens. I don't know, but I feel like there's not been so much buzz. There's not been so much hype for them, especially with what they did last year. They end bronze and they were able to meet the vice president and we celebrated them. And they go in for another AFCON or WAFCON that qualifies them to the World Cup. And all we get to see is later they've landed in Morocco and nothing really for our Black Queens.
3: I think the hype is just getting started. We had to finish with one before entering into the other. Because just as when the Black Maidens were playing their qualifying game, their final qualifying game, they were also en route to Morocco. So it's like you can't be doing this and come and add this one. Which one? Because even the women's football, it's hard for people to follow. So you have to do one at a time. So the focus was on Black Maidens for the time being. Because you realize that was just right after the qualification. The team's page had to publish, you know, the arrival of the Black Queens in Morocco. So it is timing. It is timing. You time which particular team to promote at what point in time so that people can get to follow. That is what is happening. So the promotion is just getting started. They just arrived. They are going to prepare. So from now going, that is where you are going to be seeing. We are still settling down with the Black Maidens. We are still settling with the jubilation and the celebration and all that. So right after that, I think from this week going, we should be seeing some hype around the Black Queens. And I'll be urging the big people, the authorities, to also get involved. The Vice President of Ghana, Her Excellency, she should get involved. Just like the way she was at the World Cup to support the Black Stars, she should also be in Morocco to support the Black Queens of Ghana. We shouldn't wait for them to come back before, you know, we congratulate them, go and welcome them. Just as they are going, let's make sure we support them there. So this is for the authorities. Those in power, they should make sure they show their support. Gender minister, they should all volunteer support behind the Black Queens of Ghana. This is what they need. The Black Stars get it. These people are even making us proud already. What else do we need?
1: Unlike the Black Stars.
3: Yes. They are making us proud already. So let's support them even before they make us proud them more. Yes, I think they should do something about, you know, really, you know, giving them the attention that they need and all that. And it should be okay. But for the journalists and, you know, the other people around the Black Queens, the promotion and the hype, you start seeing it. I know where you're coming from. You're not seeing that. Even myself, I've not yet started promoting them because of the Black Maidens. So If we settle down with the black maidens, we'll start with the black maidens.
1: Well, let's talk about their group. We know the tournament starts this month, 25th of July. And, I mean, just 12 days, that tournament should start. And our team is in Group D with Cameroon, Cape Verde, and then Mali. Yes. What's a tough group for us? I think so. We also see Cape Verde coming to the AFCON for the very first time.
3: Yes. Yes, Cape Verde are making their debut, but you see what you saw what the men did at the World Cup. So it should pose a threat to us. It should tell us that there's no underdog in soccer these days. You go prepared, you face every team squarely. You don't go with the mindset of these guys are just coming in, they are freshers, they are fresh women. So let me just approach this game, you know, reluctantly. No, I think. Yeah, we should approach every game with seriousness. Cape Verde, Cameroon, Mali, we may have the upper hand, but we'll only have the upper hand if we face them with all seriousness. If you look at the history and all that, surely we'll have a bit of an edge, you know, over them, but we should face it with all seriousness.
1: What are your thoughts? Do you think Ghana can make it out of this group and probably pick up one of the World Cup spots in the semifinals?
3: Yes, if you look at what we did in the last edition of the WAF Corn, this should be a motivation for us. I think we should go into this WAF Corn with so much motivation, knowing that we are so close. We thought last year's own was the qualifier, but you know it didn't. It turned out to be that. So, if that one has been ruled out and this is the actual World Cup qualification tournament, then why don't you attach all seriousness and get the job done? We are almost closed, so we can actually make it happen by qualifying, beating all our opponents. No opponent, you know, is easy. Let's just put it in our minds, the Black Queens I'm talking about. Let's go into the game with seriousness, and I think we should be able to come out. If you look at the motivation around, and I think even with them, there is a test because the Black Princesses have gained qualification to Poland 2026. The Black Maidens are also going to Morocco 2026. Brazil, if your juniors have been able to do it, what are you waiting for as a senior? So I think this one even will motivate them to go ahead and then get a qualification for the World Cup. That is Brazil 2027.
1: Finally, we've seen some, the team and then the provisional squad. We've seen the likes of Zakaria, who plays for Ampem Dakwale. She's made the team, the cutouts in there. I mean, the OGs are still around. The likes of Alice Kusi, Jennifer Kujo. We see Grace Asantewa in there. And then the introduction of the likes of Sharon Sampson, some of the new girls. Anastasia Echia in there as well. And then a few of, Linda also all introduced into this team. What do you make of the team put together by Coach Kim Lass?
3: Yeah, so I think these are players with high quality. Everybody in that squad is there based on merits. They worked for it. Every player has proved their mark. Look at Ajikipina Zakaria, who came who joined the team, and just instantly she scored two goals for the Black Queens. She's telling you that yes, this is what I am known for, this is why I was scouted, and this is what I am here to do. So I think they all know the assignment, they all know the value they carry, and the squad is not bad. Look at Doris Bodua doing so well in her club. If you take a look at all the players, the likes of Comfort Yeboah also doing well. Stella Nyamiche. Most of the players have also changed their clubs. I mean, some, you know, new signings and all that, change of contract and all that. A lot of things coming too. But they've all done well at a club level. They've all done well at a club level. So I think with that quality and, you know, the confidence, they should be able to do something. And I think they all deserve it. They all deserve the call-up. Maybe somebody will be asking, where is Frida AC? The coach knows what he's doing. The technical team know what they want. And that is exactly what they have in camp right now. We all know the players and what they can do. Grace Asantewa, the midfielder, the bulldozer, you know what she can do. We all know the players and the quality they carry. Nancy Yamo, the goalkeeper, Cynthia Finley, Conlan, you know what she can do. She played against England and you saw the saves she made. I think the confidence is there. The enthusiasm is there. All is left is for them to go up there and make Ghana proud, secure qualification for Brazil 2027.
1: All right. Thank you so much, Yaira. And we hope to see you in Morocco when our black maidens make it for the World Cup. Thank you, Yaira Fortune Aja. Is a sports journalist and she's been following Black Maidens keenly, and they've secured their qualification to the 2026 World Cup that's set to happen in Morocco later. And then, of course, our Black Queens are also in Morocco. In fact, they arrived in Morocco yesterday and set to begin preparations ahead of their first game that is on the 29th of July at exactly 5 p.m. They will take on Cape Verde. Thankfully for Ghana, it depends on how you see it. But then Cape Verde are first timers in the Women's AFCON, and Ghana, it will be a privilege to take them on, at least pick our first 3 points from them, just like Panama. Hopefully not to underrate them, just like Fortune said earlier. So 29th of July, Ghana would be in action against Cape Verde, and then Ghana will take on Cameroon on the 2nd of August before they play their final group game against Mali. Don't forget, just as we rightly said, well, the AFCON, this WAFCON, is a qualifier for the 2026 in fact, the World Cup, yes, not the 2026 World Cup. The World Cup that is set to happen in Brazil later. And, of course, we wish them the very best. We bring you all the updates on the Black Queens as well.

0: me get to speak to my man now, Breck SGH. Yes, if you've been listening to Kasapa and watching Ago TV, you obviously be feeling the man. Yes, yes, yes, yes. Breck, what a World Cup we've had so far.
1: Well, let me first of all greet our listeners.
0: Yeah.
1: And they've been wonderful people. And believe me, without them, we cannot probably wake up in the morning.
0: Yeah.
1: Do a lot of research and probably come and sit here and just speak our mind.
0: Yeah.
1: Don't forget that most of these people listen to us no more than we do.
0: Yeah. Yeah.
1: They understand the dynamics more than we do. But it is a privilege that we sit here and we speak and these same people listen to us.
0: Yeah.
1: So honor is given to who honor is due. And we appreciate them. We always want to tell them we love them, that you always listen to us. Sometimes the criticism that comes in are always accepted.
0: Yeah.
1: It's always welcomed. Now, if you are doing something and you have people who listen to you and they do not criticize you, even the Bible says, it's woe unto you when everybody says you are good. And the Bible also says that not those who said unto me, Lord, Lord, shall enter the kingdom of God, but those who do the will of the Lord. And for that matter, whatever that we do, the criticism that he always proclaim is always accepted and is welcomed. It helps us so that anything that we do, we know that we are not doing it on our own, but we are doing it for the masses, our audience, who are our most priorities. And it's a privilege.
0: Yeah.
1: You know, in terms of the World Cup,
0: four teams remain now.
1: Yes, you know, we've played 100 games.
0: Yeah.
1: Four more to go. 48 countries. We had almost 44 countries gone.
0: Yeah.
1: Now left with four countries who are yet also to prove to win.
0: Argentina, England, France, Spain.
1: Yes, you see, I've come to understand why FIFA... this time, his structured way of seeding was done in that way. You know, he made it clear, and it was well understood that the big boys don't need to play among themselves at the early stage of the competition. We should be able to go to a certain land. We should be able to get to the semi-finals, where we will all be attest to the fact that all those countries that have qualified to the semifinal are worth qualifying to the semifinals.
0: Yeah.
1: And I'm not surprised. Three European countries and one South American country. That's incredible. We have to appreciate them. A country like Argentina. You know, everybody believe Argentina could not get a test of its time.
0: Yeah.
1: Especially there was a hula baloo concern, the game they played against Egypt.
0: Yeah. a lot of controversy.
1: A lot of controversy. But you don't forget, in football, controversy is part of the game.
0: Yeah.
1: Football is about movement, taking opportunity. And if you don't, and you allow your opponent to do so, you don't sit back here and talk about it when you had opportunity for the whole 90 minutes and plus extra 30 minutes to be able to do the needful. You don't come back here and say like the way CAF will be doing when they play Senegal plays Morocco, they go to the boardroom and say, ah, Morocco has won the trophy. Then the Morocco take the case to CAS.
0: Yeah.
1: CAS overturn it and tell them, no, football is won on the pitch.
0: Yeah.
1: And now we have to declare Senegal as the winners.
0: But I think CAS says it's yet to officially declare their ruling. But we've seen the circulation going around and all that.
1: Know
0: but
1: the game was won on the
0: on
1: pitch. It's not a boardroom. Let's attest to that fact.
0: Yeah, yeah.
1: It is about winning the game on the pitch, and they won it on the pitch, irrespective of whatever happened, whether they delayed, whether they walked out, whether they still played. They still played within the regulation, and they won on the pitch. So let's accept that fact. This World Cup has really proven that. Especially the African countries have a long way to go. They need to sit up and do things right. When we got to the quarterfinals, we could only see one North, South American country and one African country. And the rest The remaining six were European countries. It has also proven that the major leagues that will these clubs play, or this country, most of their players play, also attestify the fact that they are very competitive leagues. Because when you look at that of the English team, now you have almost 80% of the players from the EPL. You also go to Spain, you see most of the players from the Spanish La Liga.
0: Yeah.
1: When you go to Argentina,
0: yeah,
1: you see most of the players, they ply their trade in almost all Europe countries.
0: Yeah.
1: When you see France, they have also proven that the Ligue 1 is also very tough league.
0: Yeah.
1: That's what we are seeing now. And you know, I begin to witness, okay, there are some countries that have proven. If you look at that of Norway, they came and proved that no, they are a first record winner
0: yeah,
1: the next World Cup to come.
0: Yeah.
1: Because they have proven this for almost 28 years. They just came back and they have been able to prove. A country like England, as of now, It is coming home. It has been singing for a very long time. And it's almost 60 years to now. They have not won the World Cup.
0: It has never come home.
1: It has never come home. This time I think from where they are, if Thomas Tuchel can be able to ginger his boys for them to win against Argentina, trust me, the trophy, well, I don't think he's going to go home because you are playing against France
0: or Spain. That's a big game tomorrow.
1: Yes, that is a very tough game, honestly. If you look at France,
0: that was the Euros final.
1: You see, France has more or less been like a team that has not win anything because
0: recently,
1: yes,
0: yeah. Because I mean,
1: no, the World Cup they won the 98,
0: the 2018
1: they won it, they won 98, they won 2018, but recent
0: success,
1: 2022 World Cup, they did nothing,
0: yeah,
1: they were runners up,
0: yeah.
1: And this time,
0: so you think they are very hungry?
1: No, they need to because they have, if you look at the 2018 World Cup, look at the crop of players that played. Do you still have the same players there?
0: No.
1: You understand?
0: I think it's just Mbappe and the likes of Tio Hernandez who have moved up from that there. So and then Kante, although he's actually on the bench because he's not even getting to start in the game.
1: So that tells you that it is going to be a very tough game. If you look at France versus Spain, these two countries has played a couple number of games, almost about 38 games played. France have won only 13. Spain has won 18, and 7 has been drawn. If you look at the two countries,
0: yeah, the head-to-head.
1: The head-to-head, and it tells you that when you look at Spain team, then if you look at the two starting from the last five games they've played, Spain have won 3, France has won 2. In international friendly 2014, France won by 1-0 against Spain. In 2017, France versus Spain, international friendly, Spain won by 2-0. In 2021, that was a UEFA Nations League finals, France won by 2-1. In 2024, UEFA Euros semifinals, Spain won by 2-1. So France lost.
0: Yeah.
1: Good. Then their last one they played was 2025. That was the UEFA Nations League.
0: Yeah.
1: That's semifinals.
0: Yeah.
1: France, Spain won by 5-4. It could tell that Spain has dominated the last five games.
0: Yeah, in recent years.
1: In recent years. But it also tells you that, you know, Didier Deschamps has been in the helms of affairs of the France national team for almost 14 years.
0: Yeah.
1: And now he has been able to build a team, not individual brilliance, but a team.
0: Okay.
1: If you look at France itself, it tells you that, for me, I see this Michael Olise as the heart of the France national team.
0: Wow.
1: Yes. He has contributed to every goal that France has scored in this World Cup.
0: Yeah.
1: He has been the one to initiate every operation, every attempt, every goal possession, every goal opportunity.
0: Yeah.
1: It is Michael Olise who has been doing it. And he is the heart of the France national team.
0: Wow.
1: Irrespective of Kylian Mbappe, who have been scoring more goals, it still doesn't, because someone has to do the provide. Someone has to do that.
0: Yeah, yeah, yeah.
1: And Michael Olise has been
0: that engineer. Creative force.
1: I'm telling you. You see, I knew Didier Deschamps was going to have headache in terms of selection.
0: First 11.
1: First, because if you look at the midfield of the French national team, you have Kone, you have Tchouaméni, you have Rabat, you have Kanté.
0: Yeah.
1: These are there. If you check the attacking lineup, you have Jean Mateta, you have Bakola.
0: There's even Rancheki. That no one is even talking about. He doesn't even get Rancheki to start.
1: Yeah. It's always coming from the bench.
0: Yeah.
1: You have Bakola, you have Dissé Doué, you have Ousmane Dembele, you have Kylian Mbappe. You have players who have won the Champions League back to back.
0: Yeah.
1: And they are in the team. You have players who have won the EPL. Mm. You have players who have also won the French League. Ah, they are all in the team. And that was going to be a headache. And he has been able to manage. He has been able to find a way to have a team that he can, once he brings, he have his first 11. His substitution has always been on point. Yeah. Whenever they say we're going out, you have the likes of Bakola coming in. When you have the right Rancheki on bench, he comes in.
0: Yeah.
1: And you have Dembele moving out.
0: Yeah.
1: Or you have Kylian Mbappe.
0: Yeah.
1: It has Bakola been exceptional. When you look at the side of Spain, Spain really started this World Cup without losing a game in the group stage, in the quarterfinals, until they had a goal
0: against
1: Belgium.
0: Yeah.
1: So they never conceded a game, a goal in the whole
0: World Cup,
1: the group stage, the round 32, the round of 16, until they conceded one against Belgium.
0: Mm.
1: That tells you it's also a team to reckon with.
0: Yeah.
1: A team full of the young chaps who are hungry and they want to do something. Because if you look at the Spanish team, you talk about Dani Olmo, who is in there to give piercing passes.
0: Yeah.
1: You have Rodri, you have the player Pedri.
0: Yeah.
1: In the absence of Pedri, you have Fabio Luiz, who comes here to give you that straight shot out there.
0: Yeah.
1: You have Lamine Yamal, Nico Williams, you have Oyarzabal, who has scored more goals than any player in this World Cup. Yes. Yeah.
0: Well, I'll have to hold you there. Tomorrow we are going to go more fire on that. Hello, maybe we have just one call. Hello.
2: Jones, what do you forget to open the lines or something?
0: Hey, Kobe.
2: You know, I want to talk about the finals, the semi-finals that will be coming up in a few days.
0: Don't worry. Tomorrow we'll go fully on that. We'll surely go fully on that. But then, just give me a quick thought on that.
2: Against Spain, to me, I think Spain is going to win against France. And England and Argentina match. England is going to win against Argentina, and they are going to. It's going to be a finals of Spain and England.
0: England.
2: And Spain is going to lift the cup.
0: Spain is going to lift the cup.
2: The finals will be Spain and England, and Spain is at the end of the day going to win the cup.
0: Hey.
2: And France is going to play third. France and Argentina is going to play for the third position, and France will win at the end.
0: Charlie, this one too direct, too sure.
2: Oh no, I'm not telling you to go and stake bets. I'm going to bet. No, look, and you talked with a certain lady a few minutes back and was talking about the black maidens, and they did so well. I congratulate them. And she made a statement that is it not the same black maidens that a few years back was it
0: cheating?
2: They did match cheating or something.
0: Yeah, cheating.
2: Some
0: yeah.
2: of us, if I say this, GFA is so incompetent and they should do something about it. It's not that we are just saying something out of our heads or something, or out of hatred or something. They are just incompetent. And the earlier we get them out, the leadership of this GFA, we get them out and get better people into the GFA to run it well, the better for us. And you interviewed someone who was saying we can't compare ourselves to America or something.
0: Kobe,
2: we can't compare ourselves to America in any way. American economy is about $26 trillion. Ghana's economy is around $114 billion. So we can compare ourselves to

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1: All right, let's settle down for our car talk conversation. And today we're looking at diagnostics, vehicle diagnostics. You might have heard the word diagnostics related to, you know, healthcare. But well, diagnosis also is in the auto industry. And what do we mean? What is diagnostics? Vehicle diagnostics. Well, it detects problems early before they become major and expensive repairs. Diagnostics also saves time by accurately identifying the source of the fault. So it is not, let me go back to the first item. It says it detects problems early before they become major and expensive repairs. And then the two says that it saves time by accurately identifying the source of the fault. So you don't keep going back to your mechanic and he has no clue, but also on can't show. And then you end up buying so much that is not needed for anything. Okay, because of inaccurate diagnostics. And see,

and prosperity as you turn 2 years today. Yes, that's a young king in the making. Happy, happy birthday, Nana Kwame Jr. Shu Koko. enjoy your birthday. This is coming from your mom and dad. Happy birthday, little one.

And as we celebrate, we also remember that today is the birthday of the prophetess herself, Prophetess Janet Owusu Entry. Mami, Yamisha Unkwaso. The message says that thanks to you for your endless love and strength. It says, I am so blessed to be your son. I pray your day be filled with joy and every other nice thing, Mommy. Every good thing in me, every good thing started with you. Wishing you health, peace, and endless joy today and forever. May your prayers and sacrifices be rewarded. They shouldn't go in vain. It goes on to say, enjoy your day. You deserve the world. Happy birthday, Mommy. And it's coming from your son. Enjoy it, ma'am. Yeah.

His name is Wizkid, the golden boy of Afro music, Afro beats. Doing this one with R2Bs. Yes, you should be slowing down, but only because Petrosol has got news for you. Yes, so attention to all drivers and riders out there. Your loyalty to Petrosol is now rewarding you in a big way. 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Or you want to grab the exciting Petrosol branded souvenirs. And that includes tissue boxes, car dusters, and many other amazing, amazing prizes. And for our motor riders out there, you should also accumulate fuel purchases to up to 500 Ghana cedis. And then you're going to get yourself free fuel that is up to the tune of 30 Ghana cedis or branded souvenirs and other fantastic rewards. Now, umpe we are now open there in Fueli Sana Drivers. 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I am sure when you heard you should accumulate, you are wondering how they were going to keep, you know, tabs on who is buying, where they are buying from, and when they accumulate to the, you know, targeted amount. 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The more you're fueling, the more chances you have to win. 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

0: And she was born Christiana Trine, formerly known, we all know, now Bapa Christie. She's live in the building. She's live and alive. She knows how to really spark things up. And I keep telling you that in this career of mine, there are the high points. The high point is when you are an admirer of someone, and then thanks to your job, you cross paths with the same person. You can only watch her in admiration and in awe. Since she walked in, I've just been in awe, dropping my jaw, raising my eyebrows, and enjoying every bit of her energy. If you've ever seen her on television or from a distance and you think that the energy is always made up for the show, no. She carries it everywhere she goes. Obapa Christie is in the building. She came with her fans. She came with her fans in her hand. She walked in with her fans, her followers. No, I don't mean they all thronged here, else we don't have enough space to have them. But she came with them on her phone, live. Oh, like all by inside, no cranny fans, no. Amazing, amazing. Obapa Christie, how you doing?
1: I'm great. And you?
0: Good to have you here.
1: Thank you.
0: You could tell how I was just looking at you?
1: Yeah.
0: Because the last time I saw you in action was somewhere around Makola. You were helping open a shop.
1: Oh, okay,
0: and
1: yes.
0: The whole street was choked.
1: Abia her.
0: I was just in the opposite building.
1: Mm-hmm.
0: And I was just watching after parking the vehicle. Mm-hmm. You know that building where they park the vehicles?
1: Yes,
0: the AMA building.
1: Bajai.
0: And I was just looking at him. So it's not only when you are before people in the congregation,
1: mm-hmm.
0: but anywhere on the street,
1: anywhere.
0: You have this energy.
1: Yes.
0: Good to see you. Good to see you again.
1: Thank you, bro.
0: And I'm just casting back to, I call you a revolutionary. I mean, you're a revolution when it comes to the gospel industry, because we're busy enjoying what was good then,
1: mm-hmm.
0: great,
1: yeah.
0: and there was a certain routine to it. But you came and then you broke all the rules of gospel. I personally didn't get used to it easily.
1: Mm-hmm.
0: I'm like, what is this new thing? What is this new way of gospel like?
1: Yeah.
0: You know, but later, finally, I had to settle down and look at it from a different angle and realize that you, yourself, and one other gentleman, at that time, MTN was using you guys a lot.
1: Yeah.
0: His name.
1: Koku Jesse. Yes.
0: The two of you. Yes. Man, Tim was still, I'm like, I don't know what must need. Like, because we're just coming out from those we now call the old school gospel musicians and all that. A friend and a brother is listening to you right now. He and I used to lead the choir in church. He's my namesake, Foster.
1: Oh, okay.
0: Say something to him. He just came from the US.
1: Foster, welcome.
0: Papa.
1: Welcome back in Ghana.
0: To tell
1: you, man. Oh, anyway, so
0: you know. And I know something big is coming. We'll be talking about it shortly. But who gets Obapa and then don't go into other areas? I mean, generally, gospel music.
1: Very necessary.
0: And all the changes, all the evolutions that has come with Ghana music or music in general, from selling the cassette directly to CDs, now to going on online and all that. How has it impacted you personally, and how do you think it's impacting the gospel music?
1: Okay, thank you. I mean, sure, medical chair. What here for the phobia God has been so good. Na the war abrabo ni mon say Debiani de Esi and a Debiane de and Sesanyeba it will be a say. Said an hour can of first and all Nenka a cassette a bar CD and a Sesiano your war online and your master. My first and I see the neck cassette and so on a boy. Dear Emma, a highest is here and I say, yea, young Cassano, yea, yea, and Crofoa. I say, you move for Franny, I told that out watching it. By Brunino, yea, Nadi, and the only Ogusu, yea. Acho, what he has he? A hand, see, Debbie, and I say, Emma, a Jumano, a year day, but only me cry you more, you go so, yea, a day and 1 year free womb. And I feel so that now can be about revolution, like and Sesanya Ebemu. On say, Nyame, what do you do? Be a bear wabrabum. But said the old canons, what's an assy dean and son of what tears here? Because the first minute could just see him a bay. Obama, me near me, dear, no, mammy near mesh. Not video clip, no, my yet. May we get a
0: So that's how I told her, what is good happening to God's
1: family? I'm going to show you. My shirt suit as a blue black. Come on. I'm say yes, daddy. We are dear pa, what to yum pa? Nyame, ayo kasiye, nyame bakoso ayo kasiye. The way we sit to you, many jum pa na, utri nyu ino.
0: He know.
1: Aye.
0: It is a cool, I'm ready. We were not ready.
1: Dear Tiana say, as time goes on, no nipa beti wasi.
0: Oh yeah.
1: E drew merebi ayo say juma wuye. Ebia, a dear pa awo pen no. But they be anka wawufu wonya yanka wunye wei.
0: Mm-hmm. 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
1: Time mami wye school no. 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
0: Right.
1: Unse, se juma we no. 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
0: You know.
1: Yeah. 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
0: Yeah.
1: Sa wote asie.
0: Ni etua ni de ntua.
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0: Yeah.
1: Me ami gina so na me CP se no na me pe no. 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
0: Oh yeah.
1: Enti abrabono baby a yendru ye yenka ho asem.
0: That's right. That's right.
1: What you say?
0: Yeah.
1: Ube hu obi was yo me kura Gucci bag and na me kura wei. 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
0: Efo
1: yanke kase mu. 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
0: Right, right.
1: So what ya se enti no. 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
0: Enye zo.
1: Enti se de etie bia no nya mebe mi ate wase.
0: Because me I'm old school.
1: Okay.
0: I still remember gospel music video there, the standard was
1: first, na wo jina flower
0: no mo jina flower so.
1: No mne ade ade.
0: Pa forge na wachi.
1: Atene adane. 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
0: Ani pa fo bijina nchi na mo kodi se. Na mo bani se.
1: Na mo kodi se na bani se.
0: Washeta
1: yake se. Adane. We say all the time I woke up when you
0: know. So when the revolution began, we were not ready.
1: Na mo nye ready.
0: Nye ready. Me say,
1: I will free him.
0: These people are they singing for themselves or? Just, I say, and that time too, the message in gospel was beginning to, you know, it was becoming more of what is actually up. You know, back in the time, they picked scriptures.
1: Yes.
0: And they were preaching, but the difference was that they were singing the preaching.
1: Uh-huh.
0: But you guys rather came, and then you nana a leader, gang leader,
1: Mubaya.
0: Uh-huh. You were bringing more practicality to the issues of life as a way of
1: life
0: gospel,
1: is practical.
0: As way of gospel music.
1: Yeah.
0: So with time, we came to accept it, and why not? And Ghana gospel.
1: But
0: exactly. Just the difference is more normal quotations, no?
1: Say, I say, a nyom tono, a different dimension.
0: Yeah.
1: Well, who know? Na, uda sujina, dada na ubeka.
0: Yeah.
1: Ebasa ube, oto nyuma ubi enti.
0: Yeah.
1: Because debi ana wase, unse me ma me wo, menemisha, na mi abofra. No, ne feme. 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So you have to learn so that you not do the same thing.
0: Yeah.
1: You have to do a friend say.
0: Did you ever consider acting too?
1: Because
0: naturally you're just, I think you just
1: acted. My first movie, I'm in Nanama McBrown, Le Wayne, Crawford Bree, Stars, and at that time, no Mumu, and they crumb more day. Your movie, Evil Heart.
0: Oh, okay.
1: A Cosmith, a Monomene.
0: Oh, wow.
1: Jack Homo. Mm. Oh,
0: okay. The role. Do you remember? Aye.
1: Name a soft mommy.
0: Ah, uh-huh. Perfect.
1: Yes, and you know, Nancy and Massani, me Chebiama, me ba girl, no me look alike. And also, my name, Baba needing the same. Kofi Ajololo, money, the Nigerian.
0: Oh, you have a look alike?
1: Yeah.
0: Hey.
1: Look alike,
0: but about what percentage of.
1: Looky,
0: more than 99.
1: Yes.
0: Kasa se wa.
1: Aye.
0: Kasa di asa different. Ude mu
1: like ana kasa ma, different. Yeah.
0: What key do you? What key is your comfortable key?
1: Okay, it depends on a nyoma
0: and your tone. Because we are one of the few people who do low tones very well.
1: Me too low.
0: You know it's not easy.
1: Any easy?
0: Yeah, you do so well. Yeah. I still remember your song. Me nyami ba.
1: Me nyama pota.
0: That was the first banger.
1: Yes, and only my first album.
0: Yeah. I've heard it in different renditions. It's always beautiful.
1: Thank you.
0: Yeah. And to talk about events that you've headlined in the February.
1: Yeah.
0: How's the life of Aba Christy like in a week? How hard can it be?
1: My brother,
0: Everyone wants you on their show.
1: Yeah. But I mean, it's a privilege.
0: A privilege.
1: Yeah. Say, enye mi adomwa, obi mfrew. Because we be bumpers here, befriend him, friend. Until you may have done near fro, I was almost a yardum. So, yes, you know, I really love it.
0: So, in a way, you can just be moving around.
1: Yeah, me movies are from there since when Fanny said last week in India. My movie are Yamena Mebuafo.
0: All right. Obaba Christie is our guest, special guest on the Star Drive Monday edition. Time check, it's 41 gone past over the hour, 4 p.m. And when it's 5 o'clock, we'll be vacating this building, making way for the major news. 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If you've got any question for Baba Christie, she's in the building. You didn't see this coming, did you? Yeah, you can pass it on to us on our WhatsApp line, 0552-880216. She's also live on her TikTok now. What's this here? She's live on her TikTok right now. You can join in. She's not joking with it at all.
1: Yeah.
0: You keep my phone is ready.
1: I'm sharing my love to them.
0: Ah, that's how you share the love on TikTok.
1: My baby.
0: Oh, when are you guys
1: share the link?
0: Ah, sana we are. Oh, okay.
1: So, it's lovely.
0: How many people do you have on now?
1: Oh, I have so many.
0: Mention some few names and give them a shout out. Mention some few names who are watching you right now. Give them a shout out. Mom, shout out. Before you ever call a
1: Catch Ray Kia. Ni Adote Junior.
0: Yeah.
1: Belinda Akosia.
0: Yeah.
1: Sally Brandon.
0: Yeah.
1: And Kasaji and Kasa. Queen Debbie, my sister.
2: NYF.
1: 24 favor.
0: Shout outs to all of you. Shout outs to all of you.
1: Nyamishramu. Yeah, Gina Swako Fume Nyumre.
0: Yeah, man. Hey. Papa, tell me, but so many things are going right with Ghana music in general now.
1: Yeah.
0: Things are going well. I mean, when the musicians come here, I like to let's focus on what is going on well. How did we get it to start going right? How do we maintain it and how do we improve it? Then Pachani says, this year, that's a Ntiasiaba industry name to a large extent, not complete.
1: Mm-hmm.
0: Maybe you are learning how to help yourself in diverse ways.
1: Yeah.
0: It's beautiful that you walked in and you had your own phone and interacting with your listeners.
1: Mm-hmm.
0: Some time ago, you have someone who is doing that.
1: Yeah.
0: You have no idea who is even following
1: you.
0: But now you're doing. When you came in, you yourself, you are in charge of it.
1: Yeah.
0: What do you think Ghana music is doing right now that we are attracting global recognition? Mihuo in the area of collaborations. Mm-hmm. For instance, people are reaching out to you guys. Yeah. You're collaborating more. Yeah. You're showing up for each other on their events. Mm-hmm. To the extent that at what time, Krabba, we can see the competition.
1: Yes, yes.
0: You know, you're pushing for your own. Mm-hmm. I mean, tell us about it. What changed? What are we doing right?
1: On say na me ka say e modern bono e ya na ehia e na the way adwuma na che no da bi e dane nti hu ba bi e ko na na so we follow bi en sa betena se aman yakọ na ya ba beto abrabona ye bono e ye wo so na asem ne da e ye meme so e na me de da nti se me yere me ho se ba bi ampese mi du no mi pese mi du anyame so e be gina mechi. And a music industry, no. Muse say no, obi a world. Obi a pesi e huno. Obi a pesi e tenenka. In a good way. And you know, I think say a idea, efe, na ebo, and you know. Yabe talk osu aye na ashenyami eni munyo.
0: Very well. Yenka, Royal Praise with Obapa Christie.
1: Yes.
0: This is Royal Praise number what?
1: Number one.
0: Number one?
1: Number first.
0: Number
1: first. First.
0: And first one that you have this big weight on the show already.
1: Mbachai.
0: Oh, Papa,
1: the first
0: you
1: time.
0: Are rich.
1: Oh, by the grace.
0: You are very rich.
1: By the grace.
0: Because these artists put them on one by one. One will have to spend so much to have them to show up. Help us with the, I mean, some of the names on it.
1: Mbachai, Mmano, Royal Praise.
0: Yeah.
1: Mmano, Akese Brimpong.
0: Your good friend is there.
1: Yeah, Kwaku Jesse. Yes. And Uncle Atu.
0: Yeah.
1: Then Obama Emana Joyce Blessing Celestine Donko Empress Gifty. And we are crowd, you know. And a date in the 9th August.
0: Yeah.
1: UPSA. Time near 4 p.m. Royal Praise. You can't watch Jesus say. It has come to stay.
0: It has come to stay.
1: Aba say betana. Until 9th August, you know, you can't get a UPSA. Time near 4 p.m. But if you have a ticket, you can't get a ticket. And now you can't get a ticket. You can't get a ticket. Star 725 star 2030 hash. Star 725 star 2030 hash. But you can't. We be a sebi a wupinchiru mua. Ubetimia for 0241 300662. Take it in a single. Single. 100 cedis. Nipa bakon. And a nipa mi yonu. 150 cedis. VIP. 250 cedis. Family of 5. 400 cedis.
0: We've casted the F4 because
1: right.
0: I'm still looking at the lineup, and so on this particular day, Obi to say any of these artists are performing, maybe I am true because they are all supposed to be at
1: they
0: one
1: all
0: place.
1: Coming. They are all coming.
0: UPSA.
1: UPSA.
0: So let no one deceive you.
1: Yes.
0: No one says QR code. So that's all.
1: Me pa chai.
0: Billboard so chroma na.
1: Me pa chai. Billboard
0: so chroma. Obi tike mukra na.
1: Obi hu.
0: Obi quickly take
1: a QR code. Cha.
0: Yeah.
1: They will tike mu awashi on the uncha na.
0: QR code ni keke.
1: Yes.
0: Obi nya information.
1: Obi nya information ni na.
0: I see. Yeah. I see. Very interesting. NT, time to start here 4 p.m.
1: Me pa chai.
0: How many?
1: 4 p.m.
0: To what time?
1: Ye jina mu a jese. Baby, I am ready to do no. But you say, say you starting tomorrow, you are going to call 1-1. And at this time, no, a prompt like time, no, yeah, the same time, no.
0: Right.
1: And you know, Mister Adolfo, say the baby and so I will be baby pa.
0: Yeah.
1: At na na we be jojo. And I want to be on so I no no. I am na online on Timinto.
0: Yeah.
1: Into a bag gate.
0: I will be 20 tickets. A baby all gate.
1: Me pa chai.
0: Okay.
1: And you know, ni ni na we ho. But say we be Timi ato online. E be ye.
0: Easy.
1: Ebe ye easy. Said ebe ya oba won struggle and say.
0: Na ya ni akotro wa konyo.
1: Aha, na wa kotena se. VIP ya 250 ni ya chero na wa tena se. Nipa mienu a 150 ni ya chero na wa tena se. Nipa ba 100 cedis. Mo ye abusuya na mo ye 5 a. E 400 cedis. Who's that about for me?
0: Right.
1: Yes.
0: Right. I think this is a very great lineup, and the pricing is also fair.
1: Yeah.
0: All you have to do now is make sure you are, you know, Either when you see the billboard in town, for this is what you're listening and driving, when you see the billboard, try as best as you can to just capture the QR code. Yeah. It's going to give you all the information that you are looking for. But for those who are listening to us, on Sunday, it's happening 9th of August 2026 at the UPSA Auditorium, Obapa Christie and Friends. It's called the Royal Praise with Obapa Christie. It's the first edition.
1: Yeah.
0: And you don't want to miss a moment to be part of history.
1: Yeah.
0: Be a part of it now. When one day they are playing the tapes of how many episodes that have been done, you also say that the very first one you were there.
1: Yeah.
0: UPSA is the place. You can also dial *725*2030#, and get more information out there. Wapa, yes, sisters, no so train. Kasapa for so train.
1: Only said the energy woman is away now because of the air royal praise. We are coming in our with our royal garments.
0: Okay. Okay.
1: Into the second chair. Like you are coming to represent your culture.
0: Ah, by way of your costuming.
1: Me pachai.
0: And to who say the scene him. What they call what?
1: Kente.
0: Kente no.
1: If
0: you be dancing crime.
1: Dancing crime.
0: So say Empress, you're still calling Christ style.
1: Aye.
0: Or the inogun wash a white.
1: Aye.
0: Very nice.
1: Yeah.
0: Oh, so do you encourage patrons to also probably dress like that to represent their where they are from and their culture?
1: Yes.
0: Some Pomon dresses are.
1: Aye.
0: Oh, okay. Nice.
1: Obi or baby, because we are royal priest. Hold, mo kano sa ni kano. Sa bro, phone me kai I drate.
0: Priesthood, ana.
1: Priesthood. Nyami mwa this year. Iti ebano in a this year form.
0: All right.
1: Na meda microphobia so maso maseneka kra.
0: All right. Go
1: hot
0: ahead.
1: Wave and narrow bills. Microfinance and Amuzu hair fruits.
0: Okay, hair fruits no they sponsor.
1: Aye.
0: In fact, be fruit for you.
1: But the Amuzu hair fruits, you know.
0: Hair fruits now.
1: Aye.
0: Because our product will show me.
1: And no they sponsor. And no they want fan here. They say no ma was here.
0: Amuzu. Doctor Amuzu now can I say?
1: Nani, Papa Nani atia mami unu bida. Only himself on one catch himself Obapa, I will sponsor you.
0: Nice one.
1: Like
0: nice one.
1: Yami Shrano. It's in the hair product and I come and nobody na me using to know.
0: And it has worked because I didn't know he had the hair product.
1: Yeah.
0: Other things in the new
1: Mamuja. Nyame or Mamuja Royal Brace. It has come to stay.
0: I footprint it
1: for me the umwasepa.
0: Thank you so much. We'll do this again. We'll do a review after the event.
1: Then we talk about the new single.
0: Other things. Yeah.
1: That you play.
0: Yeah, we should do that.
1: Yeah.
0: Okay.
1: Thank
0: good
1: you
0: luck
1: so
0: with
1: much.
0: It, and thank you so much.
1: Wasn't this nice?
0: It was nice.
1: Thank you.
0: Bye. Ladies and gentlemen, Papa Chrissy. Oh yes.

0: My name is Obapa Christie, and on that note, we say a big, big thank you. Monday edition is done. Coming up is the major news by the Komlan Dumo News team. They are bringing us much more news on starfm.com.gh. You should want to check it out. Tomorrow, we're back here, the whole team, 2 p.m. You want to catch us live on the Star Drive. Thank you all so much. My name is Foster Ago, and on behalf of the team, I say, have a great evening.
1: Star Drive. 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

0: And even the lawyer, have you heard from the lawyer? Because the last time there was an incident like that, they claimed that the lawyer has been given access to the client. The lawyer went round and came back.
1: Also coming up this evening on Star Today, we place the spotlight on this weekend's constituency elections of the largest opposition New Patriotic Party, which was marred by pockets of violence. We hear from the party's leadership and get expert insight from a political analyst on whether the party is on course to winning the next general election. And much later this evening, we take you live to the Northern Regional Capital, which has been thrown into a state of mourning following the passing and subsequent burial of Dagbon Overlord, His Majesty Yana Abubakari Mahama. We have the details of these and many other stories making up this 90 minutes broadcast. Please stay with me.

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1: Thank you very much for your company this evening on Star Today. I am Tutuwa Danso. Those are live sounds from the Economic and Organized Crime Office headquarters, where several sympathizers of the largest opposition New Patriotic Party have converged, demanding the immediate release of the former Executive Secretary for Interministerial Coordinating Committee on Decentralization, Dennis Miracles Abuaje. Miracles was on Sunday arrested at the Accra International Airport on accusations of stealing, causing financial loss to the state, and misappropriating funds in excess of 55 million Ghana cedis. My colleague Awisidede Jange was at the Yoko headquarters and has filed this report.
2: The political heat intensified as the New Patriotic Party mounted pressure on the Economic and Organized Crime Office over the detention of Dennis Miracles Abuaje. Led by party executives and supporters, the MPP delegation arrived at the Iyoko premises demanding clarity on the circumstances surrounding the arrest and the delay in communicating the charges against the aspiring National Communications Director.
3: All the people that they have been chasing around, I don't know if you have heard any meaningful prosecution going on. But by the time you realize, they have tarnished your image. That's all this government is doing. And look, these things you are doing, don't forget that you will lose power one day. Just 18 months ago, and the MPP was in power. It melts like an ice. It goes away. Maybe it makes them happy when they see us here. So once it makes them happy for them to see us here, we also come. We are so happy.
4: But we've seen you do this quite a number of times.
3: And I'll keep doing it. We'll keep doing it and keep doing it. I am not tired.
2: Other party figures, including former Greater Accra Regional Minister Titus Glover and Uwejagbawe MP Jerry

0: Amit also added their voices to the growing calls for transparency and accountability.
1: Okay. We have
2: to bring more people to come and solidarize with our brother. Sending a signal that the way President Mama and his government is running this country is not good.
1: But is that a way to go?
2: If Miracle has wrong, you can invite him quietly. A lot of MPP ministers and appointees who have been coming and going. Do you hear of them? Why only Miracle? He traveled, just arrived in Accra International Airport. Then we whisk him away like a fugitive. That is the problem. That is the challenge which media and Ghanaians have to address.
3: And when you are traveling and they come and arrest you at the airport, when you have never been invited or told about any offense, it's just getting too bad. I keep saying that when we go on this tangent, it will get to a stage people will not sit and watch and wait. They will revolt. When you keep pressing the necks of people, they will want to scream. I don't know why Iyoko has this modus operandi and we are just allowing it. And the CSOs have gone to sleep. All manner of people have gone to sleep and we are watching. It may be my turn. It may be your turn. Tomorrow it will be their turn. Nobody will come and stand here and be screaming. Why? What's happening? And President Mama is overseeing this.
0: The party insists that due process must be followed and has raised concerns over what it describes as the handling of the matter by the state investigative agency.
4: Police holding sticks and guns? Does this warrant guns and sticks? Is that how to manage crowd? In the modern day policing under John Dramani Mahama, that people are holding guns? When you go to other places, people are using technology and other ways to manage guns. They are using guns and sticks. No. We can do better.
0: Miracle Sabuaji was arrested together with the former accountant of the secretariat, Gerald Appiah. In a statement issued on Monday, July 13, 2026, Iyoko said the arrest followed ongoing investigations into suspected misappropriation, misapplication, diversion and theft of public funds at the secretariat. The investigations were initiated after Iyoko received a petition from the current executive secretary of the IMCCOD requesting further inquiries into a forensic audit conducted into the affairs of the secretariat between August 1, 2022 and February 2, 2025. The office assured the public that it will continue its investigations professionally and impartially while respecting the constitutional rights of all persons involved.
1: Let's take you live to the Iyoko headquarters now, where my colleague Theophilus Asarebuafo has been monitoring events there since morning. Theophilus, good evening to you. Talk to me about where you are and what exactly you can report from there. Theophilus, can you hear me? In a bit, we rework the phone lines and get to Theophilus Asarebuafo. He is our reporter on the ground. He's going to be bringing us up to speed on what is happening currently at the Iyoko headquarters, where we understand that scores of NPP supporters have massed up there since morning. Theophilus, I can hear you loud and clear. Talk to me about what you've seen so far.
5: So far the situation is now relatively calm compared to the afternoon. The supporters have the intensity or the numbers here have reduced. There's heavy police presence here, but the number of supporters have reduced compared to the morning. Right currently, everyone is waiting. We have been told that the lawyer for Miracle Sabuaji is inside the Iyoko office, and all MPP communicators around have been told to remain silent until he comes out and he gives us further information whether Miracles will be released this evening or the next. So currently we are still outside patiently waiting for whether Miracles will be released today or not. But yes, as I said, the supporters are not many, but there are quite a few around, and I'll try whether I can still speak to. Hello, good evening, sir. I am talking from GH1 TV.
6: GH1.
5: Yes, please, do you mind speaking to me?
6: No.
5: I want to find out, you've been here since morning, and there's been no updates yet, but why are you still here?
6: We are still waiting if he will be released.
5: You are still waiting, and what will you do if he's not released today?
6: We are still here.
5: So will you spend the night here?
6: We are still here.
5: Wow.
6: We are still
5: here. But what is the conviction that led you to come here today this evening?
6: And we need our brother. He has to be with us. He has to be there. Despite all things, upon all his mistakes, he's still our brother. And he's part of us. So we still want him.
5: But according to you, it's under investigation. So why don't you allow the law to take its process? And when the allow the courts or the law to follow its due course, why have you spent your whole day here?
6: But as they are still investigating him, we're also here. And then after the investigation, they'll still release him. So we are still here so that we can embrace him well.
5: Thank you. So that was one of the supporters who has been here since morning. He has literally spent the whole day. He says he's tired, but he does not plan on leaving anytime soon until Miracles is released this evening. There are still quite a number of people here, but as I told you early on, we are officially waiting for Atachia to come out. Then he gives us the information, then we update you. What's your tutorial?
1: Okay. Theophilus, you talk about the fact that the numbers have reduced as compared to morning, in the morning. Yes. We know that a few minutes ago, the military was sent there. Is that the reason the number of supporters has reduced? Can you confirm that to us?
5: Yes and no, because as I told you earlier, people have been here since morning. So it's only natural that people will decide to go out and rest or seek food or seek shelter from the sun and gather here as time as it's getting to towards the evening. But yes, I can see military personnel around. There's heavy police presence here, as I told you early on. That it seems the police presence here are quite enough compared to the number of people here compared to the morning, as a ratio of one to the police. There's quite a heavy police presence. There are military personnel sitting in at the back of van with having their camouflages. But as I said, it could be that the people are planning to come back later. They decided to go get food, refresh themselves and come back. So because it looks like still around, the day is far from being over.
1: Right. Okay. Theophilus, thank you very much for bringing us up to speed on happenings at the Yoko headquarters. As you just heard from my colleague, Theophilus Asare Boafo. He is currently stationed at the Yoko headquarters now, where we understand that Dennis Miracles Aboagye is being held after being arrested yesterday at the Accra International Airport by immigration officers and subsequently handed over to Yoko. Earlier statement from Yoko seeks to suggest that Miracles is under investigation. And I'll just take you through the exact position or points Yoko seeks to make with this statement. They say that the Economic and Organized Crime Office wishes to inform the general public that it has arrested Mr. Dennis Edward Aboagye, former Executive Secretary of the Interministerial Coordinating Committee on Decentralization, that's IMCCOD, in connection with ongoing investigations into alleged financial and procurement-related irregularities at the Secretariat. So while the arrest follows extensive investigations commenced by Iyoko after receiving a petition from the current Executive Secretary. And Dennis was the former Executive Secretary. And now, from what Iyoko seeks to say, there has been a petition lodged about some financial misappropriation that has to be investigated. Fortunately, Isaac Abela joins me now in the studio with excerpts of what Iyoko really has been saying into details. Isaac, good evening to you.
7: Good evening, Tutua.
1: Run us through exactly what Iyoko has been telling us.
7: Well, Tutua, Iyoko responded after the heated protests and concerns that were shared out there as to the whereabouts of Miracles Aboagye. Now, Iyoko, in their statement, began with the overview of who he was and the position he served. And he said he was Executive Secretary of the Interministerial Coordinating Committee on Decentralization. And this position that he held in the erstwhile Akufo-Addo and the MPP administration was the position through which some of these alleged issues happened. Now, Iyoko says that behind all, amidst all these things, it is around a 55 million financial irregularity issues that they are going to investigate, and that is the reason why they picked him up. Now, concerning the time and where and the issues surrounding his arrest, Iyoko says that The investigations cover from August 2022, when he took office, to 2nd February 2025. Now, those were the period through which Iyoko is conducting their investigations with. Now, he says that the statement says that the former IMC COD accountant general too. So it is not only Miracles Abuaje who was arrested or is assisting with investigations, but also with the former accountant general of the secretariat is also under investigation. That is Gerald Appiah. He's also under investigations. Now, Iyoko says that Gerald Appiah has begun refunding some suspected loot that he involved in. He has begun refunding it, but the refund does not stop investigations, and that is why he is still assisting with investigations. Iyoko also says that Dennis Miracles Abuaje, he was placed on a stop order to aid investigations, and that stop order was to ensure that he stays in the country so that they can invite him, or he will assist them with investigations surrounding the matter. But Iyoko says, unknown to them or unknown to Iyoko, he had already left the country as at the time they placed him on the stop order. And so he had left the country before that stop order was made. And so yesterday,
1: is what Iyoko is saying.
7: Yes, that is what Iyoko was saying.
1: They put a stop order when Dennis had already left the country.
7: Yes, which was unknown to the office. Okay. So Iyoko says the office wasn't aware that he had already left the country
1: when they placed the stop order.
7: To prevent him from leaving. Now, Iyoko says that he was arrested at the Accra International Airport upon his arrival on Saturday. That was when he was picked up by Iyoko. He was arrested by Iyoko. That means that from the moving out of the country to his return to Ghana, he landed at the airport and was just picked up there on Saturday. Now, why is Iyoko arresting him? Even though the Iyoko says that it is around 55 million irregularities, there are some 7 charges Iyoko has expanded on in their statement, 6 plus other suspected offenses. And the first one is conspiracy to steal and stealing. This is one of the suspected charges Iyoko has on Miracles Abuaje. And the second suspected charge is using public office for profit.
1: Right.
7: And Iyoko says that in his tenure, that it is suspected that he used public office for profit. And so that is why he's been arrested to assist investigations. The third charge Iyoko suspects on him is causing financial loss to the state, which is Ghana here. And the fourth one is the dissipation of public funds. And then the fifth is defrauding by false pretense. And then 6 is money laundering. And then 7 is other suspected offenses. So Iyoko has made it clear, aside the 6, there are other suspected offenses that have not been outlined in the statement, but they believe that there are issues surrounding his tenure in the office that he has to assist with investigations.
1: Now, okay. Iyoko, and the key suspects here, according to Iyoko, are Dennis Miracles Abuaje and Gerald Appiah.
7: Gerald Appiah.
1: Okay.
7: Yes. Okay. Yes. Now, Iyoko's stance is that Dennis Abuaje will be granted bail pending the investigations. So with Dennis Abuaje, the investigations are still ongoing. So his bail depends on the length of the investigations and at the rate at which the investigations is sped up. But Gerald Appiah, he is also expected to be granted bail after meeting his conditions. So with Gerald Appiah, the investigations to him has gone far, and that he is now expected to meet his bail conditions before being discharged to go home. But with Dennis, he will be granted bail pending the investigations that are around the case. So this is the response Iyoko has on his arrest and detention. So as it stands, Iyoko has confirmed that he is with them. He is at the office to assist with investigations with Gerald too, expected to meet his bail conditions and be discharged to go.
1: Okay, thank you very much. That's my colleague Isaac Abella on the research desk here at the EIB Network. And As he said, we understand that Dennis Miracles Abuaje is still in Iyoko custody. Likewise, his lawyer. There were earlier reports that his lawyer had not been given access to see him after he was arrested yesterday. But from indications from our reports on the ground, Samuel Atachia, who is counsel for Dennis Miracles Abuaje, is in there with him at the Iyoko premises. We'll definitely get updates on the back of that shortly. But General Secretary of the NPP, Justin Kodiafrimpong, has condemned the arrest, and he tells Star News a future NPP government will pay the NDC back in its own coin.
8: Coming up with crazy accusations and arbitrary detention and arrest of members of our party when the table turns, you should be worried. It is not something that we hope for this country. But with what is happening, NDC is leading the way that this kind of behavior, total disregard for the fundamental human rights of people, is something that has come to stay. And I'm afraid, and I am afraid for appointees of this government. The power is not transient. But when the table turns, I don't expect you, the same media, to come and accuse the NPP government. Because with what is happening, if all of you accept that is something that is right, then when something is right, you continue with it. You don't change it. It is a shame to our democracy. It is a shame for the struggle that all of us have made, that our forefathers made, to bring this country to this point. That the NDC government under His Excellency John Mahama want to take us backwards. But we know that with all that is happening, there is a hidden agenda, an attempt to divert attention from what the president is seeking to do by seeking for a third term as president. He doesn't want Ghanaians to talk about it. He doesn't want Ghanaians to comment about it. So therefore, let's throw in something that will divert attention. But Mr. President, you cannot be Mobutu Sese Seko of Ghana. You cannot be Idi Amin of Ghana. The constitution is clear. Two terms is two terms. So it's not this antics that will take our mind from what the government wants to do by extending the tenure of the president. So if this is what they think they can do to divert attention, then they have failed. They have failed woefully. The New Patriotic Party is a strong party. They have men who are very resilient. They are men who will not be coerced by all these tactics of intimidation. And I can assure you that we shall bounce back in 2028. But when the tables turn, appointees of this government should be very worried. Thank you.
1: You just heard from the General Secretary of the Opposition New Patriotic Party, Justin Kodiafrimpong. Let's have a conversation still on the back of this and speak to the Deputy National Youth Organizer, Albert J. Hyde, for more. Good evening to you. Thank you very much for your time this evening on Star Today.
9: Thank you for having me.
1: Excellent. What have been your concerns with regards the arrest of Dennis Miracles Abuaje?
9: Well, I mean, I think that the arrest of Miracles must be condemned at all levels. Today, as I speak to you, it appears we are in a banana republic, that at any point in time, our security agencies are doing the bidding of the government by going after members of the opposition. That is not to say that we are against the state's from functioning. We are not against the security services doing their work. But look at the recent happenings. Look at the case of Anand. Look at the number of our TikTokers, people who are voicing their concerns about some of the bad governance that we are experiencing. In the least opportunity, they are arrested. The case in question concerning Miracles Abuaje, anybody has a right to fair hearing, fair processes, and due process. So today, if you say that Miracles Abuaje, for having served this republic, has engaged in activities which has brought infractions or has engaged in activities which is against the laws of this country, such as fraud or whatever it is, take him through the processes. Iyoko is telling us today that Miracles have been flagged. I believe Iyoko is an intelligence agency and they have agents all across the country. You could not tell when Miracles was leaving Ghana. but they were on hand to arrest him as soon as he came into the country. What stopped them from inviting him anytime they needed him? In any case, they have also told us that this is not a first instance. They've been inviting or engaging him all this while. So why the spectacle? As I speak to you today, Miracles was arrested on Saturday. Today is Monday. It's almost close of
1: day. Was arrested on Saturday, not Sunday.
9: They arrested him on Saturday.
1: Okay, I'm asking that because according to the Yoko statement, he was arrested on Sunday morning.
9: No, we have been, as far as we are concerned, this happened at the airport when he arrived on Saturday evening. That is what we are made to believe. In any case, as I speak to you, we were going across the country searching for him at all the installations we could believe that he could be hiding or they could have been keeping him. We couldn't find him. It was just this morning, after several frantic efforts to get access to him, that towards 11 o'clock that they allowed us access to him. It is just right that every human being who faces the law is given the right to counsel. So every action of the states against individuals before the law has been a trump on their rights. And I don't think that today it concerns Miracles Abuaji, so we should keep quiet. I believe that every Ghanaian who is concerned about this republic must voice out. And so if you see us on these streets, this is all that we are asking for. We are not saying that the government should shield people who necessarily have been fingered in corruption. In any case, again, an individual is innocent until proven guilty. And for that matter, we should just, you know, put a human face to this thing. The way and manner the security
1: when you say that we should put a human face to this, what exactly do you expect from the security agencies?
9: Due process. And when I say due process, give people a chance to go through the right processes. But the rumble start, the way and manner people go in and whisk people away, arresting them without giving some recourse to family and concerns. Isn't it interesting that Miracle's family only get to know that their son has been arrested on media when the person is believed to have traveled from outside the country, and was just about to arrive? So you have a relative parked at the airport waiting for you to just get into your car. And just as you do, once you travel outside the country and you are coming, you have relatives and well-wishers who come in to come and welcome you. Your children, your wife, watching you as you have been whisked away, as if you are a criminal. When the security services, with all the information, the intelligence and everything they have on you, they could have invited you. In any case, for all the times that they claim that they've been engaging him, I believe that he could have provided a surety for the purposes of the bill that they may have provided him. And then again, if there is no need for a surety because you don't need to provide bill and because the person is not under arrest, why then the rush? Why then the spectacle? Why then the impression that makes it seem as if members of the opposition have been targeted just because they speak their mind? This is something that we will not sit down and watch. And today, I'm telling you that each and every day, you see us amassing. Mm-hmm. You ask me, what is the next thing to do? We are not going to sit down and allow this to happen forever. First, it was ordinary people. Recently, our brother Hanan had a similar issue. He was traveling outside the country. We all saw the brouhaha, how Yoko arrested him, went beyond the 48 hours. Eventually, all the charges which were leveled against him were dropped. You can imagine the stain and embarrassment which you have put onto a gentleman like this. And what did the person do? Only because the person served this country. Having done that, all the charges having dropped, the person decided that he was going to seek medical care outside the country. Again, the Rambo star, the optics, and the content-creating government went out there to go and arrest him once more. And what came out of it? Today, as I speak to you, you have released Anand without the bail condition that you yourself imposed on him. Again, an amount of £6,700, which was in his purse. His cell phones, you have everything, but the money has not been accounted for.
1: Okay.
9: That is not to say that the concern is about the money, but you see, it's untidy. And this is a republic which is governed by a constitution. Rule of law is the order of the day. Today, it may be NPP people, so we would all be, you know, laughing about it and creating an impression that, oh, they said aura. The aura that we are yet to see anything. But these are well-meaning individuals whose only crime is that they stepped forward when people were needed to serve their country. And I don't think that this is acceptable.
1: I understand that point, but that is not what exactly Yoko is saying. But you said that you've been able to, you've been granted access to see him. How was he doing when you saw him?
9: I mean, he's a nice story. I mean, once the person believes that there has not been a commission of any crime, he's fine. we've seen the statement that Yoko has put out there.
1: Mm-hmm.
9: I believe that everybody would have their time in court. Except, again, we are asking for fairness and due process. We believe that the lawyers, which eventually got access to him, could have been given the chance to see him earlier. Again, we also believe that Yoko could have invited him. He could have provided all the necessary materials that they needed from him without having to necessarily, you know, use this approach of, you know, we want to show you mafia, we want to teach you a lesson.
1: Okay.
9: Just to, you know.
1: You know, these same quotes and unquotes, mafia tactics that you dislike so much, your general secretary is threatening to employ same tactics should the NPP win power in 2028. Why these threats?
9: You know, you cannot call people into submission all the time. At some point in time, they would want to fight back. Our people are equally shareholders as citizens of this republic. And they are watching ordinary citizens and individuals where the state, the coercive powers of the state are used against them. They think that they will sit down and watch. Sometimes it wouldn't be out of sheer will of wanting to pay back. But it's because if you do me and I do, you become an equal platform. We are not just going to sit down and allow people to intimidate us just because we choose to exercise our right of free speech. Just because we step forward to be counted in contributing to the building of this country. So if you hear my general secretary saying that, you know what, actions that have been committed today will serve as a precedent for tomorrow, it is in the right direction. We may not be in control over everything that people in the future will do. And again, as a republic, we must all be concerned. All the stakeholders, be it the police, the churches, be it the education institutions and all, we must be concerned about the way and manner and the direction this country is going. Today, it is miracles who have been arrested. Maybe it's in Yoko. Somebody may end up being incarcerated on the ship on the high seas. Who knows? We all may not be able to measure the extent to which people will go to exact retribution for the actions that the current government is committing. But I can assure you that there will be a price to pay for some of these actions.
1: Okay. Now, we know that he's been able to see his counsel. Do we have any updates on that meeting? Do we know if he's been given a bail condition that he's yet to meet, or he's spending the night at the Yoko premises?
9: For now, we don't know, and we'll remain here till we get the feedback. Until then, we believe that we are told that they are still interrogating him.
1: Mm.
9: What we also know is that beyond today, the 48-hour threshold would have been elapsed, and so we want to see whether the state would commit such a heinous act of abusing the very laws they are supposed to enforce. And so we are here, and until then we'll know our next step. But for now, I think that our council and the senior party officials are equally in there. We are waiting on them. Some of the supporters are also here with us, and hopefully we'll see. Once they come out, we'll know the next steps.
1: Okay, all right. Thank you very much for speaking to us. You just heard from the Deputy National Youth Organizer for the Opposition New Patriotic Party, Albert J. Hyde. Let's stay a while longer on this, as the leadership of the minority in Parliament has also added its voice concerning the arrest of Miracles. Now, Second Deputy Minority Whip and MP for the Wailagbari constituency, Jerry Ahmed Shaib, tells Star News that the NDC government is persecuting and trying to intimidate supporters of the NPP.
10: Before you are even arrested, first of all, you should be invited. Who has run away from the scenes of this country? He's always been here. Due process means that the moment he's even arrested, he's given the opportunity to have access to his lawyers, to have access to his family, to be told what crime he has committed. You and I do not know. Do you even know where he is? As a media practitioner, if you answer me, fine.
11: Yes.
10: If you don't, then
11: but we've just seen a statement, Jerry. Yoko, Bravo, Jerry.
10: Do they always have to arrest people before coming to issue statements? Please. This is a banana report they are taking you on. You are first told about it. You'll be asked or be allowed. When was he picked? And why are you now allowing him to have access to his lawyer? It is not okay. And even the lawyer, have you heard from the lawyer? Because the last time there was an incident like that, they claimed that the lawyer has been given access to the client. The lawyer went round, round, round, round, and came back
3: and up until the next day to say that I have still not heard from my client. So how sure are you that the lawyer sees you? So
11: what's the bigger plan for at least today if that bill does not go through?
3: Well, I don't think that anybody wants to share his or her plans outside. We'll know what to do and we'll deal with it. It's just becoming too much. And my prayer really, and truthfully, and honestly, is that, you see, it may be Jerry, you should know that it can be you tomorrow. They did that to the media practitioner. What's his name? Larry. You know, anything keeps going on like this, you should know that it will be your turn. When issues like this happen, the modus rightly should be that let the person know about the situation. Let the person report. If the person fails to report, then you can take a step. The person is traveling. Then you forcefully go and pick him up at the airport. You do not even know if he's going on this travel because of medical situation. And then whilst you have picked him, you don't give him access to his family. You don't let him have access to his friends. You don't let him have access to his lawyers. And then you are keeping him. And where you are keeping him, nobody knows. We can't keep doing that. In fact, I decided not to talk today, really. But it's just becoming too much. It's becoming too much.
1: Jerry Ahmed Shaib is the second deputy minority whip in Parliament. Let's speak to the deputy director of elections of the governing NDC, Tanku Rashid Computer. Good evening to you, sir. It's good to have you on Star today.
12: Good evening, and let me say good evening to your cherished viewers and listeners across the world.
1: Great. We've seen what has happened with Iyoko's arrest of Dennis Miracles Abuaje. Members of the NPP are accusing your government of engaging in political persecution. What do you say to this?
12: Ignore them. In fact, ignore them completely. They should be treated with the look, with the contempt they deserve. Are they against accountability? The fairness of our constitution made room for accountability. If you accept public office, be rest assured that there will be a day the state will ask you how much you spent and how you spend it, how much was given to you, and how you spend the state resources. As a state officer, you don't think that they'll give you resources and you get away with it. The resources are not meant for you. It was not meant for you and your family. It was meant for the good people of Ghana. Dennis was a state actor. He was the chief executive of the Interministerial Committee on Decentralization. Resources were given to him and his colleague. Don't forget his colleague, the other person, is cooperating. He's cooperating with the investigation body. You see, the NPP, they are exposing their hypocrisy. Why are they talking about him, the other person involved in this man? If they are interested in Dennis, that is what they are looking out for.
1: You know,
12: you know
1: the concern of the NPP has been with the fact that they say that Iyoko placed a stop order to prevent any sudden travel by Dennis because he was under investigations. But when that stop order was placed, he was already in the United Kingdom. And only for him to return and to be arrested by both immigration and subsequently handed over to Iyoko. They say that these Rambo style of arrests is what they find unpleasant.
12: Is this the first time somebody speak up at the airport? Is this the first time?
1: It's
12: you
1: not.
12: Want me to give you a novel of what happened at the NPP? They pick up a lot of people at the airport. Even in the church. They went to the church and pick up Chikata and Leonard Lugan Mirari in Ghana. He was in church worshiping his God. They went and arrested him there. These people, they don't know him at all. Are they not going to teach Yoko how to go about their business? Is that what they are turning themselves into? Okatechi Ishifa was also picked up by the police yesterday.
1: Mm-hmm.
12: He's still behind that. Why haven't they gone there to demonstrate for his removal? You see how hypocrites they are? Ask them. Is Okatechi not an NPP man? So they have abandoned him. And they are praying for Dennis.
1: Well, we cannot say that categorically. But, you know...
12: You can say, why haven't they gone there?
1: We do not know the plans they have. We do not know the plans they have for the Fija area. But we know that because, you know, from all indications, right, or from what I gathered on social media, for instance, people said that the arrest was done because he had simply declared his intention to contest as the National Communications Director of the NPP. And so this is a move by the NDC in a bid to sideline or silence him.
12: I say dismiss them with the contempt it is. We are even chasing their former appointees, former ministers and other officers of the past.
1: Hmm. Okay.
12: Was he not a former appointee?
1: He was.
12: So what are you talking about?
1: Hmm. But
12: are we also right to say that because he knew of this hidden plan, that is why he now wants to get political office to protect himself from being prosecuted? Are we also right to say that?
1: Now, the concern for many people here is that the NPP has sworn, in fact, and this was said by the General Secretary of the party, that if they should win the 2028 polls, they will retaliate in same measure.
12: My sister, let me tell you, we are here to do good to all manner of person in this country. And we are here to protect the peace of this country. Anybody who looted the state resources just because he was given opportunity as an officer of the state would come after that and say, and retrieve the money.
1: Right.
12: Require the money. We don't care. Ghanaians are watching them. And so they want to come back and loot again. Is that what they are asking us to do? So we should free those who are alleged to looted state resources. We should free them. We should let them go. With their loot, so that when they, in an event, they come back to office, they continue looting the state again over our dead body. Who will allow this?
1: No, but you know, these are mere allegations. Nobody has been pronounced guilty by any court of competent jurisdiction.
12: That's why we are saying alleged looting of state resources. If you look at it, that is why we are saying alleged looting of state resources.
1: Okay.
12: Denis is alleged to have misappropriated 55 million Ghana cedis.
1: Mm.
12: Yes, you know the 55 million Ghana cedis. Do you know 1 million Ghana cedis is equivalent to 10 billion Ghana cedis? Now, can you do your mathematics? Multiply that one. You are talking about 55 million Ghana cedis. That's over 550 billion old Ghana cedis. These huge sums of money. It attempts to do something for us in terms of our drains in Accra. The problem we are having in Accra, the flood and all that. You know how the rural folks have. Look, I'm traveling on a rural area just to make sure that we get network to our rural communities. Do you know this amount of money? What I can use it to do for the rural community so that they are also networked. And you, your media men, can do your work very well in the rural communities. We're talking about huge sums of money being alleged misappropriated by state actors then. And then people mark themselves out in the longest manner and go and parade in the streets. And misbehaving. And you call this democracy?
1: Okay. So, in fact, the figure you mentioned, the translation you did into the OECDs was quite huge. Does this form part of the cases under oral?
12: I'm saying there are several cases under oral being investigated. There are several of them.
1: Okay.
12: I don't work in Attorney General. Attorney General, they know what they are doing. They are following them. In any case, some are even bringing back the news. So I have bringing them back. And so, let's pursue them. We need our money. The state needs it. The state needs the resources to develop the country for you and I to enjoy. That is the most important thing. That is the most important thing. Nobody's liberty is being disturbed.
1: Mm.
12: We have not violated anybody's liberties. Unless they are telling us that his liberties have been violated, then we should point it out and we see.
1: Okay. Thank you very much for your time this evening.
12: I'm grateful.
1: You just heard from the Deputy Director of Elections of the Governing NDC, Tanku Rashid Computer. Let's still stay further on this now, because earlier on the Morning Star, political analyst Jonathan Asantiyotiri urged the NPP to allow state accountability systems work without interference.
13: They believe in accountability, and yet they don't want the law to work. How do you reconcile the two?
1: They say the law should work, but follow due process.
13: Okay, so if we have a situation where the person who has been arrested is refused bail, after the 48-hour mandate given by the law, then due process has not been followed. The person could easily be sent to court when the 48-hour is due, and then can prey on the court to keep the person, you know, behind bars or in the cells of Yoko because there have been some investigation. But of course, they must allow that individual's lawyer to have access to that person. Sometimes, you see, sometimes too, the state agency will not want certain information to come out because if you do, if there are people involved, there are other people involved, then they are going to vote. Look, a case in point is the vitamin whatever bust that was that happened in Australia. As I speak with you, I have some information indicating that the person who was involved is a British citizen or so and has voted. And it is just a young man who is just like someone who runs errands is the one that is behind bars for now. And you can even see when the Interior Minister even said that there are state officers, government officers involved in the whole thing, and that they are going to go after them. But we didn't know of this, we didn't know of this information until the Interior Minister came out with it. But at that time, they were still conducting investigation and they are following their lead. So if Mr. Abuagye is involved in something, I don't know. I will not in any way compromise on due process. Due process must be followed. Because if they do it to somebody today, remember, don't think it is not you. So you don't care. Tomorrow it could be you. So due process, I agree, must be followed. If they are not following that, I think that we must condemn that in no certain terms. But this idea, as I said earlier on, this idea of normalizing and democratizing lawlessness, or trying to think that you can push the law to a certain angle in the name of mob rule, is no longer democracy. The worst form of democracy, as Aristotle would tell you, is mob rule. When there is mob rule, there is chaos. So you cannot, the same person, say you are for accountability, and yet you think that somebody is not following due process.
1: Jonathan Asantiotri is a political analyst. And still staying in the camp of the New Patriotic Party this evening, police in the Ashanti North region have arrested 7 persons, including an alleged ringleader, over a violent disturbance that disrupted the party's Ifijasatre East constituency executive elections at Riamwase. Now, the incident occurred on Sunday morning at the SDA Church polling station, where party delegates had gathered to elect constituency executives. In a statement signed by the Ashanti North Regional Police Command's Public Affairs Officer, Assistant Superintendent Emmanuel Agboji stated that suspects led by 43-year-old Kwame Ifrifam Mensah allegedly arrived at the polling station with about 30 macho men, according to the police. When security officers questioned the group's presence, they became aggressive, assaulted the officers, and disrupted the elections by scattering electoral materials. Excerpt from the police statement says that on Sunday, 12th July 2026, at about 7:45 a.m., one Kwame Ifrifam Mensah, age 43, led a group of about 30 macho men to the SDA Church polling station. When security personnel engaged the group to ascertain the purpose of their presence, they became aggressive, attacked the police, and disrupted the electoral process by throwing electoral materials onto the ground. Now, the suspected ringleader, Kwame Ifrifam Mensah, together with 6 others, were swiftly arrested to assist with investigations while the remaining members of the group escaped, and efforts are underway to arrest the other suspects. Preliminary investigation indicates that Kwame Ifrifam Mensah claimed that some of his supporters had been sidelined in the electoral process and that he had obtained an interlocutory injunction to halt the elections. However, neither the Electoral Commission nor the police received any court order or injunction directing that the elections be suspended. And following the intervention from the police, calm was restored and voting resumed under adequate security. Well, the election ended peacefully at about 4 p.m., after which the Electoral Commission duly declared the results. Let's have a conversation station now and speak to our man in the Ashanti region, Isaac Justice Bediako, for more. Isaac, good evening to you. What is the latest on Okatechi Free from Mensa? We know that he was arrested by the police. Has he been granted bail?
14: He was arrested and was sent to hospital. So before I check, he was on admission at the Ashanti Mampong Government Hospital. However, the other suspects who were arrested in the afternoon when I checked, the police also confirmed that they will be given granted bail today. So then the court process would also continue. But further checks that I have also done from the party regional executives, and I heard lawyer Gary Inmaku, who is the director of elections for the MPP on Hello FM in Kumasi, saying that the election that took place at the Fijasachere East, that election was illegal election because the party received petition and they wrote a letter to the constituency chairman that election cannot be held there. Before Okatechi FIFA also secured court injunction on that election. And so therefore, that particular declaration cannot be accepted. And so that's why the General Secretary issued a statement and made it clear areas where there are issues where there were no elections. So in the Fijasachere East District or constituency, the MPP is saying that there was no election, that they did not recognize what happened there. Same as Bantama, where voting were also disrupted. Then Ashanti Achim East, so there were also some electoral violence incidents there, then other pockets of little violence in other constituency. So that is the position of the New Patriotic Party as we speak now on these three elections.
1: Okay, but quite contrary to that, I saw earlier on social media that the current Member of Parliament there, that's Mavis Nkansa, was congratulating those that had been elected as a result of that election. Is that community...
14: The party says that they do not recognize that election. It is illegal election. And that's why the General Secretary have issued a statement, because they wrote to them that they cannot hold election there, and they gave a reason that to that effect. And so anything that happened in that particular area is illegal.
1: Okay.
14: And they made their position clear on that.
1: Okay. But do we know if there's going to be a scheduled rerun of that election or some sort?
14: Well, what I do know is that they are going to form a committee to go into various petitions that were brought there. Then they will consider the merit, then a decision will be taken on it. If the album is what people are contesting, then they will redo the album.
1: But what has been the what has been the reaction of party supporters and delegates in that area?
14: Well, some are happy, some are also disappointed, especially when they heard that the General Secretary has issued a statement that there was no election in that area. I mean, those who were in support of Okatechi's decision were excited, and they think that it's becoming increasing in the Ashanti region, where party people would deliberately decided not to respect court injunction with the support of police. Sometimes the police pretend they are not in the know. Meanwhile, they are in the know, and they will go there and go offer security for those illegal things to happen. And so the party people are excited, and some of them think that at a high time, the party leadership ensure that there is total discipline and respect for national decisions. Because if they encourage this, what it means is that later on, when national issues statements or letters to those officers, they will not regard them.
1: Okay, thank you very much. That's our man in the Ashanti region, Isaac Justice Bediako, bringing us the latest from Riamwase, which is in the Fijasachere East district of the Ashanti region. Now, a member of the NPP's legal team, Kwesi Kwarteng, has also downplayed fears of internal crisis. Now, speaking on GA Today, Kwesi Kwarteng stated that isolated incidents of violence were expected given the scale of polls. He emphasized that the NPP possesses the necessary institutional structures to resolve all outstanding grievances and restore order across the affected areas.
15: I think 23 of them are on hold. due to internal issues and, of course, matters of legal litigation. And a few other ones, I've forgotten the description that he used, but at least representing almost 90%, there's about 88 point something, around 90% has been successfully done. You are dealing with human beings, party members that have varied and various degrees of interest.
16: Mm-hmm.
15: Even at the national level, we've seen worse performances when it comes to how the tagri that our friends and leads on that civil record last election, when you people had to go to polling stations and coalition centers and false declarations and those things. So those ones, I think it's even despite the fact that it's unfortunate, some of these pockets of conflicts are welcomed and they are expected.
16: Mm.
15: But I am 100% confident that the party have structures to address it.
1: Kwesi Kwarteng is a member of the NPP's legal team. Meanwhile, a member of Parliament for Jirapa, Clayton Seydou Dapila, criticized the New Patriotic Party's approach to its internal polls. He argued that the NPP's top-to-bottom approach to electing executives is fundamentally flawed and directly responsible for the conflict marring the process.
17: I have reasons to tell the NPP that their top-bottom approach will create more problems for them, and that is the consequences of that approach.
16: Yeah.
17: You see, you elect a flag bearer before you go to elect polling station executives and constituency executives and national officers. I haven't seen that anywhere before. I don't know where this thing has happened and where they've gotten this thing from. You see, they did it. You see, when Baumia was elected flag bearer, all the constituencies that Brian Kennedy won.
16: Yeah.
17: They entered, and in the formation of the album, they sort of tried to remove people that are perceived to be supporting Brian or Kennedy.
16: Yeah.
17: That is where the problem is coming from. So they tag all of them as anti-Baumia. Yeah. So let's remove them. But you see, Baumia has won. Allow them. Internally, they didn't want Baumia. But general elections, once he's elected the flag bearer, they will vote for him in the name of the party.
16: Mm-hmm.
17: But if you go, because they didn't vote for Baumia and you want to freak them out, in the general election, they will punish you. Even if they will go and vote, they will go and vote, but they will not mobilize the base to support your flag bearer.
16: Right.
17: I think that is where the NPP got it wrong.
16: Mm.
17: So the flag bearer has a lot of work to do.
1: You just heard from the Member of Parliament for the Jirapa constituency, that Seydou Cletus Dapila there. Let's have a conversation on the back of this and speak to the NPP's Director of Communications, Richard Ihagba. Good evening to you, sir. Thank you very much for your time this evening on Star Today.
18: Thank you.
1: What will be the party's official response to the violence that marred the elections over the weekend?
18: Well, thank you. I don't think there's any official response to that effect, except for the acknowledgement that those things have gone on and that they are not sanctioned by the party, and the decisions that were taken by individuals to create chaos or disrupt the election is now the domain of the security agencies to deal with. And so as far as we are concerned, the security services will have to deal with it according to law, but we take solace and joy from the widespread success of the election. And if you see across the country, but for the one or two instances that was recorded, the balance of the election was peaceful, and we're happy about that.
1: Are you considering a rerun of elections in some of these areas where there were disputes, especially in the Ifija Setura East constituency?
18: The decisions relative to that is being made. I'm aware of a number of meetings today that took place. So in a very immediate future, decisions and regarding that election would be announced. Relative to Bantama, I think that that has been resolved.
1: Mm.
18: The election had gone on, and then the aftermath is peaceful. I think that once the issues there are resolved, I think that the party will proceed. But for now, no decision has been taken on that front yet.
1: Okay.
18: But the matter that happened there was really is avoidable. It's just indiscipline that's brought that about, and really not a reflection of any internal party issue, but individuals being indisciplined in the manner they were. To create that chaos.
1: Okay. I mean, clearly, the police is investigating the ongoing or the violence that marred the elections over the weekend. But as a party, are you also looking at instituting your own internal investigations?
18: Absolutely. That, I just mentioned to you that there are meetings ongoing.
1: Mm-hmm.
18: And so there are processes to try to understand why this thing degenerated so quickly and why people behaved the way they did. And where there are evidence of clear misconduct, sanctions within the party's domain will be applied. But the issues are

0: who has spent all his youth defending other people and defending them very well.
1: And in Lesotho, women are the country's most educated. Yet, equal opportunities at work and in leadership remain out of reach. We discuss the barriers.
2: Women, educated as they may be, they tend to believe that there's a certain space where men have to be put first all the time because men are heads of families, men are considered to be the ones that lead the communities, etc. So they don't believe in themselves. I think what we are taught at school does not necessarily translate to how we live socially in communities. They earn that education, but it's to benefit their families.
1: It's Monday, July 13th. Once the target of an assassination attempt, Tanzania's opposition leader Tundu Lissu is now behind bars awaiting trial for treason charges. His case has become a test of political freedoms in the country and has drawn international attention. Lissu, who is the chairperson of the country's main opposition party, Chadema, was arrested on April 9, 2025, after holding a political rally in Mbinga town, southwest of Tanzania. He was then transferred to Dar es Salaam, more than 1,000 kilometers away by road, during the night. Police were accused of using excessive force, including firing tear gas and shooting in the air to disperse his supporters who gathered around during the arrest. Police authorities later charged Tundu Lissu with a non-bailable offence of treason, which carries the death penalty, alongside two other offences under the country's cybercrime laws. BBC Africa Eye has spoken exclusively to Lissu's wife, Alicia Magabe, about the toll his incarceration has taken on his family. I have been speaking to the BBC's Peter Murimi, who has followed this story closely.
3: We just think there is a very strong public interest to tell this story in Tanzania. Because we'd started last year, we were making another project which called State of Fears about enforced disappearances. And during the making of that film, is when Tundu Lissu had been arrested and his court case was going on. And we decided to try and tell that story in some formal manner, because it was very hard, especially for international media, to tell it nicely. And that's why we decided to do it, but from a different angle, the angle of the family. And that's why Alicia played a very prominent role in this film.
0: I met Tundu for the first time at a military camp. At that time, military service was compulsory. End of 1997, we got married. At that time, the mining sector had opened up foreign direct investment. So there were a lot of issues, you know, relating to natural resources, especially people lost their lands. There were questions relating to compensation, and he was right in the middle of it.
1: Now, after following his story so closely, how do you describe Tundu Lissu for some people who may not be familiar with him?
3: So as a journalist who works a lot in the region, Tanzania is a really interesting place for journalists to cover. In a sense, it's a multi-party state in terms of the constitution, but opposition leaders really get a difficult time, especially during the time when Magufuli was president. He had banned all opposition rallies. And also Tundu Lissu at that time was shot 16 times.
4: I don't want to die. I love life. But there are moments in life when you're prepared to pay the ultimate price.
1: What exactly was Tundu Lissu fighting for?
3: His journey has been evolving. So at the moment, especially before this election, he was saying no reform, no election.
5: Muhimu kwa hiyo kuzungumza habari ya uchaguzi. Ni muhimu kuzungumza habari ya tume ya uchaguzi.
3: And he wanted the constitutional amendments before elections are held. And according to him, he said these amendments would make the electoral process much more free and fair.
5: Viongozi wa aina gani? Ndio maana tunasema no reform, no election.
3: Early on in his life, before he became a member of parliament, he was an activist. And the area that he really focused on was the mining rights and land.

0: rights, especially to the indigenous communities who were in areas where mining was being extracted. Later on in life, when he became a member of parliament for the opposition party Chadema, he became a staunch advocate for opening up the democratic space in Tanzania and leveling it up so that it can be a leveling playing field, according to him. And in January, the Tanzanian government told the BBC that under President Samia Suluhu, civic space has been increased, and she has allowed politicians to participate in rallies and political campaigns. Tanzania now leads East Africa in press freedom. And he said the case of Tundu Lissu is in court and it cannot be discussed at this time.
1: You mentioned that he was shot 16 times in a 2017 assassination attempt. What did you learn about how that experience affected him and his family, who you've spoken to?
0: So I think, and this is the new insight with our project. For the first time, Alicia talked to us and told us how this affected the family. She told us how she was and where she was when news happened, and how she thought he was already dead until he went and saw him injured but alive, and the journey of getting better, journey to Nairobi to get medical treatment, journey to the West to get more medical treatment. But more importantly, for a while now, the family is living in exile because they don't feel like it's safe enough to go back home.
2: 2017, Tundu had started complaining that he was being followed. He also went public about it. I became scared. I became worried for his life, for what would happen to us, the children and I. Tundu Lissu has been shot. I just screamed. You know, I just kept on asking my friend, is he alive?
1: Speaking of Alicia, the wife, she has largely stayed out of the media eye. How were you able to gain access to her and convince her to speak to you?
0: I think this is some of the benefits of making long-form projects. Because long-form, it takes long conversations. It didn't happen one day. It was conversation of making long-form projects. Because long-form, it takes long conversations. It didn't happen one day. It was conversation to hear that from her, and especially herself, and describe how her children have also been impacted by what their father has been going through.
1: And since Tundu Lissu's arrest in April of last year, has Alicia been able to communicate with him? Did she say if she has been able to establish contact?
0: So she is out of the country. Tundu is in jail. So the only way she's able to talk to Tundu is through intermediaries, like people who go visit him in jail, pass messages from her and vice versa.
2: When I saw the clips of him being arrested, I just felt like this is a different level altogether. He said, I won't stop voicing my opinion over what I believe is right. Eventually being charged for treason, my heart sank. It was very difficult.
0: So Alicia told us that she's just hoping for justice and a fair justice system. She's hoping that this court case should continue and that if there's evidence, be brought up so that people can see what she was against. She was against the adjournment, and adjournment that looks endless.
2: They have arrested him again. They will charge him again for sedition, and you know, and then someday the charge will be dropped. That's what I thought. But no, he was charged for treason. Treason is a serious, the most serious criminal offense.
1: But if he was fighting for all of these rights and all of these equal opportunities, starting from mining rights and then a fairer democratic environment, why was he then arrested?
0: He was arrested on treason charges and misinformation charges. So the government claimed that Tundu Lissu was misinforming, but also treason because he was trying to stop the election that is going to happen on later that year. And this evidence are yet to play out in court, and where full facts will be laid out and the judge to determine what happened.
1: The BBC's Peter Murimi there. You can watch the full BBC Eye documentary, Tundu Lissu, A Fight Too Far, on the BBC iPlayer in the UK or on the BBC News Africa YouTube channel. This is Focus on Africa from the BBC World Service. Imagine being one of the most educated people in your community, but still struggling to find a job simply because you're a woman. Or having the ambition to lead, need to realize that you may have to work twice as hard as your male counterpart to attain a certain height. For many women in Lesotho, those experiences are all too familiar. Recent World Bank data shows that around 96% of women are literate, compared to about 83% of men. But that educational advantage has not translated into equal opportunities in the workplace or in leadership. While the country has made important strides in advancing women's rights, many Basotho women say they continue to face barriers to employment, unequal opportunities for leadership, and harassment, both at work and in public spaces. We heard from some of them.
3: In 2016, when I ran for National Youth League, I was told by even senior people in my own party that the party was not yet ready to be led by a woman. I later heard that my own leader was funding my opponent and lobbying for me to settle for a deputy position instead. But I stood my ground, and by God's grace, I won the elections. Instead of debating my policies or my vision, people reduced me to what I wore. I heard things like, "She wears miniskirts." Through all that, I remained, because leadership is not about gender or age. It's about service.
4: When you have lost a husband, you are expected to wear tabo, which is mourning clothes. They come in black color, sometimes blue, but in most cases they are black. But here's the catch. You have to wear the same clothes for approximately a year, and you cannot change them. This tabo comes with restrictions, like you cannot come home after sunset. You have to wash them only at night. You have to do this and that. It comes with many restrictions, and men are not expected to wear no mourning clothes, and they are not expected to show the signs of mourning. And this doesn't make sense, because it restricts women, especially working women. As a nurse, for example, you cannot wear your mourning clothes because it is associated with sadness, and you cannot bring sadness to your patients.
1: Some voices from Lesotho there. Although there are signs of progress with growing public support for women taking on leadership roles and increasing calls for stronger legal protections, activists say much more needs to be done to ensure the rights of women and girls are fully protected and that opportunities are truly inclusive. So what has been done to address this gap? I have been speaking to Lesotho's Deputy Speaker of the National Assembly, Sepang Sita Mosena. I began by asking her what she believes is standing in the way of meaningful change.
5: Women, educated as they may be, they tend to believe that there's a certain space where men have to be put first all the time, because men are heads of families, men are considered to be the ones that lead the communities, etc. So they don't believe in themselves. I think what we are taught at school does not necessarily translate to how we live socially in communities. Mm. Women are taught to, they earn that education, but it's to benefit their families. Families, not who they become in societies, and that is frowned upon. And that is why this movement is very important, because we need to make women see their education level as a positive aspect that's supposed to make all of us live in harmony. Mm. And you know, as a result, in Lesotho, we have high levels of gender-based violence. Why do we have it? It's because women, they are educated, and sometimes men are not necessarily as educated, but their partners living together. And men feel that women now think they are better than them, and they try to oppress them in their families. And women now have to stay within these communities because they don't want to show outside that there's so much violence going on in the family. And the men will tell them, you're not going to go to that position. So I don't care whether you're educated or not, you're not going to level up to that position. And our traditional cultural system, it says a woman does not go back home, even if they are abused and things like that. So you tend to stand in this perpetual cycle where you want to develop, your husband does not want, you go back to the house, you're subjected to gender-based violence, but at the same time, you are this person that high standing in society. It's really an interesting paradox that we are trying to address with this project.
1: Right. Now, you are a member of parliament, but not just that, you are a high-ranking official in parliament. What is parliament doing to strengthen legislation?

0: legislation or enforce mechanisms that address workplace discrimination or other barriers that are deeply rooted socially targeted at women as well?
1: In the seat that I'm occupying, I have a responsibility to ensure that there is no workplace discrimination and there is no discrimination amongst members of parliament or towards members of parliament. And that says I have to pay a special attention to how women present themselves in parliament, how oppressed they feel, and give them a voice when there are issues to be raised in parliament. That's a decision of a presiding officer to determine who talks, who speaks, how long, and try to make sure that you create a balance when there are issues to do with gender, issues to do with gender-based violence, etc. What do I do? Do I allow women to talk? Do I give men that are champions against gender-based violence to talk? You know, you have to be selective and make sure that you are driving a particular agenda that says, listen to women, see them, create opportunities, spaces for members of parliament to interact with the communities, different sets of community, and make sure that they are abreast of the discrimination that can take place, whether it's in the workplace or outside, such that when they make laws, legislation, they address some of these issues.
0: Beyond parliament, when it comes to everyday people in Lesotho, is there any legislation that is currently in place to ensure they are protected against discrimination in their workplace, against gender-based violence, against sexual violence, and other things that are targeted at women?
1: Well, yes, of course. We have the Penal Code. In fact, let me start with the constitution of the country. It definitely is, it's very intentional about addressing discrimination against gender, race, you know, all those. They are inherent in our constitution, but then they are in and lived with our legislation. We have the Penal Code. It talks about such. We have the Sexual Offences Act. It talks about such. But then specifically, there was a law that was developed in Parliament, in the 10th Parliament, now in the 11th, the Counter Domestic Violence Act, which really now is talking to the issues of violence at a domestic level. So there are pieces of legislation that really are addressing the issues that you are raising, harassment, discrimination, etc.
0: Right. Before I let you go, Madam Deputy Speaker, countries like Nigeria have what's called a 35% affirmative action, where women are encouraged to participate in politics and are supposed to get 35% of seats or appointments in government institutions and even political positions. But the implementation of this policy has been a problem. How is Lesotho different from countries like Nigeria when it comes to policy implementation that actually caters and offers women a seat at the table?
1: Well, I'm not sure how, maybe I can say it's different to the extent that we can talk about implementation of the policies, or let me actually say the law that we have. For us, we apply the proportional representation. It is enshrined in the Electoral Act, where we have seats that are reserved for women on the proportional seats. We have a zebra model. We have 80 constituencies. Those are open for everybody. But 40 seats in parliament, those are given to political parties to give a male, female, male, female, male, female, such that ultimately there are women that can come into parliament. But the challenge that we have about that, maybe now that's proportionate to Nigeria, maybe not directly, but in a way, is the fact that political parties mostly are led by men, and they are led by men because women don't necessarily lead political parties. We do have some, but they are very few. The culture, tradition says normally men lead and women they follow within the political party. So that translates to the numbers that we get into parliament, because that proportional model of 40 seats, normally men put themselves first. It would be different if a political party put a woman first and then a female, because some of the political parties, they have really small numbers that use up the proportional representation. So in that respect, I can say Lesotho and Nigeria may be the same, where communities still believe that men should be leading versus women leading. But for us now moving from Nigeria, I can say the model has helped, because we have had a number of women

0: women who have come in through proportional representation increase and increase the number of women in parliament generally. But we still have a big problem because we only have 30 seats in parliament by women. And we want to double that number with the wide project that we have, where we need to have 60 women out of 120 seats. And that way we can say there is a good enough representation of women in parliament.
1: Many thanks to Sepang Sitha Musena, Lesotho's Deputy Speaker of National Assembly. And that's it on Focus on Africa today. We would like to hear from you. Send us a WhatsApp message on +254 791 269 243, or drop us an email on focusonafrica@bbc.co.uk. You can also leave us a message on our social media at BBC Africa, or my handle at I am Nkechi Nna, and that's with double N. This episode was produced by Bella Twine in Nairobi and Ayuba Ilea in Lagos. David Nzao was the technical producer and Charles Gitonga the senior journalist in charge. Our editors are Roda Odiambo and Mariam Abdallah. I am Nkechi Ubunna, and I'll speak to you again soon.
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shaking, make it round of applause. 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With a

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why you can't show on the road for me? And don't take no time from nobody. Just do what me tell you for the same style. And make sure so everything work according to all man, so everything for work, see? Take back yourself and bring back yourself in one piece. Make sure so you're rich.